about her son-in-law. He knows nothing. He can do nothing. And he writes music that no one wants to listen to. Boy, did he prove her wrong. It was the piano concerto that spread the names of Grieg and Norway most widely in the world. Grieg even persuaded Franz Liszt to perform it in Rome in 1870. Liszt was tremendously enthusiastic. "Keep it up," he told the young composer. "Don't let them intimidate you." We'll hear the Bergen Philharmonic Orchestra of Norway, conducted by Ole Christian Rud, with solo pianist Noriko Ogawa. The Piano Concerto in A Minor by Edvard Grieg. 32 minutes of Nordic splendor, beginning with a drum.

To quote his German biographer, Grieg's piano concerto is filled with a joy of life, amorous longing, and youthful fire. And we just heard it performed in its entirety by pianist Noriko Ogawa and the Bergen Philharmonic Orchestra, with all of that joy, loving, longing, and fire. The concerto, along with his music for the play Peer Gynt, established Grieg's fame solidly both in and outside of Norway. He received honors and degrees from many countries and a pension from his government in recognition of his contribution to Norway's culture. We'll conclude tonight's concert with music by Liszt and Schubert. 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We'll start with Schubert and his unfinished symphony, No. 8, in B minor. In 1822, Franz Schubert broke off work on the composition of his symphony, then began writing other music, including a complete symphony No. 9, and he never went back to finish the No. 8, leaving us with two movements only, of which we will hear the first, performed by the Berlin Philharmonic. From the age of 16, when he composed his first symphony, until his early death at the age of only 31, Schubert was a workaholic. Apparently, he never took his glasses off when he went to bed, so that as soon as he got up, he could get right to work composing. Here is the first half of Franz Schubert's unfinished symphony.

Displaying Schubert's great melodic and dramatic gifts, we heard the first of only two movements that make up the Symphony No. 8 in B minor, titled The Unfinished Symphony. And to end tonight's concert program, we'll go from Franz Schubert to Franz Liszt, and how very different these two were. Poor little Schubert was so shy and lacking in confidence that when he finally got the chance to meet his idol, Ludwig van Beethoven, he got cold feet at the last minute and fled from the house to which he had been invited. Franz Liszt, on the other hand, was a rock star performer, hailed as the king of the keyboard and the greatest pianist in 19th century Europe, and he loved it. His charismatic stage presence caused riots when his fans rushed to ask for locks of his hair. He had so many ladies fainting or fighting to be first in line that he secretly bought a very hairy dog so he could trim it and keep up with demand for the locks of his hair. Here is pianist Evelyn Duberg to play Franz Liszt's Grand Etude in G-sharp minor, La Campanella, The Little Bell, a piece he loved to dazzle his audiences with. And with only two hands and

And that was The Little Bell, La Campanella, a piano etude by Franz Liszt, based on a theme by the famous violinist Paganini, and played brilliantly by Evelyn Duberg. And it brings us to time to close the doors of the concert hall for another week. Stay tuned to Canoe FM for Front Row Center and Jack Brezina's presentation of The Pajama Game, described as a garment factory in turmoil. Music by Richard Adler and Jerry Ross. Also, Don Martin's Opera Night in Canada is this Thursday. Tune in to Canoe FM at 6 p.m. And as you've heard, if you've been listening to Canoe FM during the last few weeks, our annual Radiothon is coming up right at the beginning of July. And 2 weeks from tonight, on June the 28th, I'll be joined here at the concert hall by our friends Nikki and Tim Haggerty, and we'll be asking you to phone us here at the station during the program and help us by making a donation, which we very much need and very much appreciate, to keep things up and running. So please plan to phone in to the concert hall program 2 weeks from tonight. I'll sign off with another very popular piano piece by Franz Liszt, and I remember learning this one from my grade 10 piano exam, as we hear pianist Donatella Filoni with Love's Dream, Liebestraum No. 3. This is Bill Glidden, thanking you for listening and wishing you all a very pleasant good night.

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0: Welcome to another edition of Front Row Center, a program about musical theater. I'm your host, Jack Brezina. As we examine the Western economy of late, I think there's a great deal of tension in the air. A fundamental shift in the processes we have been familiar with for the past 40, 60, 70 years is taking place. Middle-class jobs are evaporating or moving to cheaper labor markets. Certain players seem to be swimming in oodles of money. And the sector of the economy generally referred to as the middle class is shrinking and becoming increasingly nervous. Now, I'm not an economist, but those who follow these things say that we're going through an upheaval similar to the Industrial Revolution, which turned what seemed to be economic certainty on its head. A similar upheaval followed the end of World War II in North America. Undamaged by the ravages of war, and with sharp memories of the Depression years of the 1930s, the North American economy was chugging along in high gear. Everyone had a job, workers were organized, and in the buoyant economy there were expectations that wages would continue to grow. That is the setting for tonight's featured musical, The Pajama Game. The award-winning Broadway show reflected the middle-class miracle unfolding in the United States in the early 1950s. As we'll hear in one of the songs in the show, it seems rather quaint that the workers at the Sleep Tight Pajama Factory were threatening to strike over a 7.5 cent an hour raise. Parsing a wage increase down to 0.5 cent seems oddly unusual to us today, but back then, there were many an employee management negotiation that hinged on just so fine a point. So let's delve into the world of a garment factory in turmoil. The Wikipedia entry for the musical states that The Pajama Game is a musical based on the novel 7.5 cents by Richard Bissell. The book by George Abbott and Richard Bissell. Music and lyrics were by Richard Adler and Jerry Ross. The story deals with labor troubles in a pajama factory, where workers' demands for 7.5 cent raise were going unheeded. In the midst of this ordeal, love blossoms between Babe, the grievance committee head, and Sid, the new factory superintendent. The original Broadway production opened on May the 13th, 1954 at the St. James Theater and ran for 1,063 performances, with a brief stop at the Schubert Theater at the end of the run. It was revived again in 1973 and once again in 2006 by the Roundabout Theater Company. The original production won a Tony Award for Best Musical, and the 2006 Broadway revival won a Tony Award for Best Revival of a Musical. The original West End production in London opened at the London Coliseum on October the 13th, 1955, where it ran for 588 performances. The original Broadway production was directed by George Abbott and Jerome Robbins and featured choreography by Bob Fosse. The original cast included John Raitt, Janice Page, Eddie Foy Jr., Carol Haney, and Stanley Prager. We'll be hearing a recording of this company on tonight's show. This production was also noted for starting the career of Shirley MacLaine, a relative unknown at the time. She was selected to understudy Carol Haney's role. MacLaine filled the role for several months as Haney was out of commission with a broken ankle. Director-producer Hal B. Wallace was an audience member at one of MacLaine's performances and signed her as a contract player for Paramount Pictures. The Pajama Game opened in London at the Coliseum on October the 13th, 1955. Edmund Hockridge played Sid Sorokin. Joy Nichols played Babe Williams. Max Wall, in a rare outing on the musical stage, played Hines. Elizabeth Seal, who later found stardom playing the lead role in Irma La Douce, played Gladys. And Frank Lawless played Prez. The film version was released by Warner Brothers in 1957 and featured the original cast except for Janice Page, whose role was played by Doris Day. The musical tells a story about a trade union dispute set against a background of factory machines played by factory hands, office workers, and shop stewards. Yet it is one of the happiest, most romantic, and richly comical musicals ever and is packed with hit tunes. The leading man, played tonight by baritone John Raitt, sings such numbers as Hey There and A New Town is a Blue Town. The modern mezzo leading lady, played by Janice Page, has I'm Not at All in Love, while together they sing Small Talk and There Once Was a Man. The young dancer-singer Carol Haney made her name in the smaller part of Gladys and stopped the show with Steam Heat and Hernando's Hideaway. The comedy part of Heinze, or Heinz, played by Eddie Foy Jr., sings Think of the Time I Save and I Would Trust Her, I'll Never Be Jealous Again. There is exciting chorus work in the ensembles, Racing with the Clock, 7.5 cents, and the rousing Once a Year Day. All of the music has great appeal to the audiences. Somewhat in my distant past, I seem to recall that this was the first live musical I ever saw on stage. It was performed at the Kitchener Collegiate Institute, at the time the biggest live theater venue in the KW area. It was likely done by a community theater group. I recall finding the songs tuneful and engaging. I was likely too young to grasp the full storyline because I remember being somewhat confused by the sudden appearance of Hernando's Hideaway song and the sequence of the storyline. However, I do remember the comic relief in that scene of some guy wandering about calling, Poopsie! Poopsie! As he looked for his date who had disappeared into the inky blackness of the nightclub. I'll have a synopsis of the first act of our featured production, The Pajama Game, right after these messages.
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3: And now it's time for Critter Corner, where we learn how to help our local wildlife. Stop the silent killer, the dangers of rodenticide. The Woodlands Wildlife Sanctuary received a red-tailed hawk found by the roadside. This majestic bird fell victim to rodenticide poisoning after consuming poisoned mice. It takes a number of these mice to make a hawk ill, with the poison accumulating in their bodies for up to a year. The hawk faced a grueling month-long treatment of injections and an oral medication with hopes that its internal organs hadn't suffered irreversible damage. Fortunately, the hawk slowly recovered and was successfully released. Rodenticides may be effective at controlling rodents, but they wreak havoc on wildlife and pose serious risks to humans. Birds of prey, foxes, coyotes, raccoons, and domestic pets unknowingly consume these deadly toxins, leading to illness and death. 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Consuming an egg from a hen affected by rodenticide can have serious consequences. 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
0: 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I'm your host, Jack Brazina. Tonight's featured musical is a 1954 hit, The Pajama Game. Like all good musicals, the show opens with an overture, which includes snippets of the hit songs from the show. Then, as the action begins, the curtain rises on the Sleep Tight Pajama Factory in Cedar Rapids, Iowa. Heinz, the company's time study man, introduces the audience to the storyline singing The Pajama Game. He reveals a factory shop floor where there is a double row of sewing machines. Hines hurries the seamstresses to finish their work. Prez, the union president, enters and flirts with two of the female workers. Joe, a factory worker, asks Prez about the status of the union's demand for 7.5-cent raise. If they don't get the raise, the workers will strike. Hasler, the head of the company, enters, accusing one of the seamstresses of wasting material and yelling at another to turn off that light. Hasler's secretary, Gladys, enters, and Hines confesses to the audience that he is in love with her. Hasler demands that Gladys write a letter to the board of directors stating that the raise is unnecessary. The workers complain about Hines, the speed of the production line, and their need for a raise with the song Racing with the Clock. They also discuss the attractive new superintendent, Sid Sorokin. Sid enters with some helpers to begin to fix a machine. Rather than helping, the men agitate Sid and he pushes one of them. The helper claims that he was injured and goes to file a complaint with the grievance committee. Sid laments the difficulty of having moved to a new town for his job, but he is determined to make the best of it. Even when Hasler enters and reprimands him, and Sid sings, "A new town is a blue town." The grievance committee, Babe Williams, Brenda, and May, enters. Babe questions Sid about the pushing incident while he flirts with her. Hines tells Sid that Hasler wants to see him in his office. The break ends and the women re-enter, complaining again about the pace of work, while Joe complains to Prez about the slow progress in the negotiations. Babe tells the other women she knows the pushed worker wasn't hurt. The women tease Babe about how she seems to notice how attractive Sid is. She denies this, saying he's really not her type, singing, "I'm not at all in love." Gladys enters Sid's office. Mabel, Sid's secretary, sits at the desk. Poopsie enters, selling tickets to the annual company picnic. Hines enters, and Poopsie asks him if he's planning to do his knife-throwing act at the picnic. After Poopsie leaves, Gladys puts a note on Sid's desk. Hines again accuses her of flirting with Sid. They get into another argument, which ends when Gladys again storms out. Mabel scolds Hines about his jealousy. When he promises he won't be jealous again, Mabel makes up different provocative scenarios involving Gladys and other men to see if he can control his jealousy with the song, "I'll Never Be Jealous Again." Hasler enters, complaining about the workers. He yells at Gladys when he sees that the company ledger book is out on her desk. "It's supposed to be locked away," he tells her. Elsewhere, Sid asks Mabel questions about Babe. Mabel tells him she was engaged to be married once. Sid calls Prez and asks him to send the grievance committee, Babe, up to his office. Mabel leaves and Sid asks Babe out for a date. Babe refuses him. He represents management and she represents labor. Sid is disappointed both with her response and with himself for falling for her, and we hear the song, "Hey There." Everyone enters for the company picnic. Prez begins flirting with Gladys, telling her she's beautiful, and his wife doesn't understand him, but she rejects him with the song, "Her Is." Prez introduces Hasler, who speaks about the danger of rising production costs. Sid flirts with Babe as some of the couples participate in the three-legged race. Hines, who has been drinking, begins his knife-throwing act. Gladys scolds him as he throws. Hines calls for a volunteer to stand with an apple while Hines throws his knife at it. Babe gladly volunteers. Sid, nervous about Babe, stops the exhibition. Babe agrees to take a walk with him. Sid and the company revel in how much they're enjoying the picnic with the tune "Once a Year Day." As the picnic begins to wind down, Prez flirts with May, who accepts his advances. Sid visits Babe and her father, Pop, at their house. When Pop leaves for his railroad job, he gives Sid his stamp collection to examine. Babe offers to make them an omelet. Sid complains Babe is using small talk to avoid him, which she denies, and we hear the song, "Small Talk." They kiss. Babe warns Sid that the issue of the raise will come between them, but he disagrees because he loves her and she loves him. Later, Perez tells the workers that Hasler has called a meeting with the union leaders for the next day. Babe enters and tells them because she has a date with Sid, she won't be joining them after work. Sid enters, and they reaffirm their love, singing, "There once was a man." Hasler refuses to give the workers the raise. Prez calls for a production slowdown, and the women at the machines begin working in slow motion. Hines enters and demands they speed up. When Babe causes a breakdown in the entire production line, Sid has to fire her and tells himself to forget her, and the curtain descends on the first act of the Pajama Game. Well, the audience is settling in, and the orchestra, directed by Hal Hastings, is ready for the opening of our featured program tonight. They begin with the overture. Let's listen in.

Come again, my loved, I can hardly wait to wake and get to work at 8. Nothing's quite the same as a pajama game. I'm an executive. I'm a time study man. I can tell you for seconds how many stitches go into a pair of pajamas. I can time anything. You'll see when we get down to the factory. 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
0: Ah.
3: All you gotta do is say hello to a man, and they have you whispering in his ear. All you gotta do is be polite.

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1: 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I'll never be jealous again.
0: You stick to that now.
1: Absolutely.
0: That's easier said than done.
1: I can do it.
0: I knew it.

0: 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I'm sitting and waiting for her to come back from a day.
1: Here she comes. Her blouse is unbuttoned, her stockings are not very straight.
0: Here she comes. Her blouse is unbuttoned, her stockings are not very straight.
1: Later on, she gets a bouquet with a card in it saying to baby, you were great. Well, Heinze, what would you do then?

0: again.
1: Nice work, Heinze.
0: Oh, I know I can
1: now
0: do it.
1: Now let's take another example. Picture this. You've nothing to do, so you drop into chat for a while.
0: There I am, with nothing to do, so I drop in the chat for a while.
1: Something's up. The window is open and Gladys is forcing a smile.
0: Something's up. The window is open and Gladys.

0: that's my plan.
1: Well, now that you're a new man, picture this. You go to your sweetie's apartment to borrow the key.
0: There I am. I go to my sweetie's apartment, I borrow the key.
1: There she is. She's giving a sailor a very affectionate
0: squeeze. There she is. She's giving a sailor a very affectionate squeeze.
1: Then, to boot, she tells you she was in the arms of her cousin who's back from overseas.
0: A cousin back from overseas? Do you expect me to...
1: Isaac.

0: 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Love never made a fool of you.
1: Not until now.
0: You used to be to
1: one. Yeah, I was. Once.
0: Hey there.
1: I hear you.

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What I mean to say is you're different from the rest. Baby, you're the best.

0: 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Her is a kind of dog what drives a fella bats. Isn't her?
1: Her is.
0: Her has a kind of shape what really is the cat.

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1: Her is.
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1: I guess you want some coffee too, huh?
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1: What's the matter, lover?

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1: You don't know me.
0: Babe, I love you.
1: All right. I can take it if you can.

0: And the first act of the Pajama Game comes to an end with the song, There Once Was a Man. I'll be back with more about tonight's featured show right after these messages.
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0: 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I'm your host, Jack Brezina. The leading baritone in the Broadway cast recording is John Raitt. 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For his role on Broadway, the towering full-voiced baritone John Raitt created the leading role of Billy Bigelow first in the classic musical Carousel in 1945. Not a bad start on the Great White Way. He would be associated with that role throughout his long and varied career. Born in Santa Ana, California in 1917, Raitt was drawn to theater already in high school, performing in school productions. Early on, he sang at local functions and in the chorus of Gilbert and Sullivan's HMS Pinafore. In the early 1940s, he had uncredited bit parts in several B-movies. After landing roles in local productions of The Barber of Seville and Carmen, he auditioned for Richard Rodgers and Oscar Hammerstein II in New York and soon had the role of Curly in the traveling production of Oklahoma. With his brooding good looks, tall stature, and robust voice, he quickly won over audiences, and by 1945 he was on Broadway in the original production of Rodgers and Hammerstein's Carousel, widely regarded as one of the pinnacles of the 20th century musical theater, starring as the carnival barker, Billy. He returned to Broadway in 1948 in the musical Magdalena, with music by Heitor Villa-Lobos, the Brazilian composer's only excursion into musical theater, a work pitting the goodness of Colombia's jungle people against the ills of Parisian civilization. Raitt's next starring role on Broadway came in 1952, when he assumed the title role in the musical Three Wishes for Jamie, for which he had the leading part of Jamie. The following year, he starred in the Renaissance-era musical Carnival in Flanders, which closed after only six performances. But in his next appearance on Broadway, The Pajama Game, he found a musical that was a genuine hit, winning three Tonys, including one for Best Musical. The character Sid Sorokin, a factory superintendent who becomes amorously involved with a union leader pressing for higher wages, became one of his signature roles. He reprised it in the 1957 film version of the musical, playing opposite Doris Day. He returned to Broadway in the short-lived musical A Joyful Noise in 1966 and the revue A Musical Jubilee in 1975, which featured a host of Broadway stars. He also toured with many classical musicals, including Oklahoma, Carousel, The Pajama Game, 1776, Showboat, and The Man of La Mancha. Though Raitt rarely appeared in film, he was a familiar presence on television in shows such as Pulitzer Prize Playhouse, the Motorola Television Hour, NBC Television Opera Theater, Shower of Stars, General Electric Theater, Shirley Temple's Storybook, the Bell Telephone Hour, The Ed Sullivan Show, and other variety and talk shows. He also performed in television productions of Annie Get Your Gun in 1957 with Mary Martin, and again in The Pajama Game, and that occurred again in 1957. In the 1990s, he appeared in Third Rock from the Sun. Raitt died in 2005. When The Pajama Game opened, it was welcomed by the critics. In particular, the much-respected Brooks Atkinson had high praise for the energy of the show. His review appeared on May the 14th, 1954, in the New York Times, and he had this to say. "The last new musical of the season is the best. It's The Pajama Game, which opened at the St. James last evening with all the uproar of a George Abbott show. He and Richard Bissell put the book together out of Mr. Bissell's recent novel, 7½ Cents. Applying the good old football spirit to a strike in a pajama factory, the book is as good as most, if not better. For, like the customers who are now going to pour into the St. James, Mr. Abbott is really interested in the color, humor, and revelry of a first-rate musical rumpus. The Pajama Game fits all those specifications exactly. Richard Adler and Jerry Ross have written an exuberant score in any number of good American idioms without self-consciousness. Beginning with an amusing satire of the work tempo in a factory, they produce love songs with more fever than is usual this year, and they manage to get through a long evening enthusiastically in other respects as well. Once a Year Day is a jubilee number with a very rousing finish. There Once Was a Man takes the goo out of love expertly. Mr. Adler and Mr. Ross write like musicians with a sense of humor, and Don Walker, who has provided imaginative orchestrations, shares their high spirits. Fortunately, the people who manufacture pajamas are wonderful company in the theater. The head man is John Raitt, with a deep voice and the romantic manner, and the head woman is Janice Page, whose voice is almost as exhilarating as her shape. Entangled in some love and union hokum, they make mating seem attractively normal, and they sing as though they meant it. Eddie Foy Jr. is a true clown who can strut standing still, and is immediately funny as the factory timekeeper and a mighty friendly man in a dance. Rita Shaw and he contribute one of the amiable soft shoe dances that made the audience explode that evening. The Pajama Game has been staged by Mr. Abbott and Jerome Robbins, both of whom like motion on the stage. That may account for the lightness and friskiness of the performance, and that may also help to explain why Bob Fosse's ballets and improvised dance turns seem to come so spontaneously out of the story. This is the place to express considerable gratitude to Carol Haney. In the cast, she is the secretary to the boss of the plant. But in fact, she is a comic dancer of extraordinary versatility. Shaggy-haired and gammon-like, she suits the mode of the season, except that she substitutes caricature for glamour. With Buzz Miller and Peter Gennaro, she introduces the second act with a swift, high-pressure vaudeville that is terrific. Both a dancer and an actress, Miss Haney is superb. The Pajama Game includes all the usual properties of a loud and ample musical carnival, the costumes and scenery by Lumel Ayres, who can make even a factory workroom look theatrical. There's a union picnic for purposes of festive spectacle in the first act, and a restaurant called Hernando's Hideaway, where the second act goes pleasantly insane. Mr. Bissell, former towboat skipper and current boss of a shirt and pajama factory, is a more original writer than you would suspect in the book of the show. Beaten into shape for Broadway, his tale of factory labor problems, but say this for the book, it provides an original setting. And as usual, Mr. Abbott has provided the noise, speed, guffaws, and excitement of an energetic and amusing show. Brooks Atkinson of the New York Times in his review of tonight's featured show, The Pajama Game. I'll be back with a synopsis of the second act of our featured show right after these messages.
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0: Here on Front Row Center tonight, we're featuring The Pajama Game. The second act opens with Prez as he leads a union meeting. At the end of his speech, Gladys and two male assistants provide the evening's song and dance entertainment with the tune Steam Heat. Later, Prez and the group of workers hold a meeting in Babe's kitchen to discuss ways of forcing Hassler to give in to their demands. Pop comes home as the meeting is breaking up. He tells Babe he ran into Sid, who she has not seen since her firing, at the corner tavern and has invited him to come over. When Sid arrives, he tells her he loves her and they should continue going out together despite the fact they're on opposite sides of this wage dispute. She disagrees with him and goes to her bedroom, where she concedes to herself that she does in fact love Sid, but is confused as to what to do about it. Back at the factory, Heinz explains to the women in the factory how much the slowdown upsets him, because as the time study man, living his life by the clock is very important to him, as he explains in the song, Think of the Time I Save. We shift to Sid's office. He's on the phone while Mabel reads outrageous tabloid headlines. Hassler enters and reiterates that he will not give in to the workers' demands. Max, one of Sleep Tight's regional salesmen, enters. He shows them that the pajama pants are defective. Sid realizes there are not enough stitches in the waistbands. Hassler accuses the workers of sabotage. After reminding Gladys of the board of directors meeting set for the next day, Hassler gives her a new notation for the ledger book. When Hassler exits, Sid tries to convince Gladys to let him have the key to the book by flirting with her. She accepts his offer for a date and tells him she knows a perfect place to go, a secret club that can only be entered after three knocks on the door, followed by a special message, and we hear Hernando's Hideaway. Prez and Babe enter Hernando's Hideaway as Sid and Gladys have a drink. Babe's view of Sid is blocked by the other customers, but he sees her as he and Gladys get up to dance. He sits down very quickly. Gladys, who hasn't seen Babe, tries to entice Sid to the dance floor by loaning him the ledger book key for the evening. When Babe sees them, she comes to their table and tells them to watch out for Heinze, who is in another jealous rage. Heinz enters, drunk, brandishing his knives. He confronts Gladys, who walks out angrily after telling him that she's glad she never married him. Heinz plops into a chair and imagines what life with Gladys would be like. He imagines Gladys with a series of ever-changing suitors that she plays around with while he goes off to work. In his imagination, Mabel appears in an angel outfit to remind Heinz of his earlier vow to trust Gladys. But he is still jealous of the imagined men. The next morning, Charlie tells Sid that the union committee is there to see him before the big union rally, which is scheduled for the same day. Sid, who has been reading the ledger book all night, tells Charlie to send them in. He calls Hassler and asks him to come into his office. Sid tells the committee that he thinks he has found a solution to the wage dispute. Prez tells Sid the workers are ready to strike if an agreement isn't reached. Sid asks to speak to Babe. He tries to make up with her, but she again refuses to see him because of the job dispute. She does, however, agree to meet him after the union rally and exits. Gladys enters to warn Sid that Heinz is looking for him. Heinz appears at the door, aims his knife, and then disappears before Sid or Gladys see him. As soon as Gladys tells Sid she's heard something, a knife hits the wall near Sid's head. They duck as more knives come flying through the air. Hassler enters and a knife just misses him. He is convinced that Chicago gangsters are after him. As they continue to duck from the knives, the union rally begins. Sid exits with a window opener in his hand and soon enters with Heinz, who now has a bruise from a window opener on his forehead. Hines tells them that he was only trying to scare Sid. Gladys exits with Hines to bandage his head. Sid threatens to go to the board of directors meeting to tell them that Hassler has been falsifying the ledger book. He has discovered Hassler has already added the cost of the raise to the production costs, but hasn't given it to the workers. He will also reveal to the board that the slowdown from the dispute has already lost the company customers. At the union rally, Brenda tells Prez and some of the workers that she saw Hassler going into Sid's office. When she asks if they will win if they strike, Prez tells her that they will. And he and Babe explain to the workers how much the raise adds up to over 5, 10, and 20 years in the song 7.5 cents. Sid enters and tells them that Hassler will give in to their 7.5 cent raise if they agree to not ask for the raise retroactively. Babe hugs and kisses Sid, and they tell each other how much they love each other with a reprise of There Once Was a Man. Hines tells everyone that Hassler and the union are hosting a party at the most exclusive club in town. Back at Hernando's hideaway, Max introduces the sleep-type pajama parade, which includes Mabel, May, and Prez modeling pajamas. Hines and Gladys appear in pajamas as well. Hines reveals that he now trusts Gladys. As she tries to move toward two male dancers, Hines pulls her back with a chain. Sid and Babe enter. She is in pajama tops, he in pajama bottoms. They explain that married life is fun. The entire ensemble then expresses its happiness about working together in the pajama factory, reprising the show's title tune, The Pajama Game. So let's rejoin the show as the second act opens with the familiar song and dance routine, Steam Heat.

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1: 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Come on, Union. 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

0: live my life by the ticky-ticky-tock of the clock. 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Well, I will admit that the suit gets mussed and it gathers lint and it picks up dust, but think of the time I save.
1: Think of the time he saves.
0: The alarm clock rings. 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But think of the time I save.
1: Think of the time he saves.

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2: 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Oopsie!
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3: 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Then strike a match and you will know you're

I figured it out. Only 5 years from today. 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

0: And the finale brings the curtain down on our featured show, The Pajama Game. I'll be back with more about the musical right after these messages.
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5: Echoes of a more innocent time when 7.5 cents would be all that was needed to settle a labor dispute. The Pajama Game was a breath of fresh air on Broadway with the energetic music that drove the story forward. The musical continues to be revived on Broadway and is part of regional theater repertoire across the continent. The Pajama Game was nominated for 3 Tony Awards and won in all of them, taking the 1955 honors for Best Musical, Best Featured Actress in a Musical going to Carol Haney, and Bob Fosse won for Best Choreography. Tonight on Front Row Center, you heard the original 1954 cast recording of The Pajama Game, featuring performances by John Raitt as Sid, Janice Page as Babe, Eddie Foy Jr. as Hines, Carol Haney as Gladys, and Stanley Prager as Prez, among others. The book is by George Abbott and Richard Bissell, based on a novel, 7.5 cents, written by Richard Bissell. 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Directors George Abbott and Jerome Robbins, choreographer Bob Fosse, with Frederick Brisson, Robert E. Griffin, and Harold Prince producing. The musical director was Hal Hastings, orchestrations by Don Walker, with scenic design and costumes by Lumel Ayers.

0: Alexander, Michael Kubala, Joey McNeely, Scott Wise and Company. The Worst Pies in London are next, from Sweeney Todd, sung by Angela Lansbury. This will be followed by Cleo Lane singing The Little Things You Do Together from Company. 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
1: Playgoers, I bid you welcome. The theater is a temple, and we are here to worship the gods of comedy and tragedy. Tonight, I am pleased to announce...
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1: We shall employ every device we know in our desire to divert you

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Something for everyone, a comedy tonight.

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customer. 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

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Mrs. Mooney has a pie shop, does a business, but I've noticed something weird. 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
1: Comedy songs from Broadway from the pen of Stephen Sondheim. From Into the Woods, Robert Westenberg and Chuck Wagner sing Agony. And from Company, we'll hear Getting Married Today, featuring Madeline Kahn, Mark Jacoby, Gene Lehman, and the ensemble. And then the comedy concludes with I Never Do Anything Twice from the 7% Solution, sung by Millicent Martin.

They're on the dresser, right next to my suicide note. Listen, everybody, look, I don't know what you're waiting for. A wedding? What's a wedding? It's a prehistoric ritual where everybody promises fidelity forever, which is maybe the most horrifying word I've ever heard, and which is followed by a honeymoon where suddenly he'll realize he's saddled with a nut and want to kill me, which he should. Thanks a bunch, but I'm not getting married. Go have lunch, because I'm not getting married. You've been grand, but I'm not getting married. Don't just stand there. I'm not getting married. And don't

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Listen, everybody, I'm afraid you didn't hear. Do you want to see a crazy lady fall apart in front of you? It isn't only Paul who may be ruining his life. You know, all about the losing our identities. I telephoned my analyst about it, and he said to see you Monday, but by Monday I'll be floating in the Hudson with the other garbage. I'm not well, so I'm not getting married. 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
1: And that's all the time we have for tonight's Front Row Center. I hope you enjoyed this week's edition as we featured the Pajama Game. 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My name is Jack Brezina. 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
3: Hi everyone, it's Monica. Welcome to the show. This month, we're shining a spotlight on something that affects families, workplaces, friendships, and entire communities. June is Men's Mental Health Month. The reality is this: mental health does not discriminate. Strong men struggle, successful men struggle, fathers, brothers, sons, friends, even coworkers. This month is about changing that. This show is about helping. So why is men's mental health different? For generations, many men were taught to stay tough, stay quiet, and handle it themselves. Men often express emotional pain differently through anger, withdrawal, risk-taking, overworking, substance use, or even physical symptoms, instead of openly talking about anxiety or depression. As we begin, I want to encourage every listener to check in, not just with the people around you, but with yourself. You are not alone. Help is available. And speaking up is not weakness, it's courage. I deeply appreciate the men in my life, but I will never know what it's like to be them. So here to help me with this discussion is Joe Rockert, Manager of Community Engagement and Partnerships at Heads Up Guys, a leading international organization dedicated to men's mental health and suicide prevention. Their work focuses on a rich combination of practical, confidential, and easily accessible tools, addressing common stressors from anger to anxiety, as well as powerful recovery stories available to the reader. Together, we'll explore the power of peer support and discuss a powerful, free, new resource they've developed to strengthen it. I found Joe to be both knowledgeable and genuinely passionate about raising awareness on this important topic. You'll meet him in just a moment, but first, let's look at the facts. A few stats to help us set the stage for this discussion. Across the world, millions of men are struggling silently with stress, anxiety, depression, addiction, loneliness, and suicide. The World Health Organization reports that more than 720,000 people die by suicide every year globally. Men account for the majority of those deaths. Suicide remains one of the leading causes of death among men under the age of 50. Statistics Canada reports that men are significantly less likely to seek mental health support, yet they experience higher rates of suicide and preventable deaths than do women. In fact, men account for nearly 75% of suicides in Canada. In Ontario, mental health organizations continue to warn about this growing pressures on men, especially in rural communities where access to care can be limited. Studies show that rural Ontario men face a significantly higher risk of suicide compared to men in urban centers. So this illustrates the problem. Let's move forward with some solutions. I'd like to welcome to the show Joe Rockert of Heads Up Guys. Joe, could you share a bit about your personal background and how Heads Up Guys came to be?
4: Oh, my background. About 15 years ago, I was approached to help an organization get off the ground. And that organization was the Canadian Men's Health Foundation. And I was asked to throw their kind of like opening event for them because I had experience doing PR and stuff like that. So I did that. That led to a 3-month contract, which led to a 6-month contract, which then led to a decade being their program manager. So while I was at the Canadian Men's Health Foundation, which focuses much more on physical health, and mental health is a component of overall men's health, we needed mental health experts. So Heads Up Guys was our mental health expert. So for a good decade, if I had any mental health questions in regards to men, it would be like, I'm sending their program manager an email, hey, from one program manager to another, let's help each other out. And we developed a relationship. And then about 2 years ago, I found myself working for them.
3: Quite, yeah. Quite a story.
4: It is. It is. You know, it's interesting too. I'll quickly explain how Heads Up Guys started too. About 2013, 14, we were involved in a research project. And in that research project, it was a survey in a doctor's office. And one of the questions being asked to men who were about to see their GP or their doctor was, are they currently experiencing thoughts of suicidal ideation? 20% of the men said yes, yet not one of those men mentioned it to the doctor that they were about to go and see. And so for our founder, John Gronichuk, who started the program, that to him was, okay, we need to do something. If the shame and stigma is so strong for guys that in that space, in the safest space possible that they could be in, they still don't want to say anything, we need to create a resource that they can tap into. And so that was at the beginning of kind of the e-health movement. And that's how Heads Up Guys was actually started, was from that impetus, from that survey in the doctor's office, to supply guys with information. And I think it's really key when you come to Heads Up Guys is that everything is anonymous and everything is free. Because that is a key, those are two key factors for us to get the kind of awareness we need built. If you were to come to the site and have, if a guy has to put in his name to do a course, he's not putting his name, he's disappearing, right? If you have to pay for a feature, you're not paying for it, right? It's just not what we do. So we're free, we're anonymous, and that is what makes us kind of a global resource. We do get about 600,000 people a year accessing our resources from 52 different countries around the world. So it's just not Canada. Our top three are Canada, the UK, and the USA are our top three countries. Because our resource is so unique and it's not offered anywhere else in the world, that basically English-speaking people that are searching for mental health resources, we're kind of the place to come.
3: What a great story. Thank you for sharing. Now, Joe, stats show us that some of the top reasons men can struggle differently could include social pressure to appear strong and unemotional because of fear of judgment or appearing weak. I certainly have seen this in my practice as I work with even first responders, just calling out up front that this is their space and their time, and I don't need anything from them. Even the body language across their face as I address that up front is so evident. How does Heads Up Guys bridge that gap as someone initially reaches out to you? How do you address that initial concern of needing all the answers?
4: Oh, interesting question. A great one to start off with. Men in general, and we're going to use that general with a very broad paintbrush stroke when I say that, often have a hard time expressing themselves, especially when it comes around emotional issues or moments in their lives where they don't have the words or the vocabulary to express how they feel. So they channel that then into other areas. So that could be, I'm going to overwork. Substance abuse is a big one. Or they focus on another thing rather than the issue at hand. Mm-hmm. And I think for us, that avoidance and how we help guys with that avoidance on our website, Heads Up Guys, is we present the information in ways that men can understand what they're going through. So perhaps one of the things that often men will demonstrate or show when they're struggling is something like anger. So anger will become a much more prevalent part of their personality, and they have to, why am I feeling that anger? Well, we have something like an anger management course on the site. So somebody can come in, do the module, and they can learn about anger and how maybe anger impacts their mental health. So that's one small example. But I think one of the most compelling ways on our website isn't any course, isn't any module. It's the story section that we have. So Heads Up Guys has the largest collection online of personal recovery stories. So these are guys that have had their challenges with their mental health, and they're sharing their stories on our website and the path they took to recovery. And I think what happens is when guys land on our site and they end up in the story section, the first thing they realize, and this is the important thing, is I'm not alone. Mm-hmm. This isn't just happening to me. And often guys feel that. So when they're having their mental health struggles, they don't think, oh, the guy down the street's going through this, my next door neighbor's going through this. They think it's a solitary thing and it's just them. And then you read these stories in the story section, and it's just like, wow, this happens to a lot, and it happens across a broad range of guys, huge different demographics. But the common thread is they all have their challenges, and those challenges often has a common thread through all of them. So sometimes it's substance abuse, sometimes it's anger management, sometimes it's isolation. You never know what it's going to be, but they're there and they're shared across all these stories. And guys often walk out of that feeling absolutely more empowered when they've been in that section, because that's the very first time that they see that they're not alone. So it allows them to kind of take a look at their emotions and maybe speak about things for the very first time, because now they've seen other people write about it, they've read it, and they now have kind of, again, a larger vocabulary to express themselves after reading something like in the story section.
3: So replacing silence with conversation and isolation with connection. What an important picture. Now, Heads Up Guys recently launched a peer support tool that is designed to take the intimidation factor out of talking with the men in our lives who may be struggling with their mental health. This reminds me of a show we did back in April as to the value of going to a friend or a psychotherapist and when you might leverage both. Can you tell us a little bit more about this peer support tool?
4: Absolutely. It really is peer validation for guys. It's understanding that you're not the only person, right? And it does happen. Like I said earlier, guys aren't great at talking. So, peer support, we'll probably touch on this. Well, might as well touch on peer support now. Peer support is so key for this. So Heads Up Guys, we launched about 2 months ago something called a peer support course. And I've been in the men's health field for over a decade now. And I think this is probably one of the best courses I have seen presented in any men's health environment. And what it is it's a great course, takes about 60, 70 minutes. There's four modules. You go through it. And I think the important thing is when guys do this, it gives them tools in their tool belt that they've never had before, right? So one of the reasons a lot of times guys don't want to bring up things with their buddies is they feel the need that, well, if I ask him how he's doing, I have to fix him. You don't have to fix him. That's not the important thing, right? The important thing is that you asked him how he's doing. That's the number one thing. You began the conversation. And what this course teaches you is not only to have the conversation, but to ask the right questions. So how do you ask an open-ended question rather than how was your day at work? Somebody could say, fine. And then it's over, right? So you have to be able to ask questions that are open-ended where somebody has to think and pause. It also takes you through the structure of how to have a conversation with guys, right? So a lot of times if a guy has never had a conversation about his mental health before and you're asking him questions for the very first time, there may be lots of pauses and stops and starts because that person is thinking about that stuff for the very first time. Sure, they thought about it in their head, but now they have to get it out of their mouth. So it's like, how do I put this into words? So for a lot of guys, it's going to be the very first time that they're expressing themselves verbally. So there's going to be lots of pauses, and you just have to let those things happen, right? That's part of it. So the course for yourself, like I said, takes about an hour. But anybody that uses the course and takes it, it's something that you now have. If you have to speak to somebody about their mental health, you now have a vocabulary, you now have some tools at your disposal. But ultimately, and the thing that we want people to take away with from this is, you're not their counselor, you're not their therapist, you're just there to lend an ear, and if possible, direct them to resources. So yes, direct them to us, which is great, heads up guys, but if somebody's in a serious situation, you want to direct them to 988, the suicide prevention line. There's tools that you can use and places you can go. And I think what's really also important about the peer support course that I thoroughly enjoy is when you're doing it, it's a highly self-reflexive course. So sure, you're doing it and you're learning about peer support and how to talk to buddies or how to talk to colleagues or your fathers or your brothers or your uncles. But at the same time, it's self-reflexive and you're going through your own mental health. So you're doing a self-evaluation as you're going through it. It's a wonderful program and it's really where guys need to start. If you have somebody in your life that you're not sure how to talk to, this is the place to start at the peer support course, 100%.
3: Thank you for that. Your point about open-ended questions is just so vital to keeping the conversation about that person. And it really alleviates the pressure on the friend to have the right answers. This is really a teaching tool, not just a script. Brilliant.
4: I think to add to that, if I can interrupt really briefly, a little anecdotal story. I get emails all the time. My name is on the website, so people email me. And I had one a few weeks back, randomly from a woman who had been in our friends and family section, because there's a friends and family section, because it's really important. You know, the website, Heads Up Guys, yes, it's for men, but it's also for those people that have men in their lives. So the friends and family section, highly important for us. A woman emailed me, and she's just like, I want to thank you for your friends and family section. I found it last night. She said, I now understand what my boyfriend is going through. And I know that being in your in this section last night probably saved my relationship. And so for us, when you hear stuff like that, you're like, wow, okay, this is why we do our job. It's because somebody went away from that experience having a much greater knowledge of the struggles that her partner, boyfriend are going through. And you're not aware of them because very much, you know, culturally, because we're men, we see things differently because, you know, all genders see things from a gendered lens, for lack of a better word. So you might not understand exactly what the other gender is going through. And all of a sudden it's framed in front of you and you're like, oh, I never gave that any consideration. And I think a lot of times when people are in that section, in the friends and family section, they kind of see that and go, oh, I have no idea that's what my father is going through or my grandpa or my uncle. I didn't realize this happened in, you know, a really challenging time for men, and you know, is their late 40s, early 50s. Like, that's the most challenging time for men. A lot of people don't understand that. They get to that section and they're like, whoa, this is what they're going through. Now I have a better understanding. So again, another tool in your tool belt to help you learn.
3: The entire point around doing shows like this is to illustrate that there are resources available. People do not have to suffer in silence. Yeah. And the stigma is fading.
4: It is. It is. And, you know, on that note, Monica, really quickly, this is about a month and a half ago, I had a request from a couple 14-year-old students in high school in Boulder, Colorado, that were doing a paper on masculinity in English studies. And it was about an hour conversation with them. And we finished up and I'm like, guys, I've got to ask you a question. You're only 14. I said, aren't you supposed to be avoiding like Shakespeare and grade 10 English? Why are you doing a paper on masculinity? And they said, oh, all the guys have to do a paper on masculinity. And I thought, what a difference from 20, 25 years ago when I was in that position. There's no way we would have done a paper on masculinity in grade 10 English. So it takes time, but the change is happening and the change is both immediate. But what's more important with this whole thing around mental health is that it's generational, right? So we know that the change that we're trying to impact, yes, if we can save a life today, we'll save a life today. But if we can change the way men think down the road, that's the generational change that we're also hoping to achieve at Heads Up Guys.
3: Now, Joe, I have no doubt that there are other therapists also listening to this What would you say to them if they've never heard of Heads Up Guys?
4: If you're a therapist and you don't know about Heads Up Guys and your client is male, we are an excellent resource that can be an addition to the therapy that that person is going through. You know, we have, you know, the self-check suite. So you can come in and you can do a series. We've got like four or five things in the self-check suite. So you can do a depression screening tool. You can do an anger management tool. You can do a body image tool. There's all these kind of things in the self-check suite that give people an opportunity when they're there to learn, increase their knowledge, right? And then possibly take what they learn there to bring it into their therapy sessions and have a discussion about it. Because sometimes you can't always, it's great if your therapist can guide you through everything, which would be ideal, but sometimes it's a two-way street. So what you can bring back to that therapy session that you possibly learned will possibly advance your mental health, which is great. I mean, that's what we're always hoping for. Also too, I think for a lot of guys, finding a therapist is a very challenging thing. So I want to do this. The shame and stigma is so high. I'm not going to go ask my doctor. I'm not going to, you know, I don't want anybody to know. We actually have a therapist directory on our site and it is free to access. You do have to pay for your therapy sessions with the therapist, but we've screened over 1800 therapists in North America that specialize in men's mental health specifically. And so if you want to, you know, if you're a guy listening to this and you need a therapist, type in the town you're in, the city you're in the therapist directory. It will give you a list of who's ever nearby. And that way, you know, if you don't want to have a conversation with your doctor or you don't want to have a conversation with anybody and you want to keep this on the QT, we have that for you as well.
3: Amazing. Thank you, Joe. Again, back to that point of accessibility and confidentiality. Especially in a small town.
4: Especially in a small town. I think that there's a description I used to use at the Canadian Men's Health Foundation, and I'll use it here as well. If you're a guy, think about your health as a three-legged stool. One leg on that stool is knowledge. So how much knowledge do you have about your health? The other leg is behavior. So what is your behavior, right? So what are you doing? The last leg is shame and stigma. And that shame and stigma is not only mental health, but it also impacts your physical health and it also impacts your behavior. So if you kind of think of your overall health as a three-legged stool, you got to make sure those legs are all balanced or you're going to have a wobbly stool and it's not going to be great for your health. So increase your knowledge, increase your behavior, improve your behaviors and reduce your shame and stigma is really what you want to do. If you want to look at it as like, if you want to have a visual for it, a three-legged stool is a great visual around that. And there is shame and stigma, not only in men's mental health, but also in men's physical health as well. I come from the physical health side originally. And I can't tell you how many people I have to convince that it's okay to go get a prostate exam.
3: Okay.
4: Just, you know, because there is shame and stigma around getting a prostate exam.
3: And it is, this must come up on every show, but shame and guilt need secrecy to survive.
4: Yes.
3: And in bringing this conversation full circle, really tapping in to that peer support and breaking that silence is of tremendous value. Thank you for the
4: work. I love your analogy of the fear and shame need secrecy to survive. And it's absolutely true. It does. So as soon as you can verbalize that, talk about it, you've just removed the secrecy and you've just removed the power that it had over you. And it's just a step forward. I mean, our tagline at Heads Up Guys is better starts here. And we truly believe that because better can start here. So, you know, if you're going to land on the site, head to the story section first and understand that better truly does start here. The tools are there for you. But if you can read about real guys and their stories and what they've done, you're going to know that, you know, there is light at the end of the tunnel, so to speak. And, you know, tomorrow's a really important day and start over again tomorrow.
3: As we kind of wrap up here, is there anything else that you would want our listeners to know?
4: Well, you know, I think it's easier again just to frame things in a way that people understand. If you had a broken leg, you wouldn't walk off your broken leg. You would go to a doctor and you'd get your broken leg fixed. So why would you not look after your mental health? Like, why wouldn't you walk that off? So to, you know, you don't want to walk that off. You want to, you need to go someplace where you can start. And we're the place that you can start to improve your mental health. And I say this, you know, heads up, guys, is yes, it's for men and it's written specifically for men. And it's, you know, it's got a friends and family section. Regardless, it is for all genders. If you were to land on our site, you are going to walk away with some learning, regardless of your gender, regardless of your sexual preference. There is something to walk away with from being at Heads Up Guys and seeing the resources that are there and available to get you to that better place. The saying, awareness saves lives, and we truly mean it because we know that awareness saves lives. So anybody that's listening, create the awareness, share the resource. It's going to be, it's going to make a difference in somebody's life, guaranteed.
3: Once again, thank you to Joe Rockard from Heads Up Guys, our special guest. And for additional information, you can access canoefm.com or headsupguys.org. Thanks so much for listening. Till next time.
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1: Sun's up. Looks okay. The world survives into another day.
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3: 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You can go to places like the West Guildford Shopping Center, Carnarvon, Jug City, Halliburton Highlands Brewery on Highway 35, Eagle Lake Country Market, the Lucky Dollar in Gooderham, Agnew's General Store in Wilberforce, and the Buttermilk Falls Resort. 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How about Let's Get Local, formerly known as On the Spot Variety, Minden Petro-Canada, operated by Canadian Tire, Pioneer Snack Express, Dolo's Foodland, Easton's Value Mart, and the Minden Legion. And not to be outdone, we have lots of places in Halliburton as well. There's Todd's Independent, Halliburton Foodland, Halliburton Jug City, and last but not least, right here at Canoe FM.

a shack just like I shack. We worked in the fields together, never learned to count on each other. When you live off the land, you don't have time.

children to dance around. And I'd bring over my guitar and we'd play into the night. And every now and then, Willie would grin and say, boy, you play all right. And that made me feel so good.

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8: 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My name is Mark Layton, and I'll be with you for the next hour with music like Elton John, Grand Funk Railroad, and The Spinners. This artist won his first solo Grammy and American Music Award with our opener. It was his first track where he had creative control over the music. With number ones in a host of countries, including Belgium, Denmark, South Africa, and Canada, this is Highland Rewind Music.

from Michael Jackson, Sean Kingston, and Elton John. Don't Stop Till You Get Enough, Fire Burning, and I'm Still Standing. Born in 1929, he died in 2007. This American country and pop singer, songwriter, and record producer was widely known for his work with guitarist Duane Eddy and singer Nancy Sinatra.

0: That set featured Lady Bird, Heart of Glass, and Locomotion from Lee Hazelwood with Nancy Sinatra, Blondie, and Grand Funk Railroad.
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0: Island Rewind moves onward and forward with this band's 9th UK single, 7th UK Top 30, and 1st American number 1. 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Roland Orzabal, co-writer and band member, argued that the winner, Paul Hardcastle's 19, was, quote, dialogue collage, unquote, and not a song. 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
4: How much wood would a woodchuck chuck if a woodchuck could chuck wood? 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
0: 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I'm Mark Layton. With a UK 10 and an American 6, the album lived on Billboard for 97 weeks. 55 of them were in the top 40, and 10 weeks were at the top. It was 1977's 14th best-selling LP. 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

0: But only you, Red, will do for this fella, because you are the Abbott into my Costello, and you are the fruit to my loom.
1: Here we go now.
0: Red Solo Cup, you're more than just plastic. You're more than amazing. You're more than fantastic. And believe me that I'm not the least bit sarcastic when I look at you and say, Red Solo Cup, you're not just a cup.
2: No.
0: You're my friend.
3: Friend.
0: Yeah.
3: Lifelong.
0: Thank you for being my friend.

from Peter Frampton, Toby Keith and the Spinners, Show Me the Way, Red Solo Cup, and Rubber Band Man, with one of the best-selling singles of all time. This track set a Canadian record for the longest climb to number one. 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
3: And now it's time for Critter Corner, where we learn how to help our local wildlife. Stop the silent killer, the dangers of rodenticide. Woodlands Wildlife Sanctuary received a red-tailed hawk found by the roadside. This majestic bird fell victim to rodenticide poisoning after consuming poisoned mice. It takes a number of these mice to make a hawk ill, with the poison accumulating in their bodies for up to a year. The hawk faced a grueling month-long treatment of injections and an oral medication with hopes that its internal organs hadn't suffered irreversible damage. Fortunately, the hawk slowly recovered and was successfully released. Rodenticides may be effective at controlling rodents, but they wreak havoc on wildlife and pose serious risks to humans. Birds of prey, foxes, coyotes, raccoons, and domestic pets unknowingly consume these deadly toxins.

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Hi, I'm Tessa from the Haliburton County Public Library. We're continuing our trip around the world through books, with a new destination each week and stories that bring different places and perspectives to life. This week, we're heading to Italy with Watching Over Her by Jean-Baptiste Andrea. In an Italian monastery, a dying sculptor named Mimo recounts the story of his life to the monks guarding his haunting masterpiece, a statue that has captivated all who see it. Born into poverty and shaped by a brutal apprenticeship, Mimo's life changes when he meets Viola Orsini, the brilliant daughter of a powerful aristocratic family. Bound by a shared sense of being outsiders, Mimo because of his dwarfism, Viola because of her extraordinary mind, the two form a deep connection that endures through decades of upheaval, from the rise of fascism to the devastation of war. Over the decades, they will lose and find each other time and again, but never will they give up on the love they share. To place a hold on Watching Over Her, visit HaliburtonLibrary.ca. Thanks for listening to Library Talks here on Canoe FM.

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0: Yes, that's the name of the podcast, What the Haliburton. 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

didn't have the heart to say goodbye, so I continued in my charlatan ways. Did I say hard? I meant to say gutso. Now I'm on my own, and I'm sorry that you've gone.

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2: I'm Lisa from the Highlander.
3: And I'm Adam, also from the Highlander. You know, it's been 3 years since Meta blocked Canadian news from its platforms. And since then, you haven't been able to get local reporting on Facebook or Instagram.
2: Adam, Mike, and I. We're all trained journalists who do our best to report stories fairly and accurately. That means you can trust what you read in the paper. But for up-to-the-minute local news and information, you've had to rely on social media. Indeed, we've seen some distressing cases of outright misinformation posted as news, and that's bad for our community.
3: So that's why we at the Highlander have done something to fix that. We've created our own app. You can get it at thehighlander.app, and you can install it right directly on your phone. We'll be posting there when anything happens. Like if the school buses are canceled, the highway is blocked, or if there's an interesting event happening on the weekend. There will also be posts from other organizations within Halliburton County, just like on Facebook.
2: Check out the Highlander's new app. You can create an account to get notifications for breaking news and local topics that interest you.
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2: Visit the Highlander app now to check it out and create an account.

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1: Good morning. On behalf of the Board of Directors of Canoe FM, I want to offer a land acknowledgement. We respectfully acknowledge that Canoe FM is located on the Treaty 20 Mississaugi Territory, which is known as the traditional territory of the Mississaugi and Chippewa Nations, collectively known as the William Treaty's First Nations, which include Curve Lake, Hiawatha, Alderville, Scugog Island, Rama, Wesolay, and Georgina Island First Nations. Canoe FM's volunteers, staff, and board of directors respectfully acknowledge that the Williams Treaty First Nations are the stewards and caretakers of the lands and the waters in perpetuity, and they continue to maintain this responsibility to ensure the health and integrity for generations to come.

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0: take me, I wanna stay with you. 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

0: Wuzzy was a bear. Fuzzy Wuzzy had no hair. But if Fuzzy Wuzzy had no hair, he wasn't Fuzzy Wuzzy.
1: Well, good morning. It is 6:58 on this Monday, June the 15th, and it's 12 degrees outside. I am so excited, okay? After the news, weather, and sports, I got an announcement that is just going to blow your socks off. So just stay tuned. Got to do a couple things. And you know another reason why you're listening to me in the morning is because of this.
2: I've got 90,000 pounds in my pajamas. I've got 40,000 French francs in my fridge.

It's time to get up with your Halliburton Morning, the morning show for the community by the community. 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It's the

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1: Well, good morning. It's 7 o'clock on this Monday, June the 15th, 2026. Starting off just great. And listening to CKHA 100.9 in Haliburton and 97.1 in Minden. Canoe FM, the voice of the Highlands. It's 12 degrees outside our studio. More weather and sports after the news. This is Russ Davidson reporting. Buckle up, people. This could hurt. The County of Haliburton, through consultant the Eastern Ontario Regional Network, has launched a community survey, announced 5 town halls as part of its affordability and governance study. On April 8th, council unanimously endorsed the review, looking for ways to simplify government processes and provide better value for taxpayers. Beginning Monday, June the 8th, residents and business owners across the Highlands have been invited to share their ideas. The public survey is available from June the 8th to 28th at walden.ca.haliburtoncounty.ca and could take about 10 minutes to complete. Paper copies are also available at local municipal offices and libraries. Business and individuals developing, Lisa Gervais reports, businesses and individuals getting development approval from the Township of Minden Hills expected to see improvements in coming months and years. The township on May 28th endorsed consultants' recommendation, allowing staff to further develop the plan. Mike Baker reports, Haliburton High's Aurora Wesley received the biggest honor of her life last week, becoming the first person from the county to win the prestigious Terry Fox Humanitarian Award. The grade 12 student was one of 15 youth from across Canada recognized, earning a $30,000 scholarship. After years of community service, leadership, academic excellence, and involvement in sports across the Highlands. Wesley said she learned of the award last fall from her guidance teacher at Haliburton Highlands Secondary School. She was one of 3,899 applicants. And another good news story, the Canadian Cancer Society is developing a major advocacy milestone as a new Brunswick legislation expanding job protection leave receives royal assent today. With the change, people facing serious illness such as cancer can now access protection in every province, enabling more Canadians to take time away from work for treatment and recovery without fear of losing their job. They have a partnership with the people affected by cancer. The organization successfully advocated the extension of federal employment insurance sickness benefits from 15 to 26 weeks, which took effect on December 2022, along calls for provinces and territories to strengthen job protection leave. For more on these stories and other local news, why not check out the Minden Times, the Haliburton Echo, or the Haliburton Highlander. And in sports, the Blue Jays lost 8-3 to the Yankees. They're off to Boston and the Green Monster tomorrow night. In World Cup action, Canada tied Bosnia 1-1 in a thrilling game. They take on Qatar on Thursday in Vancouver. And after 53 years drought, the New York Knicks are NBA champions. And the Canadian owner Bud Conley won with a 17 below par score. Unbelievable. 17 below. Canada, and also last but not least, the Stanley Cup is going to Carolina Hurricanes after a 3-1 win over Vegas. And that's it. That's all. Now the weather. Okay, before I do the big announcement, I got to do the weather. All right, today, a mix of sun and cloud, wind becoming west, 20 kilometers an hour this morning, high of 17, UV index of 7 or high. Tonight, partly cloudy, winds west, 20 kilometers an hour, becoming light this evening, and a low of 6. That's a low of 6. That's a little bit cool this time of year. I have amazing grasp of the obvious. Do you notice that? All right, also Tuesday, we got the whole gamut here. 40% chance of showers, 21 degrees is going to be the high. We might have some lightning. We're just going to cover all the bases. Everything's going to happen tomorrow. And tomorrow night, 90 degrees Celsius and clear. Wednesday, the 17th of June, 19 degrees and showers. And at night, 11 degrees Celsius and cloudy. Anyways, there we go. Next best day of the week after tomorrow, today is Saturday.
2: And now for something completely different.
1: Okay, are you ready? Are you ready for this exciting thing? Yes, you are. You can hardly. I need you to pay attention. I need you to pull your car over your driving and listen very carefully. Today is the day. The Radiothon auction portal is open to bid. You have had 10 days. You've had 10, count them, days to preview the portal. Now is the time to start bidding. There are approximately 100 items to check out and bid on, so have some fun. So, yes, I know it's hard to believe, but it is true. Today is the day the Radiothon auction portal is open. Everybody say yay. And this is the only time I'm going to say this. It really isn't an ordinary day. The portal is open. Really, I kid you not. Check it out. The portal is open. Would I lie to you?

Good morning. It's 7:12 on this Monday, June the 15th, 2026, and it's 12 degrees outside, and apparently everything is beautiful. Oh, I don't know about that. I really don't know. And you're listening to your Halliburton Morning on this Monday, and I am Russ. So just remember, when I say it's your Halliburton, I really mean it's yours. If some guy comes up and says it's theirs, it's yours. I gave it to you. So don't forget. So don't forget and join us today. We got all kinds of things. I'm so excited because the portal's open. I can hardly contain myself. But I got all kinds of things going. I got bobbing for music. You're going, what's bobbing for music? Well, stay tuned and you'll find out after the 7:30 weather. We got bobbing for music. We got the same song played by two different artists, and it's a good one. This is going to blow your mind. It's so awful that it's great. I don't know. You stick around after 8 o'clock and you'll see what I'm talking about. We also got the Dance of Joy. And I know right now everybody needs the Dance of Joy. It's the bugs are going crazy, but I got a bug report coming up soon. I got so much stuff, I can't even afford to talk anymore. I got to get back to the music or I'll never get everything done. Mailbox in the Sun, Ragged Company. There we go. It's a little local talent for you in the morning. Thanks for listening. Or not.

0: That's Molly from Barefoot. And it is 7:21 on this Monday, June the 15th, 2026, and it's 12 degrees out. And if you missed the announcement this morning, I got to tell you again because I'm so excited. Here we go. Today is the day. The Radiothon auction portal is open to bid. You've had 10 days, count them, 10, to preview the portal. Now is the time to start bidding. There are approximately 100 items to check out and have fun. First of all, I'd like to thank all the sponsors because without the sponsors, I wouldn't be here. Can you imagine me being home 24/7? Can you? Can you feel my pain? Not my pain, my wife's pain. My goodness. Anyways, Minden Subaru is our presenting sponsor. Kegel Heating and Cooling is our silver sponsor. And Crown Rust Control is our bronze sponsor. And we have all kinds of donors. We got Abbey Gardens, Agnew's General Store, Drew Allen, Bosch Gun Brewing, Book Song Dancer Treatment, Canadian Tire Minden, the Canoe Museum. Unbelievable. 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Jan Coates, all kinds of people here, guys. So check it out if you can. All right, now, a feature we have here at Canoe FM is the Bug Report.
1: Was black fly everywhere. A crawling in your whiskers, a crawling in your hair. 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

All right, I spent the last hour counting. There's 1,273,605 black flights. Oh, wait a minute. Oh, shoot. There's 1,273,604. Oh. No, there's 1,000,000. That's funny. I don't care who you are.

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2: Well, good morning. It's 7:27 on this Monday, June the 15th, 2026, and it is 12 degrees outside our studio. We're talking about the Radiothon. That's a fundraiser for Canoe FM. And also, too, we've got a Canadian, all-Canadian trip draw. This is super cool because in my previous life, I've done this trip as an employee, and it's done by Dinner Tours, and they do it upright. It's a great trip to take. You can win an all-Canadian trip, Canada's Maritime Hospitality, Heritage, and Coastal Beauty trip. Also, too, there's a chance to win $1,000 or $2,000 in draws, and the draw is going to happen in October the 14th. Now, if you've never been to the East Coast, you do yourself a favor. It's amazing. It's breathtaking. The people are fantastic. The food is incredible. It's just a great trip to go. You'll go and you won't regret it, believe me. I've done it several times. It's well worth doing. The total trip value is worth $12,290 and includes $500 in cash. 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So there, get your tickets now. Don't be disappointed. If you win the trip, believe me, you'll come back and say, Russ, fantastic trip. You'll have a great time. All right. Now it's time for the weather. The weather is now. I'm just so excited about the radio portal being open. Radiothon, it really is amazing. Okay, here we go. Part mix of sun and cloud. Winds becoming west 20 kilometers an hour this morning, high of 17. UV index 7 or high. Tonight, partly cloudy, winds west 20 kilometers an hour, becoming light this evening and a low of 6. You heard that right. 6. The one after 5. So she's going to be a bit cold by Tuesday, the 16th of June. It's the whole gamut going on. It's got every picture here. It's got a lightning bolt, rain, sunshine. Now, they're just going to make sure they cover all their bases. And it says it's 21 degrees and a 40% chance of showers. Tomorrow night, 9 degrees Celsius and clear. West, Wednesday, the 17th of June, 19 degrees Celsius and showers. And Wednesday night, 11 degrees and cloudy. The next best day of the week looks like it's not till Saturday, but whatever. All right, I know you've been sitting there going, Russ, I can't wait to do the bobbing for music. But first, I want to know if it's your birthday, anniversary, divorce, whatever you're celebrating. I'll let everybody know about 7:45 or 7:45, whichever comes first. So give me a text at 705-457-1009 and let me know what you're celebrating, and I'll let everybody else know. But right now we're doing bobbing for music. It's a new radio sensation. It's taken over the world. I kid you not. I get phone calls from everywhere. Really? Yeah. Anyways, here's bobbing for music, and my selection is Turn On Your Love Life. Bobby Blue Band, and for bobbing for music. All right, press the button, Russ, and stop talking.

There we go, Bobby Blue Band, and Turn On Your Love Light. There we go. I hope you all turn on your love light. And that concludes this edition of Bobbing for Music, where any song can be a Bobbing for Music as long as Bob's in it, written by a guy named Bob, or somebody in the band's named Bob. There's really a really light criteria, I tell you that now. You can almost just make up something. And the reason I like Bob is because you can spell it backwards and still get Bob, or upside down and get Pop. It's a versatile number and a versatile letter.

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2: It's Penny. Join me Sundays 5 to 7 for all your big band needs. We've got old, we've got new. We just need you. Sunday night big band 5 to 7. It's Penny. Here we go.
3: Thank you, Penny. Okay, it is 7:41 on this Monday, June the 15th. I'll be okay. And it is 12 degrees outside our studio, going to a high of, I think, 25. That's what I think. All right. You know, we were talking about the Radiothon auction portal is open to bid. I got some donors here that need some. This is really amazing. Curry Motors, Dominion Hotel and Pub, Fielding Estate Wineries. That, my wife would like that one. Don Gage, Gull River Golf Course. We got all kinds of things. But this one here is cool, too. This one here I've done. The Diefenbunker in Carp, Ontario. If you've never gone there, it's really unassuming. They built it during the Cold War. And it's, anyways, I won't. Look it up. You'll see. It's any history buff would love to. You should bid on that. The Diefenbunker Carp in Carp, Ontario. It's well been there. It's something really cool to see. If you had never been there before, maybe bid on it and hope that you win and you will enjoy it. If you're a history buff and a political buff, it's

kind of a cool place. I don't know how to describe without giving it away. So check it up, check into it and see and put a bid in. You won't regret it. All right, I'm driving my life away, and you've got about 6 minutes to let me know if it's your birthday, anniversary, divorce, whatever you're celebrating. Give me a text at 705-457-1009, and I'll let everybody know about it because I got a big mouth. Driving my life away, Eddie Rabbit, and then a little Jeff Berry, North Kukana.

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1: Alrighty, it's June the 15th, and I have a whack of birthdays. And in this case, a whack means three. First of all, this is cool. Don Carr's birthday is today on 12 Mile Lake. He is 79 and baking his own cake. Sweet! And he's doing one of my favorite cakes. He'll be making a carrot cake with a ballerina on it. And apparently it's a family tradition. So happy birthday, Don. You're 79 years old and baking your own cake. There you go. And it's carrot with... what is it? Cream icing. Oh, my mind's just gone blank, which is normal for me. Anyways, sour cream icing, is it called? No, what is it called? Anyways, it doesn't matter. If you get an extra piece, send it all over here. It won't go to waste. We also got Betty Douglas' birthday today, and it's got 91 in a circle, so I'm presuming she's turning 91, which is super cool. So happy birthday, Betty Douglas, from everybody at the St. George Anglican Church. We also got the Deacon Gunda Burke. It's also her birthday. She doesn't say how old she is, so I'm going to say she's 19. So if you see Glenda, wish her happy 19th birthday. And it's from everybody at St. George Anglican Church in Haliburton. So there you go. You got Don making his own cake. You got Betty Douglas turning 91. And you got Deacon Glenda Burke turning 19. All kinds of birthdays. As we say, a whack of birthdays. That's it. That's all. Oh, I got one other thing. I'll talk to you after. I'll say afterwards.
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3: Happy birthday to you. 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
1: All righty. Happy birthday, Betty, Glenda, and Dawn. And this is also in good company. Your Waylon Jennings' birthday was also today. So, full disclosure, I'm not a huge country and western fan, but I do like Waylon Jennings, Johnny Cash, Willie Nelson, and Kris Kristofferson. I like their kind of music, but old country, I'm not so... No, I'm probably going to get a lot of hate letters. But anyways, I do like Waylon Jennings, and this is the Dance of Joy. So Betty, Glenda, and Don, get ready to do a little dancing with Are You Sure That Hank Done It This Way? I got to say it better than that. Are you sure old Hank done it this way? Dance, dance, dance like no one's watching.

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That's Norwegian Wood, one of my favorite Beatles songs of all time. All right. I had to do the dance of joy. Now it's time to relax and get into your busy day. So take a minute to yourself just to let all the worries go away for a few minutes and just sit down and relax to Little Paul Potts. Relax.

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1: Well, good morning. It's 8 o'clock on this Monday, June the 15th, 2026, and you're listening to CKHA 100.9 in Halliburton and 97.1 in Minden, Canoe FM, the voice of the Highlands. It's, 12 degrees outside our studio. More weather and sports after the news. This is Russ Davidson reporting. The County of Halliburton, through the consultant of the Eastern Ontario Regional Network, has launched... I got a cough, so hold on a sec. He's back. The County of Halliburton County consultant, the Eastern Ontario Regional Network, has launched a community survey and announced 5 town halls as part of its affordability and governance study. On April 8th, council unanimously endorsed the review, looking for ways to simplify government processes and provide better value for taxpayers. Beginning June the 8th, Monday, residents and business owners across the Highlands have been invited to share their ideas. The public survey is available from 8th of June to the 28th of June at walden.halliburtoncounty.ca and should take about 10 minutes to complete. Paper copies are also available at local municipal offices and libraries. Lisa Gervais reports the businesses and individuals getting development approval from the Township of Minden Hills are expected to see improvements in the coming months and years. The Township, on May 28th, endorsed consultants' recommendations allowing staff to further develop the process. Mike Baker reports Halliburton Highlands, Aurora Wesley, received the biggest honor of her life last week, becoming the first person from the county to win the prestigious Terry Fox Humanitarian Award. The grade 12 student was one of 15 youth from across Canada recognized, earning a $30,000 scholarship. After years of community service, leadership and academic excellence, and involvement in sports across the Highlands, Wesley said she learned about the award last fall from her guidance counselor at Halliburton Highlands Secondary School. She was one of 3,900 applicants. Congratulations, that's incredible. And the Canadian Cancer Society is celebrating a major advocacy milestone as New Brunswick legislation expanding job protection leave receives royal assent today. With this change, the people facing serious illness such as cancer can now access the protection in every province, enabling more Canadians to take time away from work for treatment and recovery without fear of losing their job. In partnership with people affected by cancer, the organization has successfully advocated for extension of the federal employment and insurance sickness benefit from 15 to 26 weeks. This took effect in December 2022, alongside calls for provinces and territories to strengthen job protection leave. For more on these stories and other local news, why not check out the Minden Times, the Halliburton Echo, or the Halliburton Highlander. And sports. The Blue Jays lost 8-3 to the Yankees yesterday. They're off to Boston in the Green Monster for tomorrow night. And in World Cup action, Canada tied Bosnia 1-1 in a thrilling game. I'm not a big soccer fan, but I really enjoyed that. They take on Qatar on Thursday in Vancouver. And after a 53-year drought, the New York Knicks are NBA champions. And the Canadian Bud Conley won the Canadian Open with a 17-below score. 17-below par. Unbelievable. And Stanley Cup is going to Carolina Hurricanes, who won yesterday 3-0 over Vegas. Congratulations. Not my choice, but That's the way it goes. Enjoy, Carolina.
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1: All right, now for the weather. A mix of sun and cloud today. Winds becoming west, 20 kilometers an hour this morning. High of 17, UV index 7 or high. Tonight, partly cloudy, winds west, 20 kilometers an hour, becoming light this evening and a low of 6. That's right, 6, the number after 5 in June. Okay. Tuesday, June 16th. Looks like we got the whole whack going on. We got everything going on. We got lightning bolts. We got rain. We got sunshine. And it's supposed to go 21 degrees Celsius, 40% chance of showers. Tomorrow night, 9 degrees Celsius and clear. Wednesday, the 17th, looks like we got rain for the day and 19 degrees Celsius. And Wednesday night, 11 degrees Celsius and cloudy. After that, looks like the best day of the week after that is Saturday. It's supposed to be like 22 and sunny. But I wouldn't get too ahead of ourselves. All right. After the 8 o'clock news, weather, and sports, I like to play the same song done by two different artists. And I'm not going to tell you who this band is doing this. And can you guess what the song is in the band? It's awful. But that's what makes it so appealing. All right, I'm going to play this song, and then I'll play the one that most people recognize. All right, here we go. And you tell me who this song is and who does it. And I'll give you a hug and kiss. Seriously, I will. I got lots to give away. Awful.

that's Guns N' Roses. If you're wondering who it is, it's Wichita Lineman. I hope that's not Axl Rose, because I'm sorry, it's not very good. I didn't think it was very good. I don't know about you guys, but anyways, there we go. Guns N' Roses and Wichita Lineman. Now we're going to play the one that most people recognize. Little Glen Campbell for you. Golly, Glen Campbell and Wichita Lineman. So there we go. I'm sorry to scare you with the first one, but here's the one that most people recognize.

0: That's a little bit better. Glen Campbell, Wichita Lineman. Before that, we heard Guns N' Roses version of it. I don't know. Just not my thing, I guess. I was never a big Guns N' Roses fan anyways. I guess I'm thinking people throwing at the radio anyways. But anyways, that was Wichita Lineman by Glen Campbell. And done before that by Guns N' Roses, which I thought was not good. All right, back to our regular schedule programming. Thank you for indulging me.
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Good morning. That was I Don't Love You by Union Duke. Apparently he doesn't love you, but you're going to love this. Good segue, Russ. Jeez, I don't get paid enough for this, I'll tell you right now. This is Canoe FM's Radio Bingo, the results from last week, June the 9th. And this is it. This is confusing to me, but most things are. Game one was split by two people, Francis and Francis. I don't know if they're one and the same person or not, but two Francises. A coincidence? I don't think so. I think it's conspiracy. Anyways, Francis and Francis, I presume they're two different people. Francis from Burford, and he bought his sheets from Canoe. Francis from Eagle Lake, and he bought his sheets from Halliburton Highlands Brewery. Game two is split by 1, 2, 3, 4, 5, 6, 7 people. Karen, Douglas, Penny, Catherine, Garnett, Sally, and Elizabeth. And they bought their sheets from Foodland in Minden, Value Mart, Bill's Store, West Guilford, Eagle Lake, Jug City, and Minden Legion. And Philippi won $600 and bought the sheet at Jug City in Carnarvon. There we go. And guess what happens on the 23rd? Anybody? I got time. Anybody? It's triple bingo because that's the way we roll. We don't do double bingo. We do triple bingo. And in case you haven't heard, have you? I'm gonna do the brick announcer. Have you heard the news? Do I sound like him? Have you heard the news? I think I sound just like him. All right, today is the day. Radiothon bingo auction portal is open to bid. You've had 10 days to preview the portal. Now is the time to start bidding. There are approximately 100 items to check out and bid on. So that's today. The Radiothon auction portal is open for everybody to bid.

0: You want to get lucky?
1: Excuse me?
0: Lucky, the book. 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
1: Are you living in a fantasy?
0: 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And I love her historical fiction too.
1: Two best-selling authors.
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4: Good morning. It's 8:29 and 30 seconds. So I'll wait the 30 seconds before I do the weather because I want to be accurate here. So, and it's 12 degrees outside. Okay, close enough. Today it's 12 degrees outside. And you know what today is? Today is the day that the Radiothon auction portal is open. And I'm going to do the weather too. I'm just going to multitask. All right, here we are today. I don't understand how they let me do this. Mix of sun and clouds. Wind becoming west, 20 kilometers an hour this morning. High of 17. UV index 7 or high. Partly cloudy tonight. Winds becoming west to 20 kilometers an hour. Becoming light this evening. And this is true. I kid you not. Would I lie to you? Do I have a face that would lie to you? It's going to be a low of 6. Yes. The number after 5. 6. A little chilly. Tomorrow, we got the whole whack going on. We got lightning, we got rain, we got sunshine. They're going to make sure they get it right. So they're just going to cover all their bases. So it says 21 degrees Celsius and 40% chance of showers. Tomorrow night, 9 degrees Celsius and clear. Wednesday, the 17th of June, 19 degrees Celsius and showers. And at nighttime, 11 degrees and cloudy. I forgot about something. The most important day of the year is coming up on Sunday, June the 21st. It's more important than Christmas, Easter, anything. Valentine's Day. You know what it is? It's Father's Day. It's the most important. It's the most wonderful day of the year. Can you tell who's a father? Anyways, happy Father's Day to anybody else. But it is the most important day of the year. Enough nonsense. Melody. Okay, I don't know. This is a song. Happy Father's Day.

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Little local talent for you in the morning, Hideaway, Amelia and the Mayor. So it is 8:40 on this Monday. It is June the 15th, 2025, 26, sorry, I'm a year behind, and it's 12 degrees outside. Looks like it's going to be a decent day, so you got to enjoy it. But like I said before, don't forget, this Sunday, the most important day of the year is coming up. All you ladies out there, you know this is very important. I'm not making friends here at all, am I? It's Dad. It's Father's Day. Yes, Father's Day. I can hear a bunch of people yelling at me right now. But anyways, happy Father's Day to all the fathers out there. So it is time for me to go. Deborah D. is in the house. She's going to take good care of you from 9 to 11. And I'm going to get out of here. So last thing I want to say is, just remember, say something nice to anybody, somebody today. Just say something nice. You don't know what they're going through, and that little encouragement might be just what they need to get through the day. You don't know what people are going through. It's hard to see by looking at them. So just be good to people. Be kind to everybody, all right? It's not a hard thing to do. And one thing, too, if you can donate time, money, or produce, a product to the local food banks, please do it. There's people suffering out there with the price of living, and they need a little bit of help. And if you can do it, it's worthwhile. You feel like $1 million. All right, time for me to go. You know what I'm going to say. Good morning, Tugboat and the kid. Don't forget.

0: Don't ask what you can do for music, but what music can do for you, or something like that. I'm Russ Davidson. This is The Cause and the Cure for a Music Addiction. So let's get it started. Hello, and welcome to another episode of The Cause and the Cure for Music Addiction. I am so happy to introduce my guest, who is the production here at Canoe FM, and without his help, I would not be able to do this. May I present the one and only Scott Dugan. How are you? I hope we get your name pronounced correctly in the back there.
1: You can say it however you want, Russ.
0: It's okay, I'm going to call you Doug Smith.
1: How's that? I get Doug a lot. Which
0: first of all, thank you for what you do here. I'm just learning the recording part here. Actually, this is my first time doing it by myself. What was your first introduction to any kind of music in your life?
1: I think about this a lot. So my mom says that my first words were singing along to Cher, Lois, and Bram. You ever heard of that?
0: It's yes, like Sharon Lois and Bram.
1: They were Canadian?
0: They were.
1: Yeah, they had the elephant on there.
0: And the elephant show was called. Lois, Bram, and whatever there. They had the song called Skidamarinky Dinky Dee.
1: Yeah, I love that one.
0: I had young kids, too. It was great. And there was Eric Nagler was part of it, too. So that was your first introduction to music. Now, are you from a musically inclined family?
1: Not necessarily. My mom did play music when she was in school. So she had a lot of history with band, playing trumpet and flute and stuff. So she had a knowledge. And I think she kind of introduced me to some classical, and I was always interested in that sort of thing, too. You hear them in cartoons and such. And so, and they kind of make this impression. I think, you learn about Beethoven's deaf, Mozart, and all these kind of characters. And
0: I understand completely. I love classical music. I love opera, but I cannot tell you one name of one artist besides Sarah Brightman. Is the only one I can.
1: I agree. It is sometimes really hard to be sure. That's one of the hardest parts because Sarah Brightman though is such a
0: I go for the one and Paul Potts.
1: Yeah,
0: that's the only two I can really name. And so now, how about you? Do you play any kind of instrument?
1: I do. And at some point, I kind of just sort of picked that up. Actually, when I moved to Halliburton, I got kind of bored. We moved up to Halliburton. My stepdad wanted to sell gargoyles outside of the house, so I had to sit outside and sell gargoyles. And
0: so
1: I couldn't watch TV.
0: Interlude.
1: Yeah, and then I had this little guitar. It was a beat up old thing, and there was a little guitar can book, right? And I learned how to play When the Saints Go Marching In.
0: Well, I cannot play an instrument. The only thing I ever play is the radio. So.
1: Can you tune it?
0: No, that's your job. Hey, anyways, what else? What about albums? Any influence of any albums that you played?
1: Oh, so many. But, and people ask, what was your first album, right?
0: Well, what was your first album? Yeah.
1: Well, at some point I heard there was this group. You probably might not be familiar. They're Canadian, called Sum 41. They're they were a little bratish kind of little faux punk band, right? They had spiky hair. They were kind of snarling and they had a lot of pop sounds too, right? I was just the right age to be targeted by these little brats. And as a young brat, my brothers had the CD and we were starting to move from Washego to Donald in Halliburton County. I live in Donald. So sorry about your luck, some of the old timers say. But on the trips back and forth, I kind of snuck it in my pocket and I stole the CD from my brothers. So like a little brat, that was in a way my first album.
0: So were you influenced by what your brothers were listening to?
1: Oh, absolutely. And they listened to a lot of heavy metal. They listened to there was a band called Slayer.
0: Yeah.
1: They loved them and Metallica and all that stuff. And I grew into that a little bit. For a brief time, I listened to that a lot. I still listen to it a bit, but I'm not a metalhead or anything.
0: You know where Sum 41 is, but I don't know much of their music.
1: I don't recommend it necessarily, but that I can't deny that they had an influence that was the first album I borrowed permanently from my brothers. They didn't seem to miss it.
0: They haven't come back after you for
1: No, they haven't mentioned it. They had so many CDs themselves anyways.
0: Would you say would do your one song you listen to that you wish you didn't like so much?
1: The guilty pleasure. I was thinking about this on the way in, right? So most of the things I've mentioned are guilty pleasures. So I have a theory about this. You might want to edit this because it could get a little racy. Don't worry, I could doctor it a little bit.
0: You'll make me sound much more handsome.
1: I don't think that's possible.
0: I got the face for radio, I tell you right now.
1: Okay, so guilty pleasure. I get the concept. Listening to something, you get that guilty feeling. But I think this is actually a little bit related to a fetish. No, because I remember you telling me about your friend who was listening to I Love Rock and Roll and all the windows down.
0: He didn't realize the windows were down. He was just belting it out.
1: So my approach to guilty pleasures is when I feel that, it's very momentary and I can get rid of it. Basically, if I like something and I also feel guilty about it, I investigate it almost instantly. Go, what's going on here? And sometimes you realize, you don't like it as much as you think. But if you insist on feeling guilty about it, it becomes like a fetish, something behind closed doors. And you almost get off on that, I think. Yeah. there you go. So
0: not that I know anything about that.
1: Like if I like Joan Jett and I Love Rock and Roll. I can get why someone would feel guilty about it. But what I would do if I did, I'd just go up to my buddies, or for whatever reason I felt guilty about it, I would go up to them and say, I love rock and roll. And if they gave me a heck about it, I'd tell them all about Joan Jett and the Runaways and, you know, and all the her history in rock. I'd turn the guilt to pride if it's a true pleasure.
0: That's the thing is, the gentleman I'm talking about was a big, burly kind of guy.
1: Yeah, I get it. It's kind of better the way it is in a sense, because, you know, you get more pleasure out of it sometimes if you do feel guilty. But it's a very momentary thing. I don't know what the moment will be the most. You know what? It's not music. You know what I'm guilty of, I feel, is that I watch YouTube too much and I listen to people talk about music more. Then I listen to the music. That's what I feel guilty about. I should be listening to the music. Why am I listening to this commentary?
0: Well, it's
1: that's what we're doing.
0: Yes, exactly. we're analyzing the death.
1: I think
0: this is the turning point of the TSN talking about music. So what about a band that you wish you'd seen? Even so, let's go further, a band that you saw that you were so disappointed.
1: Well, I have to admit, you know, often that's the case in some ways. The first concert I ever saw was good. It was in the grand scheme of things, now that I've seen quite a few, was good. But at the time, I was a little underwhelmed because everyone was always telling me, when you see, you got to see them live. Well, music's so much better live. And it is better live, but it's also a completely different experience when you're hearing a recording all the time. It's not like it sounds better. The experience is just more like complete.
0: Yeah, it's like a community feeling.
1: Oh, yeah.
0: I don't know if you've ever been to a Bruce Springsteen concert.
1: Oh, I would love
0: it. It's crazy.
1: Yeah, Bruce Springsteen might be one that you can still see him live, but I feel like if you saw him live in the day, that would be an experience. I would have to put that in the list, at least. He's in the top 10 or top 5,
0: oh, for you know, because sure. He puts on a 3-hour show that you're exhausted.
1: Yeah, yeah, exactly. I really appreciate Bruce Springsteen, but I feel like I'm missing a bit because I've never seen him live in that experience. And I really can sense a profound thing that he's doing.
0: Oh, it is.
1: That's a big,
0: you know. Live. It's not just music. I don't know how to describe it. He takes over, like he wins the whole audience. Or in a lesser sense, to me, there's a band, anybody knows me, I actually love, it's Great Big Sea. The same way, this energy that they put out is amazing. So that kind of East Coast kind of music. So
1: yeah, and I think between the two of them, I've heard a lot about their just camaraderie in a sense. Like my friend lived in the East Coast for a bit, and he would sort of bump into the singer there. And I guess Alan Doyle.
0: Yeah.
1: Yeah, and he said he was just very nonchalant and it would always hold open the door for people. Yep. Like he was like, that's kind of his only interaction. But you know, it's a kind of humble interaction you don't necessarily expect from someone who's like in the limelight like that.
0: Yeah, it's too bad they're not together anymore. So anyways, last word here. It says, if you had only had to listen to one song, I know I'm putting you on the spot, one spot song you could put on your tape and play over and over again. Do you have one song in your mind that you would listen to all over and over again?
1: Over and over and over. I'd pick something really, really long. Like, so that at least...
0: Stairway to Heaven?
1: No, even longer, I think. Like, you could pick maybe some you know, symphony or something, and that's at least like an album of sorts. I do listen to a lot of really long stuff these days, and it's, you know, it comes from that kind of realm, so...
0: Have you ever heard Iron Butterfly's Inagata de Vida?
1: Oh, yeah, for sure.
0: That's 22 minutes long.
1: That's what I'm talking about, at least that long. But that's not the one I would pick. So I don't know. I did eventually get sick of it, I'm sure. It's hard to pick. I'm thinking of this guy, Terry Riley. He's sort of a keyboardist, classical kind of background, but he mixes it with like Indian classical. He has a track, I think, like 17 minutes long. I've listened to it so many times and always I'm enthralled. It's called Rainbow and Curved Air, I think. And if you're so inclined, it's fun just because it's the way he plays. He's looping everything. It's just a very ecstatic sort of feeling, and I enjoy it. But at the same time, I'd be remiss to like lose that feeling by listening to it too much, you know?
0: But you're on a desert island.
1: I'd have to make like a ritual, like only on Sunday I could listen to this or something.
0: You'd be like Castaway, right, from Tom Hanks. But you've already got the beard going on, so you wouldn't have to get that part.
1: Yeah, so. I got the part.
0: Anyway, Scott, so thank you for coming in and doing this. This is great.
1: Yeah.
0: And like I said at the beginning of the whole thing, without what you do, I would be just sitting looking at a screen going, okay, what button do I press now?
1: I told you. It is just literally a button.
0: But, and thank you, Scott, very much for this.
1: Thank you. It's fun to get to talk about music.

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2: Good morning, my friends. Happy Monday to you all. It is 9 a.m. on Monday, June the 15th, 2026. I'm Deborah D., and this is Monday After 9. It's another great day to be in the Highlands. Just look at that beautiful day out there. Could you ask for a better Monday? Okay, well, if you love sun, well, maybe this isn't your day, but if you want gray skies and a really good chance of rain, well, then today you score. Today is your day. Let's have a look at what the forecast says. I give you a little hint already. Today we are looking for a high of 17. There's going to be a mix of sun and cloud, a good chance of rain. Tonight, partly cloudy, a low of 6. And low of 6, oh, that's kind of chilly. A few months ago, that would have been great. But today, not so much. Partly cloudy, winds west 20 kilometers an hour, and they'll become light this evening. A low of 6 overnight, as I said many times. And on Tuesday, June the 16th, a mix of sun and cloud. There's going to be a 40% chance of showers in the afternoon with a risk of a thunderstorm. Winds becoming southwest 20 kilometers an hour and then gusting to 40 in the morning. Then they're going to shift and become southeast gusting to 20, gusting to 40 in the afternoon. A high of 21 tomorrow, a UV index of 7 or high. And overnight, tomorrow night, clear skies and a low of 9. And then on Wednesday, showers, a high of 19. And overnight, tonight, cloudy and a low of 11. And that's your three-day weather forecast. Right now, yeah, it is cloudy out there. It does look like it could rain. It could rain. So a current temperature right now here in Haliburton, in the beautiful, beautiful town of Haliburton, where we are broadcasting live this morning. We are sitting at a 13 degrees, a beautiful, beautiful 13 degrees. The sun rose this morning at 5:24 a.m. and it's going to set at 9 p.m. That's giving us 15 hours and 36 minutes of daylight. And for the moon, well, we're in a waxing crescent moon phase today, and it's going to rise at 5:21 a.m. and set at 10:17 p.m. Crazy hours that moon keeps. It's going to give us 16 hours and 56 minutes of moon glow. And just in case you're wondering, the next full moon is the 29th of June, and that's a Monday. That's going to be the buck moon. What does AccuWeather say about our health risk ratings for the day? Today, we're looking at moderate risks for arthritis and sinus. I know my sinuses were a little bit flared today. But for common cold, flu, migraine, COPD, asthma, low risk. So that is excellent. Is it a great day to be on the roads? Well, the road report is coming up after this.
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2: Don't forget that number, 457-1009. And it's time for the Monday After 9 Road Report. Yes, my trip into the station this morning was full of intrigue. coming in from Highlands East, 503, County Road 3, and then 118 into Halliburton. 503 was really not much to remark on, although there are still remnants of the storms from the weekend on the roads. I did notice that. A lot of branches were down, but mostly cleaned up, but still remnants around. Then County Road 3 this morning, the Glamorgan. Well, I'm not sure what happened, but there was a car in the ditch. There was police on scene and emergency vehicles on scene. That was about 8 o'clock, so that's probably been cleared up by now. That was just before the area where that infrastructure project work is going to be going on. There at the 60 zone there, the 60 speed zone, that's what I call it. That's how I remember it, that area. They weren't working when I went through, but you could see the guys, they were all getting ready to get out there and get working. So there might be some stuff going on there now. And then, to top it all off, I'm driving along thinking everything's fine, and there's a deer. There's a deer. And that brings me to my next comments. The deer are out. The deer, the moose, the turtles, the turtle guardians, the coons, the fox, the porcupines, they're all out. The cyclists are out, motorized and non-motorized, seeing a lot of those this weekend. So let's keep an eye out while we're out on the roads. Remember, they are there, and they're not watching for you, so it's up to you to watch for them. And you know what? The other thing is, if you can't help them, well, at least don't hurt them. So, yeah, okay, you can't pull over to help the turtle across the road. Well, you know, at least don't run them over. Well, that is your Monday morning road report. As always, safe travels to you as you're out and about this morning and every day. And now here is your Monday After 9 traveling song for all of you travelers who don't necessarily use four wheels to get to from A to B. Here's a song that was once banned on some radio stations due to suggestive content. Coming up, here is Melanie with a brand new key on the canoe.

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0: 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So I guess that means you like hearing the voices of people in our community. There's something great about hearing directly from those who are doing things here.
1: That's why the Highlander has launched its own podcast. 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
0: Yes, that's the name of the podcast, What the Haliburton. 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
2: Love that. What the Haliburton. Well, good morning to you. You are here with Deborah D on Monday after 9 on The Canoe. Happy Monday, and thanks for joining me this morning. We're broadcasting live from the beautiful village of Haliburton in the Haliburton Highlands, 100.9 in Haliburton and 97.1 in Minden. I gave you the road report a little earlier, but I just found this from the city of Kawartha Lakes. There is more road work being announced. The road rehabilitation project on Road 121 from 49 to Boundary Road. And now this excludes the village of Kinmount. And what's going on? There's asphalt recycling, paving, shoulder improvements, and minor curb replacements. And all of this is to help create a smoother and safer driving surface. You can expect lane reductions, flagging operations, and short delays during the construction. Slow down and watch for the workers and equipment in the area. All right, getting back to what's going on this morning. You know, we have all of your local event information on the Canoe. And coming up, we have local weather updates on the half hour. And then, of course, your favorite music mix. And every Monday after 9, I like to turn back the clock 50 years and play some songs from an album turning 50 years old. That means it has a release date of 1976 somewhere. And this morning, around 10:30, we'll be listening to an album that was released on June the 18th of 76. It would be his last UK number one studio album until 2013. It's none other than Rod Stewart's seventh album, A Night on the Town. And today is National Smile Power Day. Say cheese. Here's Wide Mouth Mason with Smile on the Canoe.

0: Oh, we've got some smile lovers out in Trout Creek. Good morning.
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That was Spirits in the Material World from The Police and their album Ghost in the Machine. This is Canoe FM. Thank you for listening. Good Monday to you. Good Monday morning to you from the canoe. The time here is, well, the time in the Eastern. Yeah. Okay, I'm not even going to go there. It is 9:20 a.m. under cloudy skies in the Highlands. You know, we love letting our listeners know about your events. So if you have a not-for-profit event that you would like to share with the community, give us a call here at the Canoe, 705-457-1009. You can tell us all about it, or you can email us at info@canoefm.com. We'd love to help you make your event a great success. And if you want to know what's going on in the Highlands, stay tuned to the Canoe, because we have all of the local event information that you need to know, because we are your full-service, volunteer-run, not-for-profit community radio station. And I got a couple of things to tell you about right now. The Haliburton Highlands and Ontario by Bike present a webinar, Destination Bike, Welcoming Cyclists in the Haliburton Highlands. It's today from 2 to 3, sorry, not today, Monday, June the 22nd, blah, that's next Monday, June the 22nd, from 2 to 3. And, yeah, I pulled that out of today's folder, so, yeah, I will put that back in the right spot. The webinar next Monday is free to everyone, but of particular interest to tourism professionals, including accommodations, food services, attractions, tour operators, breweries, business areas, cycling-related businesses, municipalities, and anyone interested in cycle tourism. For more information and to register, visit destinationbikehalibertonhighlands.eventbrite.ca. Now I'm going to say that again. eventbrite.ca. One more time. Maybe I'll get it right this time. destinationbikehalibertonhighlands.eventbrite.ca. There you go. And another notice here from the township of the Minden Hills. We've got notice of wastewater treatment plant tertiary bypass has ended. So please be advised that the sand filter bypass at the Minden wastewater treatment plant has ended, and the plant has resumed regular operations. So that is very good news from the township of Minden Hills. Coming up, we've got Muscle Souls with Tangled Up With You on the Canoe.

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1: Well, hey, it's me again. I'm just hollering.
2: We were just listening to Molly Johnson and Messing Around. And now it's time for our three-day weather forecast. 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And you're listening to Deborah D. on Monday after 9 here on CKHA Canoe FM. We're also streaming live on canoefm.com. And, of course, we are broadcasting live from Halliburton. All right, let's have a look at our three-day weather forecast. Right now in Halliburton, where I am broadcasting live, we're sitting at 13 degrees, and those clouds are moving out. You know, I thought it was going to be a rainy day, but I don't think it is. The sun is coming, and it's a beautiful thing. So today we're looking at a mix of sun and cloud. Winds becoming west 20 kilometers an hour this morning. A high of 17 is expected, and a UV index of 7. Overnight tonight, partly cloudy. Winds west 20 kilometers an hour. They'll become light this evening with a low of 6 overnight. And on Tuesday, June the 16th, a mix of sun and cloud and a 40% chance of showers in the afternoon with a risk of a thunderstorm. Winds becoming a southwest 20 kilometers an hour, gusting to 40 in the morning, and then becoming southeast 20 kilometers an hour, gusting to 40 in the afternoon. A high of 21 is expected on Tuesday and a UV index of 7. Overnight on Tuesday, clear skies and a low of 9. And on Wednesday, that's the 17th of June, showers and a high of 19. And on Wednesday night, cloudy and a low of 11 degrees Celsius. And that is your three-day weather forecast. Well, June 15th is National Smile Power Day. And you all know the power of a smile. It can make a bad day good and a good day great. Have you ever heard the old saying, turn that frown upside down? Well, it's perfect today. Let's all randomly smile at people today. That's right. See someone with a big frown? Well, give them a big smile. Smile at them when you're walking through the grocery aisles, even though the grocery prices are making you cry. Smile at the guy who just gave you the finger on the highway. Even better, smile and wave. Bet that'll cheer them up. Studies have shown that giving a smile to another human being can make them feel better, improve their morale, and even help build their confidence. And who wouldn't want to do that for another human being? We're going to have facts about smiles coming up after this. First, here's Lou Bega. Remember that guy? Well, this isn't the song that you probably remember. It's another one. It's Baby Keep Smiling on the Canoe for National Smile Power Day.

Baby, keep smiling. You know what makes me smile? Canoe FM Radio Bingo. And I want to tell you about the winners from the June 9th game. Game number one was won by two people, both named Francis. I know, hard to believe, but it's right here in black and white. They won $50 each. They split the $100 game one pot, $50 for Francis from Burford. Sorry. Francis from Burford, and he got his sheet at the canoe. And then Francis from Eagle Lake got his sheet at the Halliburton Highlands Brewery. Pretty sure they're different people, but I don't know. What do you think? Well, game number two for $200 was split by, okay, 1, 2, 3, 4, 5, 6, 7 people. Seven folks won the $200 game. Game two, Karen from Carnarvon got her sheet at the Foodland in Minden. Douglas from Miners Bay got his sheet at the Value Mart in somewhere. Minden, probably. Sorry. Penny from Minden got her sheet at the Foodland in Minden. Catherine from the Redstone Rebels got her sheet at the Bill's store in West Guilford. Garrett from Redstone Lake got his sheet in Eagle Lake. Sally from Halliburton got her sheet at the Jug City. Elizabeth from Minden got her sheet at the Minden Legion. So that's all of the winners from game two for $200. Game three for $600 was won by one person. Philip from Halls Lake got his sheet at the Jug City in Carnarvon. So congratulations to everyone who won the Canoe FM Radio Bingo.

0: of our entire community right here in Haliburton County. 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

In honor of National Smile Power Day, that was James Taylor and Your Smiling Face from the Canoe. You know, smiling is universal around the world. Everyone recognizes a smile as a symbol of a good thing. As a matter of fact, smiling is one of the first facial expressions that babies learn. And according to experts, there are almost 20 different types of smiles. So there you go. A few smile facts coming up. Here are the Lumineers with Ho Hey on the Canoe.

That was indie rock singer-songwriter Shannon Rozell. And her song, Gonna Love You. Point in Time invites you to attend their annual meeting on Tuesday, June the 16th, 2026 at the Halliburton Legion. Get together for some socializing and light refreshments at 5:30. The meeting commences at 6 p.m. RSVP by calling 705-457-5345, extension 105. Once again, that's the annual meeting for Point in Time at the Halliburton Legion, June 16th at 5:30. The refreshments start. Also, I've got here, if you're looking for your next read, here's a book, Lodging Legacies, The Lost Cabins, Camps, and Lodges of the Kashwegawigamog Lake Chain. And you can pick up your copy at the Minden Cultural Center at the Halliburton Genealogy Group Meeting Book Talk at 7 p.m. on the 17th. That's June the 16th. Oh my gosh, my dates are getting all mixed up. So that's June the 16th at the Minden Cultural Center. You can pick up Lodging Legacies. Coming up now, we've got Elevator Boots from the Counting Crows on the Canoe.

0: And now it's time for Critter Corner, where we learn how to help our local wildlife. Stop the silent killer, the dangers of rodenticide. The Woodlands Wildlife Sanctuary received a red-tailed hawk found by the roadside. This majestic bird fell victim to rodenticide poisoning after consuming poisoned mice. It takes a number of these mice to make a hawk ill, with the poison accumulating in their bodies for up to a year. The hawk faced a grueling month-long treatment of injections and an oral medication with hopes that its internal organs hadn't suffered irreversible damage. Fortunately, the hawk slowly recovered and was successfully released. Rodenticides may be effective at controlling rodents, but they wreak havoc on wildlife and pose serious risks to humans. Birds of prey, foxes, coyotes, raccoons, and domestic pets unknowingly consume these deadly toxins, leading to illness and death. For humans, exposure to rodenticide can cause severe health issues, particularly for those on blood thinners. Consuming an egg from a hen affected by rodenticide can have serious consequences. Protect our wildlife and ourselves. 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
2: It is 10 a.m., right on the dot, and the temperature here at the station in Halliburton is 13 degrees Celsius. You're here with Deborah D on Monday after 9 on Canoe FM. And just looking out the weather window, the clouds are back. I hate to tell you, but the clouds are back. There was some blue, but now there's not. It's only gray. And I guess that's pretty much nailing the forecast for today. It's a mix of sun and cloud. Winds will become west 20 kilometers an hour this morning. A high of 17 is expected today with a UV index of 7. Overnight tonight, partly cloudy skies. Winds west 20 kilometers an hour. Becoming light this evening, and then a low of 6 overnight. Tuesday, June the 16th, a mix of sun and cloud, 40% chance of showers in the afternoon, and a risk of a thunderstorm. Winds becoming southwest, 20 kilometers an hour, gusting to 40 in the morning, and then shifting gears and becoming southeast, 20, gusting to 40 in the afternoon. A high of 21 is expected tomorrow with a UV index of 7. And overnight tomorrow night, clear skies and a low of 9. And on Wednesday, June the 17th, showers and a high of 19. And overnight on Wednesday, cloudy and a low of 11. And that is your three-day weather forecast from Canoe. June 15th is the day, and it's National Smile Power Day. And we've been talking about smile facts and the power of smiles. And here's a couple more things about smiles that you might find interesting. Studies have shown that smiling can have a beneficial effect on people's health. Smiling regularly can increase a person's chances of living longer, reduces stress, boosts our immune system, and can help reduce blood pressure. Half of the people you smile at will smile back at you. And the average woman smiles more than 60 times a day, while the average man smiles fewer than 10 times a day. People who smile are often viewed as being more confident. Almost three-fourths of people believe that a bad smile can hurt their career. And finally, smiling can use up to 53 different facial muscles. Smiling can make a person look younger. It's the perfect anti-aging formula. Coming up now on the Canoe is Chicago and Make Me Smile.

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1: And I'm Adam, also from The Highlander. You know, it's been 3 years since Meta blocked Canadian news from its platforms. And since then, you haven't been able to get local reporting on Facebook or Instagram.
0: Adam, Mike, and I, we're all trained journalists who do our best to report stories fairly and accurately. That means you can trust what you read in the paper. But for up-to-the-minute local news and information, you've had to rely on social media. Indeed, we've seen some distressing cases of outright misinformation posted as news, and that's bad for our community.
1: So that's why we at The Highlander have done something to fix that. 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We'll be posting there when anything happens, like if the school buses are canceled, the highway is blocked, or if there's an interesting event happening on the weekend. There will also be posts from other organizations within Haliburton County, just like on Facebook.
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2: 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We're sitting at a temperature of 13 degrees Celsius here in Haliburton under cloudy skies. Yes, the clouds are still cloudy. Oh, and I just got a note here from Lori. She says that she just drove on the Glamorgan and there's still ongoing construction there in the 60 zone. And the car in the ditch is no longer there. It is cleared. So thank you, Lori, for letting us know that. Coming up, we have Tanya Nye and My Future in His Eyes on the Canoe.

That was Tanya Nye and the future in his eyes. Tanya lives in Kawartha Lakes, and she works as a community occupational therapist in Haliburton County. She spent her holidays, she grew up spending her holidays with her great aunt Sal in Lachlan. And every member of their family has one of her aunt's paintings of Ritchie Falls somewhere in their homes. Coming up, here's 500 miles. I'm going to be from the Proclaimers on the canoe.

500 miles. Hey, were you affected by the power outage? Are you still being affected by the power outage from this weekend? You know, there's quite a few people who are still without their power. And I'm just looking at the outage map from the Ontario Hydro Ontario Storm Center. And, you know, almost every one of them, from Halls Lake to Buttermilk Falls to what else we got? We got Inglesby, we've got Irondale, we've got Gooderham, we've got, what is this one? Just outside of, well, we've got Samora Falls, Kinmount. All of them, almost all of them say estimated time restoration June 15th. That's today at 11 p.m. 11 p.m. today. Almost every single one of them. There was one that was 1 o'clock, but I can't find it now. Where did it go? Oh, here. Oh, no. This one in Moore Falls. Now it says June 16th at 12. 33 customers. Oh, my goodness. Well, if you are without your power, I hope that you can still listen to the radio. And I hope that, you know, you have maybe a generator or something. Something to help you out during this powerless time. Coming up, here's Andrew Allen with Linger on the Canoe.

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3: Easy on the ear, baby.
4: Easy on the ear. Sorry, I'm a little tardy. I was chatting with Sally, too. Love chatting with Sally, too. All right. It's 10:31, and it's time for the weather. Is it time for the weather again already? Oh, my goodness. All right, let's have a look. Today, we're looking at a high of 17, a mix of sun and cloud. And, yeah, that's it. Pretty much what you see is what you get. We had some sun. Now we're back to the cloud. We had cloud earlier, then it changed. And so that's what you're going to get today. You're going to get a mix of sun and cloud, which is okay. It's 13 degrees right now, and it's been 13 for quite some time. I'm not seeing it shoot up to the 17 degrees forecasted, but there's still lots of time in the day. Could still happen. All right, moving on. Tonight, partly cloudy, a low of 6. On Tuesday, 40% chance of showers, but not just any showers. Thunder showers. That's right, a risk of a thunderstorm. There is a little lightning bolt in the picture too. Yeah, thunder and lightning. Could be some sun though, and so yeah, high of 21, 40% chance of showers, and overnight clear skies and a low of 9. And then on Wednesday, the 17th, showers and a high of 19. Overnight on Wednesday, cloudy, and a low of 11. And that's your three-day weather forecast. Well, it's time for albums turning 50 years old. Yes, let's turn the clocks back 50 years and celebrate the golden anniversary of an album that turns 50 years old in 2026. And this morning, we're celebrating A Night on the Town. It's Rod Stewart's seventh album, released on June the 18th of 76. The album topped the charts, peaking at number one in Australia, New Zealand, and Sweden, the UK, and in Canada. But it only hit number two in the States. It was highly regarded as Stewart's finest album. And it had three singles. The first was The First Cut is the Deepest, / I Don't Want to Talk About It. It was released in April of 77, and it was a cover of Cat Stevens' recording of the same name, The First Cut is the Deepest. It hit number one in the UK, 21 in the US, and number 11 here in Canada, and has since become one of Rod Stewart's signature songs. The second second single was the controversial Tonight's the Night. It was released in May of 76, and it was a number one hit everywhere, but was banned by some radio stations due to some very obvious lyrics about sex and loss of virginity. And then finally, The Killing of Georgie, Part 1 and 2, was released. It was released August of 76, and it was a major hit. It peaked at number 2 in the UK, but only charted moderately in Canada and the US at number 33 and number 30, respectively. But to me, it was one of his biggest hits. It's one of the ones I remember the most. And so, no wonder it was said to be one of his most hard-hitting sets of lyrics. You all know it. It's a tale of a gay friend who was cast out by his family, and he became the sensation of the New York nightlife, only to be murdered by a New Jersey gang during an attempted robbery. It was released 50 years ago, and it's still as relevant today as it was then. And that's what we're going to listen to from the album A Night on the Town. Here is Killing of Georgie, Part 1 and 2, on the Canoe.

or nothing less, the kindest guy I ever knew. His mother's tears fell in vain the afternoon George tried to explain

ask who really cares? George once said to me, and I quote, he said, never wait or hesitate. Get in, kid, before it's too late. You may never get another chance. 'Cause youth's a mask, but it don't last.

Hi, I'm Tessa from the Haliburton County Public Library. We're continuing our trip around the world through books with a new destination each week and stories that bring different places and perspectives to life. This week, we're heading to Italy with Watching Over Her by Jean-Baptiste Andrea. In an Italian monastery, a dying sculptor named Mimo recounts the story of his life to the monks guarding his haunting masterpiece, a statue that has captivated all who see it. Born into poverty and shaped by a brutal apprenticeship, Mimo's life changes when he meets Viola Orsini, the brilliant daughter of a powerful aristocratic family. Bound by a shared sense of being outsiders, Mimo because of his dwarfism, Viola because of her extraordinary mind, the two form a deep connection that endures through decades of upheaval, from the rise of fascism to the devastation of war. Over the decades, they will lose and find each other time and again, but never will they give up on the love they share. To place a hold on Watching Over Her, visit haliburtonlibrary.ca. Thanks for listening to Library Talks here on Canoe FM.

I have a text here from the Griswold gang, and they are letting me know that, and letting you know through me, that parts of Minden still have no home phone service, and it's supposed to come back by 6 p.m. More outages in the Highlands coming up. Jackie Blue from the Ozark Mountain Daredevils.

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1: Wow, that sounds like another great trip draw. Oh, an all-Canadian trip, Canada's Maritime Hospitality, and with a fly or coach option. What a great, great idea. The draw date is Wednesday, October the 14th, so make sure that you get your tickets soon, because that comes up really quick, really quick. You know what else is happening with the canoe? Today is the day the Radiothon auction portal is open to bid. That's right. It's Monday, June the 15th, and the auction portal is open to bid. So you know what I did? I went in to have a look, and oh my goodness, I cannot get over some of the amazing stuff that is available for auction. And if you want to go have a look, just go to our Canoe FM website, www.canoefm.com, and it's under the Radiothon 2026 tab, which is right at the beginning. You just click on that, and it takes you to the page where you can click on click here for auction items. 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I'm just going to go over a couple of things. There's a $200 gift certificate donated by the Halliburton Post House. There's a $25 gift certificate from the Quaker Oats Farm. There's 10 hours of painting donated by Wilf Quigley. Oh, my goodness. That looks like he's got it looks like he's going to paint your house for you. That's the kind of painting we're talking about there, which is very handy, very handy. This time of year, you want to get things spruced up a bit. You've got some haircuts by the noble barber. Three haircuts you can get. 2026 tax prep and filing, donated by R. Gibb Bookkeeping and Tax. It just goes on. There's a beautiful berry bowl donated by Charlene McConnell from Purple Door Pottery Studio. A bag of musical goodies donated by Jody Timgren. Oh, a 75-inch blue daisy spinner donated by Pine Reflections. And that's just the first. For you Blue Jays fans, there's four exclusive club tickets for the Toronto Blue Jays against the New York Yankees on August the 14th at 7 o'clock. You could win those tickets. Wouldn't that be fun? Oh, my goodness. So there are approximately 100 items. So get in there, check it out, bid, and have fun. Coming up, here is Duran Duran with Hungry Like a Wolf on the Canoe.

That was Hungry Like a Wolf from Duran Duran. Well, it is 10:55 on Monday, June the 15th. Quick temperature check here at the station in Halliburton. We are still sitting at that 13 degrees Celsius. And the skies, well, they're still gray. So the good news is, because the forecast says it's going to be partly sunny, partly cloudy, I guess the sun's going to be coming back. That's the next thing on the agenda, right? Right? Makes sense. Okay, we'll go with that. I'm Deborah D., and I want to thank you for hanging out with me this morning on Monday after 9. It's been my honor and privilege to be with here with you today. But it's time for me to sign off now. Be sure to join me next week as I will be welcoming on the show, get this, local artist, musician, singer, songwriter, and performer extraordinaire, the one and only Mr. Albert John Saxby. I can hardly wait. So I'm not going to wait. I'm going to play something from his right now. Here's a track from his 2022 album, Exhaling in an Awkward Fog. Here's Daddy's Got the Blues. Oh, but first of all, I wanted to let you know that Sally, too, is going to be on at 12, and she has a hippy-dippy sandwich. Could it be your next earworm? It could be. Coming up, here's Daddy's Got the Blues from Albert John Saxby. Join me next week. As always, happy Monday to you, and live an inspired week, my friends. Turn that frown upside down. Here's Daddy's Got the Blues. 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
1: It's a Time Warp where we bring you stories from Haliburton County and Canadian history. I'm Paul Vorvis, and with me is co-host Kate Butler. Kate is the director of the Haliburton Highlands Museum. Welcome back, Kate. What have you brought us today?
2: Before we get to what I've brought today, I have to talk about a little, well, recent history connection.
1: Okay.
2: The fact that in this week's Highlander, a fabulous story by Adam Frisk all about the history of the Sky Slider, which has a connection to you.
1: Well, I'm fortunate enough to have it as part of my property. It's interesting because I run into people walking up in the area where the Sky Slider previously existed, and they'll have kids or grandkids with them, and they just have these memories of when it existed back in the late 80s into the early 90s. And it was the go-to place in the summertime for cottagers and locals.
2: Exactly.
1: And for those who don't necessarily know, the Sky Slider.
2: You got it.
1: It was a series of culverts. It was pretty much like a water slide. Well, actually, there was a separate water slide there at one point. But it's all curves and switchbacks, and you would ride down on a cart. So it's like a water slide, but without the water. So it's a dry ride with this cart. And just a single lever between your legs that can control the brakes or not control the brakes, apparently, on occasion.
2: Yes, apparently a lot of people got scrapes and bruises over the years.
1: Yeah, apparently it's a wild ride. Brake.
2: But there is a huge nostalgia for the Sky Slider. And it feels like a lot of people have been talking about it recently. I think it's partly that with all the work that Rotary's been doing up at Skyline Park, the new panels, one of those is going to feature the history of the Sky Slider. And so I've been helping them to dig out some information. Even though it's recent history, but from that nostalgia perspective, it's really an important part of our history. And it's one of those things that when you start to tell people about it who don't necessarily know that bit of history, a lot of people are, wait, there was what? You could do what?
1: And there was chairlift, went to the top of the hill. It was a lot of fun.
2: A lot of adventures. As for what I officially brought for today, it does connect to an event happening this weekend in Haliburton County, the Haliburton County Fair. I thought it would be nice to talk about the history of some of our fairs in Haliburton County, particularly because of the way in which they connect us

0: there, including the Métis. We've talked about this on previous episodes. Louis Riel and the Métis National Committee pushed back with demands that their rights, land, and culture be protected. The result was a Red River resistance, an armed standoff that forced Canada to negotiate. That crisis led to Manitoba entering Confederation in 1870 with mixed emotions, but with promises of bilingual institutions and land protection for the Métis. Next came British Columbia in 1871. BC was isolated, heavily in debt, and was looking for a secure future, and some were openly discussing closer ties with the U.S. Canada made a promise, join Confederation and we'll build a transcontinental railway to connect you to the rest of the country. And it worked. BC joined on the strength of the railway pledge. Prince Edward Island, meanwhile, had hosted the Maritime Confederation meeting at Charlottetown, but then decided it did not want to join the bigger union, worried their voice would be drowned out. PEI stayed out of Confederation until 1873, when its own railway project had plunged the island into debt. Canada offered to take on the debt and provide a generous financial package, so PEI accepted. By the early 1870s, Canada stretched from coast to coast, at least on paper, but still wasn't fully formed. The Northwest Territories were absorbed by Canada in 1870, but didn't join Confederation the way provinces did. Instead, they were given limited local autonomy and were administered by Ottawa. Similarly, Yukon became a territory in 1898 during the Klondike Gold Rush, but again with only limited autonomy. Then in 1905, as the population increased in the prairies, the federal government carved the provinces of Alberta and Saskatchewan out of the Northwest Territories. But even their early years were marked by fierce debates over provincial rights, critically including who controlled natural resources. Ottawa kept those resources until the 1930s, but that decision still echoes in Western politics today. In other words, the North and the prairies evolved into Canada gradually through legislation, not through the kind of negotiations that marked the earlier provinces. And then there was Newfoundland. Newfoundland had been part of the early Confederation discussions in the 1860s, but walked away. It preferred its own path and had remained separate as technically a British colony. But the Depression hit Newfoundland pretty hard. Its government collapsed under debt and in 1934 reverted to being administered by a British-appointed commission. In 1948, following World War II, two separate referendums were held on joining Canada. The first one was inconclusive. The second was razor thin on joining Canada, but was just clear enough. On March 31, 1949, Newfoundland joined Canada. Bottom line, it wasn't a foregone conclusion. Every province joined Confederation for different reasons, protection, railways, and debt relief. But it often involved conflict and decades of hesitation. And that's why today's debates about provincial autonomy, resource control, or even separation aren't signs of a country falling apart. They're signs of a country continuing the same conversation it's had since the 1860s. Canada remains a work in progress. It's a long, winding road of disagreement and negotiation that's brought us to today. It's a road that still stretches ahead.
1: At the end of the day, Canada is an incredibly large country, and that also impacts all of our day-to-day
0: interactions.
1: Yeah.
0: And we may have a little bit more information on these in future episodes. That's all we have for the Time Warp today. How can people get in touch with you?
1: Anyone looking to find out more about the history of Haliburton County, you can find the Haliburton Highlands Museum online, on social media, and you can also come and visit us at Glebe Park, the opposite side of Head Lake from downtown Haliburton.
0: And episodes of the Time Warp can be found on demand at canoefm.com/podcast from your podcast provider, or there's a replay here at Canoe Mondays at 11 a.m. We'll be back next week.

0: We need to talk about the future of Haliburton County, and we want to hear from you. The county has launched an affordability and governance structure study to look at options to simplify government processes and provide better value for taxpayers. No decisions are being made right away. The study is about getting good information about building a stronger future for our communities. 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
1: Bookapalooza is coming. It's Saturday, June the 20th at the Minden Community Center. It's a major book lovers festival where you can chat with authors, publishers, and illustrators, buy books, and enjoy all things literary. One author who will be showcasing her work is Lola Reed Allen. Lola is not only an author, she's a pilot, award-winning photographer, adventurer, and public speaker. Lola, welcome to Canoe.
2: Carolyn, thank you so much for having me on the show. I'm delighted.
1: Your memoir, which you're going to showcase at Bookapalooza, is called Highway to the Sky, An Aviator's Journey. And it tells a story of how you became a pilot, one of the first few female pilots. So what the book only came out a couple of years ago. So what motivated you to write the memoir at this time?
2: Well, I started writing it about 10 years ago, and it took me a while, and I realized that I actually have to take courses. So I enrolled at the University of Toronto's creative writing program. So the impetus was in 2014. It was published 10 years later, September 2024. It's available via Simon & Schuster. But the impetus was a Facebook posting by a female captain for WestJet, and she had received this message that said, women have no place in the cockpit. We are short mothers and wives, not pilots. You belong at home, not in the cockpit. And I thought, wait a minute, that's the kind of attitude that I battled when I was one of the first female commercial pilots in Canada. And I thought that attitude was gone. I was so surprised. And I decided I need to do more research. I needed to tell my story and to let others know that the challenges they experienced weren't unique, and to bring together other women to empower them, to inspire them. Many of the women have said they felt validated. Prior to reading my book, they felt that something they were doing was wrong, and they were feeling very discouraged. So they weren't happy to learn that I suffered all the same sort of things, but that's a nice feeling of sisterhood to know that you can relate to other people who've experienced the same issues.
1: Well, it was unusual when you first took your first flight lessons. How did you get your start in flying?
2: Well, when I was a young girl, like 5 years old, the Golden Hawks flew overhead our home, which was just east of Trenton, the major Air Force base. And that was my first real encounter with airplanes. And then in 1962, I did a flight across Canada with my parents, which was fabulously exciting. But that was my first episode of discouragement when my father said, "Don't be silly. Girls don't fly airplanes," in response to my excited, "Yay, when I grow up, I want to fly airplanes." So I had more and more of that as I grew up, you know, lots of discouragement about taking a non-traditional occupation. My mother was against it because she had done something similar, the equivalent in 1947 of having a professional career, and she knew how difficult it would be. But when I was 24, my husband and I decided we would take flying lessons, mostly to help rescue our marriage. That didn't work, but we both became commercial pilots, actually. And when I started, about 3.5% of commercial pilots were female, and that's a worldwide statistic. So when I started doing the research, starting in about 2014, 2015, I realized that not much had changed. About 5% of commercial female pilots worldwide. So that not much has changed. There are some outstanding examples, Porter Airlines being one of them. They have 12% of their pilots are female, but that's still a pretty low statistic.
1: Well, it's a strong theme in your book, the discrimination that you faced. But you went pretty high up the ladder. You became an instructor, even an examiner. I mean, to get your commercial pilot's license with Transport Canada was an achievement. As you got further into your aviation career, did the discrimination lessen?
2: It did, certainly, absolutely. Because once you have all the, you know, an airline transport rating, I was flying Twin Otters and Dash 8s. I had the highest instructor rating possible. As you mentioned, I was also able to test pilots and grant them private pilot status. So I had a lot of experience. And, of course, as your hours increase, your experience and knowledge increases. So, yes, I had less discrimination in some cases, but it was a different time. I was the first female pilot, commercial pilot that I'd seen. And the guys I worked with, I was the first female commercial pilot they'd seen. And it was a society really in transition. When I flew commercially, I worked with one woman once for a month and then went to another job and again was a single female. So it was a very different situation for sure.
1: I've really enjoyed reading it. It's it's a great social commentary on the time right up to present day, and it makes a really good read.
2: Thank you.
1: You'll be showcasing this book at Bookapalooza. So why is this a good book for people in Halliburton to pick up and dig into this book?
2: Well, as you said, it is a good social commentary, and I think that I tried to be very fair about all the people that, and I mentioned earlier, I was the first commercial pilot they'd seen. So you're going to get a lot of knee-jerk reactions. You're going to get a lot of that is from the people with whom I worked, as well as the passengers. People today, men and women, are still really surprised that I'm a pilot, you know, that I can fly a large aircraft. And I think we really need more information. We need more exposure. People need to realize that women have been flying since 1910, but only commercially since the 1930s, and then very few. So it's a historical commentary, but it's still valid today. And we need more people to realize that men and women are equally capable, should they wish to be. And it doesn't just relate to female pilots. We need to change our vocabulary and just say, I want to be a pilot. I mean, I never wanted to be a female pilot because I am female. And men who are nurses probably never wanted to be a male nurse. They just wanted to be a nurse. So it's an important book for being a comment on our society. But it's not just an historical comment. It's still very valid today. And it's a fun read. Most people say it reads like a novel. But I assure you, every word of it is true.
1: And what would you say to young women and girls who are interested in flying today?
2: I think it will be easier because most, but not all schools, but if you search, you will find a school, a flight training school that will have a female instructor. There will be other female students, which is something I never experienced. So you've got that sense of camaraderie right away. You'll have a sense of sisterhood. But there will be most likely be some gender-based social expectations, even if they're subtle. There may be some discrimination. There may be some harassment, sexual or verbal. What I would recommend is be confident, believe in yourself, and strive for excellence. So you need to seek allies, but as I mentioned, that's a bit easier today. But I think the biggest thing is believe in yourself. If you've got the training and you want to be a pilot or whatever your field of interest is, you deserve to be there just as much as anyone else.
1: Great advice. And to our listeners, you can pick up a copy of Lola Reed Allen's memoir, Highway to the Sky, An Aviator's Journey, at Bookapalooza. You can chat to Lola as well. And Bookapalooza, with over 40 exhibitors, is on June the 20th at the Minden Community Centre. Entrance to the exhibit is free. There's a ticketed event at 2:30 with two featured authors. And there's a dinner in the evening at Grill on the Gull in Minden. For tickets, go to halliburtonarts.on.ca, or you can just Google Bookapalooza 2026. Lola, people are going to be very interested to meet you there.
2: Well, thank you. I am very interested in being there. And thanks so much for the conversation today. I'm delighted.
1: It was great to talk to you, and I look forward to seeing you at Bookapalooza June the 20th.
2: I see everybody there. Thank you.
1: Thanks, Lola. Bye now.
2: Bye-bye.
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1: The clock just struck noon. You know what that means. It's time for In the Afternoon. We've got Pet Detective every day, as well as all the music, info, and personalities to keep you company from 12 to 3, right here on Canoe FM, your voice in the Halliburton Highlands.
2: And hello, Highlands and beyond. I'm Sally to the second power, and I'll be back in 12 minutes after Elizabeth Oakley, and I've got some hydro stuff and the weather.
3: This is County Close Up, news from Halliburton County with Elizabeth Oakley.
4: So we're walking over here. We're coming over to Reed House. Tell me what you know about Reed House.
5: Oh, much. Much. So Reed House is an integral part of the story of the Halliburton Highlands Museum.
6: Kate Butler is a strong believer in the phrase, you can't know where you're going till you know where you've been. As director of the Halliburton Highlands Museum, it's her job to look to the past and bring it to life for the community and the museum's many visitors. That's why Butler invited Canoe FM to tour the recently reopened Reed House, which had been closed for roof repairs. As summer approaches, tourists, cottagers, and locals will soon flock to the museum, and now Reed House is ready for its close-up. On our tour, Butler enthusiastically tells the story of Reed House, and how it came to find its second home right here beside the Halliburton Highlands Museum.
5: So the house was actually built in 1882, and it was home to several generations of the Reed family. So to begin the Reed's story, the Reeds actually came over from London, England, to Halliburton in 1871. John Russell Reed, the first John Russell Reed, there are many John Russell Reeds, the first John Russell Reed and his wife, Amy, they came over here in 1871 with their son, also John Russell Reed, who was about 19 at the time. Now imagine leaving London, England in 1871 and coming to Little Halliburton at the time. So from what we know, the first generation, the older generation of the family, they decided after a few years that life in the backwoods was not for them. They went back to England, but the son stayed. He probably thought it was a great adventure. He was in his early 20s at the time. Lived the adventure. So he stayed and he married a young local woman by the name of Janet Klingscale. And when they married in 1882, Reed House was built as their home, the home they moved into when they married. So they went on to raise three kids in the house. As you'll see when we go inside, the space that three teenagers once shared this house, it's a little bit cozy. But of course, kids didn't spend as much time, in their bedrooms back then as we might today. They went on to raise three kids in the house, and eventually the house was inherited by their son, John Russell Reed, the third, who went by Russell, to make things a little clearer. Yeah, Russell inherited the house after his mum passed away. For a little while, he rented the house out while he was working down towards Hamilton. Then, while he was living down around Hamilton, he met a young woman who had recently moved over from Ireland, who was named Jean McMullen. They fell in love and married. So they spent a bit of time in Hamilton. They also spent a little bit of time down in New York State. But then eventually, during the Great Depression, they decided to move back up to Halliburton because, well, they had a house in Halliburton they could move back into. And also, jobs were more likely to be going to people who were local to whatever area. So they thought, well, let's just head back on up to Halliburton. So they arrived back in town, settled back in, lived in the house for many years. Russell passed away in 1959. Jean continued to live in the house for another few years until eventually she started to think about perhaps moving elsewhere because she didn't really have the family ties in this area. So she thought about going to live with her sister in New York State. And then, by this point, we're around the late 60s, and lots of people are saying, hey, wouldn't it be cool, lead up to Canada's centennial, if Halliburton had a community museum? So when the house came up in the market, the house was purchased as a home for the budding Halliburton Highlands Museum. It was actually purchased by Halliburton Rotary for the purposes of there being a museum.
6: Buying the house for the museum was one thing. Moving it to a spot beside the museum was something else altogether. As Butler tells it, moving a home built in the 1800s wasn't a simple thing. It took care and attention to detail to safely lift the home up, place it on a flatbed truck, and then set it in place in its new location.
5: This house, though, well, it's had its own journey because it was actually moved as well. That's the other part of the story. So the house was actually originally downtown Haliburton. It was, well, basically where Rotary Park is now. So Hadley Park on one side, and then there's a little bridge going over on the Rotary Park side. So kind of around where the tennis courts are now. When the museum first opened, it was located there in the house's original location. And it wasn't until 1979, when they were building our new gallery space, that Reed House was moved. At the time, there was a view to expanding the museum, that we needed a bit more space. The decision was made to move it to Glebe Park. But yeah, it was the question, well, what becomes of Reed House then? And of course, Reed House had to come along for the ride. So Reed House was picked up, put on the back of a truck, and driven around the lake. They took down like the hydro lines, the telephone lines, so that you could get the house under where it needed to go under. Yeah, we've got a couple of pictures of it being driven up out of Park Street and onto Highway 118. They put it on a new basement, new foundation. But that's pretty amazing that it made that journey. And I am sure everyone came out to watch that day. Like, well, why wouldn't you? Yeah, coming into the house, so the first room here we have is the more formal parlor. And depending on the size of your house, how many rooms you had, how many were living in your house, your parlor might not actually really get that much use because it was the spot for special occasions. So, you know, if the local minister came to visit, or anyone who was prominent, or you were entertaining, you know, in any sort of grand and fancy way, well, then you might make your way into the parlor.
6: The moment one steps into Reed House, it hits you. It's no longer 2026. It's entirely 1882. To the left of the front door is a more formal parlor, complete with an ornate wood stove and furniture reflective of the period. A staircase to the right leads to the upstairs bedrooms, and the hallway leads to the kitchen, where families would spend most of their time together. There's a quiet here, a reverence, as though you've been granted the privilege to be there, to explore and to see how people lived more than 140 years ago. Butler takes pleasure in explaining the home's unique character and the families that live there. For her, Reed House reflects the story of Haliburton and the creation of the museum.
5: I think it's the fact that it has been part of the museum's story all the way through. So when you think that originally the entire museum collection was housed in Reed House, so we now have a two-story main gallery space, but that wasn't built until 1979. Our log farmstead buildings, which are down the road further into Glebe Park, they didn't come until the mid-1980s. So in the early days of the museum, everything was in Little Reed House. So yeah, it's been part of our story all the way along. It's also a great home, you know, that shows us what life was like in the 1880s in Haliburton. Interestingly, I do think, you know, the Reed family, they never in a million years would have thought that their house would end up being home to part of a museum, and that their story would end up being told so prominently in a local community museum. I think that they just probably figured, you know, we're getting on with our day-to-day lives. They never would have thought that this would be happening today. But because it's their home, we also feel it's important to pay tribute to them and their story. But yeah, it's also the fact that, yeah, this little house has been with us all the way through the journey.
6: Down the hallway is a formal dining room, complete with a custom-made corner cabinet, wainscoting, and a dining set. Just a couple steps beyond, you'll find the kitchen.
5: And of course, the kitchen was the heart of the home, as it is still for so many of us today. Now, the original house, as it was laid out, it just had a root cellar underneath. So there is a trapdoor in the kitchen, leads down. It's much further down now than it would have been originally, because when the house was moved, a deeper basement was dug out under it. So that's why we don't use that trapdoor anymore. The stoves and so many other things in the home were works of art and designed to last.
6: Climbing the stairs to the bedrooms, you get the sense that privacy and space weren't really factored into the design of the home. Three teenagers sharing one bedroom seems completely unimaginable by today's standards. And of course, rumors abound about spirits who still inhabit Reed House today. Many people have reported hearing the sounds of happy children playing in the home. Butler says while she's not heard ghosts there, plenty have, and this has brought it a certain notoriety. More exciting details will be released this fall, she adds, but for now, we've agreed to keep it secret.
5: Several people have reported unexplained happenings in Reed House, shall we say. Oftentimes, those seem to center on children in the building. So one story that does spring to my mind again and again, there's a family with a young son who came to visit the museum, and Reed House was open. I told them that they were welcome to go and take a peek around the house if they had questions. Let me know. And they came back over from taking a look at Reed House, and their very, very young, like 3-year-old son, proceeded to tell me all about the other little boy in the house he'd had a chat with.
7: The parents' jaws just dropped.
5: Okay.
7: No, there was no one else over there.
5: And you kind of figure when kids are that tiny, that like they're not deliberately pulling your leg about something like this. There have also been people who have heard children's laughter coming from the upstairs of the house when there was no one in the house. There was another story about sounded like a children's toy ball rolling down the stairs. So there have been various and sundry. Some other people have reported actually even seeing a woman in the garden. We've had two different sets of paranormal investigators come and take a look at the house. So one group came, I guess it was 2019. They took a look at Reed House. They also took a look at the main museum building and actually found just as much evidence of spirits in the main museum as they did here. But then also more recently had another group of paranormal investigators come in. So this was last autumn. They spent quite a bit of time in the house and exploring the house. I mean, I don't want to reveal too much because that will get more of a reveal later this year.
7: Okay.
5: But I will say that they discovered more evidence of spirits in this house and more spirits than I ever could have possibly imagined.
8: So an author by the name of Andrew Hind actually wrote a book several years ago now on haunted museums and art galleries of Ontario. And we were featured in there. So sometimes people will come through the doors and we'll say, "So we heard you've got ghosts."
6: Butler is quick to praise those who went before her, who had the insight to make Reed House a central part of the story of both the museum and Haliburton County.
5: We do often say that Reed House is our biggest artifact in the collection. And yeah, the fact that it's been part of our story that whole time is pretty phenomenal. Also, I always do say Reed House is a work in progress, always. Any house that's 140-odd years old always will be. So, I mean, just recently, last autumn, Reed House got a new roof, which it had been in need of for a while. And, so some people may know that Reed House was closed for a bit just because it was in need of a new roof. So we're delighted that it's back open again. But I love the fact that Reed House, I think, as, if you can say it of a building, it has persevered. And we have persevered over the years in keeping Reed House going strong. But yeah, definitely it is a work in progress and will continue that way as the house continues to age gracefully as the years go on.
6: The Haliburton Highlands Museum is open Tuesday through Sunday, 10 a.m. to 5 p.m. Reed House and the log farmsteads are open in summer months only. For more information, visit the Dysart et al. Website under the Explore Plus.

there would be spewing fire, but we're not there. So I will say, looking outside the weather window, we've got low gray clouds, but it's not raining at the moment. The temperature outside the studio is 14. We're trying to head for a high of 18 under a mix of sun and clouds. Tonight they're calling for a low of 6 with partly cloudy skies. UV today, when the sun is out, is 7, and that's it for today. Tomorrow, the 16th of June, 21 for the high, 40% chance of showers. They are showing a lightning bolt as well. At night, 11 for the low with a 40% chance of showers. On Wednesday, 20 for the high, 60% chance of showers. So they've drawn a little more pieces of rain there and one lightning bolt, and they moved it into a bigger fat cloud. And at night, cloudy with a low of 11. So that's what's going on with the weather. Hydro, however, is another story. When I looked about 15 minutes ago, there were a few of them that were supposed to be fixed at noon. However, those are all being reassessed right now. So reassessing Irondale, Donald, Inglesby, Kinmount, West Guilford, Eagle Lake, and Buttermilk Falls. The Gooderham area, they're saying 11 o'clock tonight. Harburn, they're saying 11 o'clock tonight. And who else? Oh, Moore Falls, 4 o'clock this afternoon. And I think that's it for Hydro right at this moment. So we'll start things off with Canadian Sky, Spirit of the West, from Weights and Measures.

righty. We got a couple of things that are starting at 1 o'clock today. So since it is already a quarter after 12, I will tell you about these. So if you want to go, you can get there. The Halliburton County Seniors Active Living Center is having cards and games and board games over at the Minden Legion today. That's on Highway 35. Their number's 705-286-4541. And this starts at 1 o'clock. So if you want to go do that, that's what you can do. And the Kinmount Legion Branch 44 in Kinmount on Highway 503, they've got euchre. The doors are already open, and the cards begin at 1. Coffee and tea are provided.

donated, and the cost is $3. So if you want to go play euchre over in Kinmount, that is going on too. So that's a couple of things at 1 o'clock today. Our next song up is Brandi Carlile, and if Pam and Jeff are back from California, this one is for you. I haven't heard the song, but you probably do since you're big Brandi Carlile fans, and it's called The Story.

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4: That is like my favorite bingo stinger, like the Chubby Beavers. How hilarious is that? Okay, I've got the results from June the 9th, which was last week, and we've got two winners from game one. They split $50, and strangely enough, they are both named Francis. So Francis from Burford got the sheet at Canoe. Francis from Eagle Lake got the sheet at Halliburton Highlands Brewery. Game two was split seven ways, so that's $200 divided by seven. You can do the math at home. Karen from Carnarvon got her sheet at Foodland Minden. Douglas from Miners Bay, Value Mart. Penny from Minden, Foodland Minden. Catherine from Redstone Rebels, Bill's Store in West Guilford. Garrett from Redstone Lake, Eagle Lake. Country Market, Sally from Halliburton, not me. There are a couple other ones. Got the sheet at Jug City. Elizabeth from Minden got the sheet at Minden Legion. And so that's pretty cool. Now, game three, Philippe got $600 all by his lonesome. He's from Halls Lake, and he got the sheet at Jug City, Carnarvon. Proceeds from the session are shared with Canoe FM and other verified not-for-profits in the county. Pick up your check after 10 o'clock on Friday. Bring that photo ID that matches the verifiers list from Tuesday, and you have to bring your winning sheet. Otherwise, we cannot give you that winning check because the government says we cannot. So, bingo starts promptly at 6. Get your shout-outs in by 5:30 so they can get that done, because that takes a bit of organizing to get all of that stuff, because people like to hear their name on the radio. And the next triple bingo is the 23rd, which is next Tuesday. Not this Tuesday, but next Tuesday. The 23rd is the next triple bingo. And at 100.9 and 97.1, radio bingo is about so much more than a game. And thanks to you, our amazing listeners, we've been able to donate back to some incredible local organizations. Searches Schools Cool, The Dance Happens Here, the Halliburton Red Wolves Special Olympics, Families in Motion, those other movies, and the Speakers Series Democracy Project. 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And we are heading down to the bottom of the hour, and I'm just going to keep talking here for like 9 seconds. 087-5432-0, and it is 12:30 in the afternoon here in Halliburton at 100.9 Canoe FM, 97.1 in Minden, and on your smart devices, and also on the interweb at canoefm.com. So looking at the weather, which we did like 20 minutes ago, it is still 14 degrees outside the studio here. Turning around and looking outside, I see that the clouds of mortar have kind of gone away. It is still cloudy. We're still heading for that high of 18 and a supposed mix of sun and cloud. Tonight they're calling for partly cloudy skies with a low of 6. 21 tomorrow for the high with possible lightning bolts and a 40% chance of showers. At night, 11 for the low with a 40% chance of showers. On Wednesday, more raindrops and bigger fat clouds that are gray. 60% chance of showers or thunderstorms. And at night, just cloudy and a low of 11. So that's what's going on with the weather to this very minute, and I'm going to stop talking now and carry on. Oh, our first song up is going to be You're Amazing by Martin Kerr from the album Everything is Under Control 2020.
5: 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Fine eclectic mix of some tunes that just deserve to see the light of day. That's 25 o'clock right here on Canoe FM, the voice of the Halliburton Islands.
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0: Now, Martin Kerr is a folky singer from Edmonton, and he blends activism and artistry. He's had 15 albums, and his latest one is Overdue for a Revolution. And that kind of actually, the title of that ties into one of the songs that's going to be in the sandwich after 1:30.
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0: Well, unfortunately, we still have the long-lost Simba. He's been gone for over a month. He was last seen in Gooderham on the 11th of May at about 2 o'clock in the morning. He is a light gray and white husky. He's got blue eyes. He's a male, obviously, and he's very friendly. He was last seen wearing a blue collar. If you have seen Simba or you know anything about him, please call Justin at 705-957-8280. And as you know, if you pick up a pet that's running loose, contact the local vet's offices, the municipalities, the pet shops, and us here at Canoe. Having your pet wear a collar with an ID tag is a good way to ensure your pet gets back to you. Alternatively, microchipping is another way to make sure your pet can be identified. If you find a pet that's wearing a collar, check inside. There might be some information written there. Losing a pet is stressful for humans and pets, and being able to have some type of ID will help on your pet, will help you be reunited as quickly as possible, and you should probably have an ID on you too. So,
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0: Alrighty, well, since Simba is still missing, that means there is no lost pet polka today, but we do have Jan Arden doing a pretty good cover of Love is a Battlefield.

The Township of Minden Hills would like you to know that the tertiary sand filter bypass at the Minden Wastewater Treatment Plant has ended. Then the plant has resumed regular operations. So, let me see. Ontario Clean Water Agency has notified the local health authorities and will be completing sampling as per environmental compliance approval. And residents are reminded that any water taken from a surface water source, such as a lake or river, must always be adequately treated to remove pathogens prior to using as a potable water source. And what's up next? We've got, oh, Heaven Only Knows by the Salt Cellars. And the Salt Cellars are a local group, and they hail from up Bancroft Way. This is from their album Heaven Only Knows 2026, which is this year, so it's like pretty new. Here we go.

Locked. Well, that was an interesting story. Okay, and speaking of local talent, tonight is Monday, so that means you can join Penny at 6 o'clock for all your local musicians on Locally Sourced. Special guests tonight will include Alice Jones. She'll be chatting about her recent song recorded right here at Canoe. And we will hear track number 8 from Burning Bridge's first album. And so far, tracks 1 through 7 have been really good, if you've been paying attention to those. And Penny says, don't let anybody tell you you can't do something. Sing loud and proud, because you can, from wherever you are. So if you're like out on the dock, or you're, I don't know, walking the dog, just sing along with Penny. And the Sing Along with Penny is Memories of Summer Days. 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And Locally Sourced is the best place to be for the best local talent around. So stay tuned to Canoe after the drive show, and you will hear Penny at 6 o'clock. And speaking of hosting stuff, Canoe is looking for morning show hosts, assisting with the 6 o'clock to 8:45 a.m. spots. A successful morning show host must be relatable, energetic, and highly adaptable, because, you know, there's like road conditions going on in the wintertime, and there's school buses and all kinds of stuff. And you will serve as a reliable companion who helps listeners start their day. A unique blend of sharp journalism, improvisational wit. 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And you could also call our fearless leader, Roxanne, at 705-457-1009. Our next song up is Andrianne LeMay called Take Me Away.

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1: And you definitely are. I'm Sally to the Second Power, and we are going into the second hour of In the Afternoon here on Canoe. And I will take a look outside the weather window, which looks pretty much like it did at 12:30. The clouds are still gray. I do not see the sun. It is not raining. It's a little bit breezy outside, but that's okay. It's not as breezy as it was on the weekend when it was storming. 14 outside the studio here, heading for that high of 18. Maybe, maybe not. Mix of sun and cloud. Maybe, maybe not. Tonight they're calling for a low of 6 under partly cloudy skies. Tuesday, the 16th of June, which is tomorrow, they are saying 21 for the high, 40% chance of showers and lightning bolts, and at night, 11 for the low with a 40% chance of showers. On Wednesday, 60% chance of more lightning bolts and more raindrops, and a low at night of 11 under cloudy skies. So that's what's going on with the weather right now. And our first song up is by Edie Brickell, and she is one of Paul Simon's ex-wives. And the song is What I Am, and the album was Shooting Rubber Bands at the Stars. I don't know how far that goes and how well that works, but anyway, here she comes.

The annual general meeting for Point in Time takes place tomorrow, Tuesday, June the 16th, at the Halliburton Legion. Socializing and light refreshments are at 5:30. The meeting commences at 6 o'clock. You can RSVP by calling 705-457-5345, extension 105. Our next song is Martha Reeves and the Vandellas, Love is Like a Heat Wave, and it's from way back in the 60s, and let's see, what do we have after that? We've got, Ain't Mine by Mercy Glover from her album Ain't Mine, 2026.

0: We need to talk about the future of Haliburton County, and we want to hear from you. 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

0: www.dysart.ca/SALC. And that is at 9 o'clock. Now, also at, let's see, where'd my thing go? Also at the A.G. LaRue Arena at 11 o'clock, there is Still Georgia, and she is going to be instructing balance and cardio fitness class. And each class will start with a warm-up, followed by balance and cardio exercises, rounded off by a cool-down stretch. Clean indoor exercise shoes are required. All other equipment will be provided. And again, you can register at dysart.ca/SALC, or you can even call 705-457-1740, extension 635. And again, the space is not accessible. You have to walk up those two flights of stairs to the upstairs of the arena. So that's tomorrow at 11, following the one at 9. And in the afternoon, way over in Wilberforce at the Legion at 1 o'clock, guess who? Georgia is going to be over there, and she will be having exercise class, providing modifications to suit your needs. Chairs are available for those wishing to exercise from a chair. Clean indoor exercise shoes are required. And that is, again, sponsored by the Haliburton County Seniors Active Living Center. And it is free. And if you want to call about that one, 705-448-2221. So, yes, you can exercise all day long tomorrow if you so desire. Our next song up is Blake Shelton, and it's a duet with Gwen Stefani, and it is called Nobody But You. Oops, where's my mouse? I'm clicking on it, but it's not doing anything. Here we go.
1: Don't have to

Madonna was Jim Love with her ex-boyfriend's band from Last Man Standing. Jim is a local guy. He's from Minden, and he has been writing songs since he was 14. He's written over 1,000 songs since he was 14, and that was one of them. And he currently is a host here on Canoe on the second Friday of the month, and he's talking to various Canadian artists. Last time it was Lenny Gallant, and it was a pretty good interview. And so, yeah, tune in on the second Fridays of the month at 11 to listen to Jim Love talk to Canadian musicians. We've got the Traveling Wilburys now with End of the Line from their Volume 1.

0: And it was, yeah, that was Ferraro, Three Brothers from Toronto. And you are listening to CKHA. It is 1:30 in the afternoon. And we are at 100.9 in Haliburton, 97.1 in Minden, on your smart devices and on the interweb as well. Taking a look outside the weather window, how much do you want to bet? It looks the same as it did half an hour ago. Oh, yeah, you'd be right. You should have bet. So, yes, I see clouds. I see no rain. And everything looks the same as it did. The temperature is even the same. It is still 14 degrees outside the studio here. They are calling for that high of 18, but I don't know if we're going to get there. So, and tonight they're calling for partly cloudy skies with a low of 6. Tomorrow, 21 for the high with a 40% chance of showers. At night, 11 with a 40% chance of showers. On Wednesday, the 17th of June, 20 for the high with a 60% chance of showers or thunderstorms. And at night, 11 and cloudy. So that is what's going on with the weather right this minute. In about 1 minute, we're going to be having the Cheesy Dad's Basement World Premiere Sandwich. So get ready for that.
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0: Well, depending on what kind of a job the spiders do picking these songs out of the basement, you may think that, oh yeah, the intro was the best part of the whole thing. However, maybe not. Okay, so the DAD system, digital audio delivery system that we have here, it has thousands of songs in it. Some of them play on a regular basis. They're called in rotation songs. Some of them do not play unless somebody picks them. Like you can go in, if you're a host, you can come in the afternoon and go, oh yeah, I'd kind of like to hear that. So then you just pop it into the system and then you play that song. And the system keeps track of when everything was played the last time. So what I have been doing for the last, like, almost 2 years is going through the system and picking out stuff with the help of the spiders that live in the basement of the DAD system, picking out songs that have not played. Now, some of them are old. Some of them are just put in and just haven't played yet. And some of them are just like, you know, well, you know, that's been here a while, but, like, it's not ancient. But it's not brand new either. So that's why it is called the Cheesy Dad's Basement World Premiere Sandwich. So today, we've got Gordy and My Old Man by the band Grievous Angels from their album One Job Town. We've got In a Rut by Whitney Rose from We Still Go to Rodeos. And we've got Reach Out of the Darkness by Friend and Lover from Classic Rock 1968, Shaken All Over. Okay. All right. So Grievous Angels, you may know about these guys because they have played up in the Highlands before. And it is fronted by former Member of Parliament Charlie Angus. He was an NDP Member of Parliament for quite a long time. And back in the 80s, he was busking around with a punk band that he and two friends formed, Peter Gellard and Michelle Rumbaugh. And they played for quite a while around Toronto. They were one of the punk bands that was in the Toronto music scene. And then they kind of changed a little bit. For the last 30 years, the band has been singing songs of protest and leading the charge for democracy. Now, the current band is Tim Hadley, Ian McKendry, Nathan Mahaffey, Peter Gellard, Charlie Angus, of course, and Alexandra Bell. And they took their name from the Graham Parsons album Grievous Angel. Their most current album was released in February, and it's called Revolution. So that's the tie-in to Martin Kerr from Edmonton. And it's the first album since Charlie left his 20-year career as an NDP MP. It was recorded in three days, in August of 2025 in Toronto. And it's a record for the times we live in, Charlie said. It's an act of defiance in the face of the times that we are living in. The cover art is a clenched fist holding a white rose, and that was painted by Ron Hawkins, who is the singer from Lowest of the Low. And you may recall that Lowest of the Low had a really cool alt rock anthem back in the day called Salesmen, Cheats, and Liars. It's a Canadian indie rock staple. Now, since retiring from Parliament, Charlie splits his time between the band and other projects. And he says the band started as a mongrel party band celebrating Canada's north and the working class up there. He was from Timmins. And he says times have changed and they are much more political, driven, and intense. Turn the page. They have no dates scheduled in the near future, but they did play the Horseshoe last month, and they've played up here, as I said before. So Gordy and My Old Man is from One Job Town in 1990. Now, Whitney Rose, In a Rut. The song comes from Whitney Rose's fourth album, We Still Go to Rodeos. At the time of the pandemic, she had moved to Austin, Texas, having left her native PEI to add her voice to the list of Roots and Americana singers down in Texas. In an interview back then, she said the timing of the song's release was coincidental. She did not start the pandemic so people could relate to her song. Her first album was released in 2012. Her latest, Rosie, is her sixth, and it's the second one on her MCG recording label. Now, the third song that the Spiders found, this is like the oldest one. It's called Reach Out of the Darkness by Friend and Lover. And it was written by Tim Post of the husband and wife duo, Friend and Lover. I don't know which one was the friend and which one was the lover. I guess it doesn't really matter. Kathy was his wife at the time. Now, it was their only hit. It was used in a 1999 commercial for a Milton Bradley game. It was in the Robert Downey Jr., Kiefer Sutherland, and Winona Ryder film 1969, which was, strangely, released in 1988, and in an episode of ABC TV's Night Stalker, where the main character hunted vampires and werewolves. Jim and Kathy met at a fair in Alberta, there's the Canadian connection, in 1964. He was from Houston, she was from Chicago. They started making music together and signed to Verve's label, which was home to Richie Havens, Tim Harden, Janice Ian, The Blues Project, and others. And if you are of a certain age, you're going to recognize those names. The song was recorded in Nashville, co-produced by Bill Lowry and Joe South of Games People Play, and Ray Stevens of, you know, Ray Stevens fame. He played keyboards and he arranged the strings. It caught on in California first, of course, and then the rest of the U.S., and it went to number 10 on the charts in June of 1968 on the 22nd of June. So that's coming up. Now, fun fact, while the song is called Reach Out of the Darkness, that line is never sung. They say reach out in the darkness. So, how about that? It's kind of like, for what it's worth, they don't say that in the song either. So here we go with today's Cheesy Dad's Basement World Premiere Sandwich, Grievous Angels, Whitney Rose, and Friend and Lover.

Well, what did you think? I think the Spiders did a pretty good job with 2 out of 3. Whitney Rose and Grievous Angels. Yes, I could listen to those again. Friend and Lover. I will say that when I was looking up the stuff about it yesterday, it became an earworm, and I just didn't really get rid of it until like 2 hours before I got here, and now it's probably going to be back. So anyway, that was today's Cheesy Dad's Basement World Premiere Sandwich. So let's see what the Spiders have the next time. Here we go.

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8: 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And if you don't, then just give us a call here, and somebody will look it up for you. So that's tomorrow night, 6:30 to 9:30, board games. And then West Guilford Euchre Night is every Tuesday at 7 o'clock at the West Guilford Community Center. Cost is $4, and refreshments are served. So a couple of things that you could do one or the other tomorrow. Our next song up is Train by Chickadees, and the song is Witches. The band is Trained by Chickadees, and that is a local luthier and cellist and violinist, Bethany Houghton, and her husband, Ernie DeMuth, who is guitarist, and I think he plays drums too. And this is from their album Blueberries on a Fork, 2026.

Woohoo! Great song there, Bethany. Wow. And taking us to the top of the hour, we've got Hometown Kids by the Recklaws. They're from Cambridge. Jenna and Stu.

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1: And you definitely are. And I'm Sally to the second power. You're going into the third hour of In the Afternoon here on Canoe FM and on your smart devices and on the interweb as well at canoefm.com. Looking outside the weather window, oh my gosh, it's gone up a degree. It is 15 degrees now. Actually, do see a little bit of blue sky. I do not see the sun because those big clouds are still there. However, we have gone up a degree and still heading for that high of 18. Tonight, they're calling for partly cloudy skies with a low of 6. On Tuesday, 21 for the high, 40% chance of showers, lightning bolts, and raindrops. And at night, 11 for the low with a 40% chance of showers again. On Wednesday, the 17th of June, 20 for the high with a bigger chance of showers or thunderstorms, 60%, and they are showing more raindrops, and the lightning is coming out of a darker cloud, so that must mean something. At night, 11 for the low under cloudy skies, so that takes care of the weather. Because it is after 2 o'clock, our first song up is going to be the song from the last century. I think this is from the last century. I could be wrong. But I just wanted to hear it anyway. So it's Wonderkind by Alanis Morissette, and it is from the Chronicles of Narnia soundtrack. And then following that, we've got Matt Mays and El Torpedo, and that is not from the last century. It is from their album Terminal Romance in 2008, and the song is Tall Trees. So here we go, Wonderkind and Tall Trees.

do you think Fearless Leader would notice if I just played that until the bottom of the hour? I wonder if she would. Anyway, guess what? The Radiothon auction portal is live for browsing as of today. 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Now, there are over 100 items on this. And a huge thank you to everybody who's donated to this year's Radiothon. Now, I'm going to read a few of the... Oh, yeah, Radiothon is July 4th, 5th, and 6th. And it starts... actually, it starts on the Sunday before that with Bill Glidden's classical show, Concert Hall. And he and Tim and Nikki start off the Radiothon on Sunday night. So anyway, Sunday the 20... whatever that is. I can't read that from here. Whatever. Whatever day it is. It's the Sunday before Radiothon starts. So some pop-up items that we've got here. We've got Bosch Kung Brewing gift card. We've got Country Bakery gift cards. We've got Halliburton Clothing Company gift certificate. We've got Highland Summer Festival, two tickets. We've got Kawartha Dairy, a gift card and a hat. And Turn the Page. We've got, Quaker Oats gift certificate. We've got Erasmataz gift certificate for Family Pass. And Little Tart gift certificate for one dozen tarts. That's awesome. And the Tian He Chinese restaurant, dinner for two. Lots of stuff in the pop-up items. So, yeah. And I've got some more stuff that we will talk about Radiothon a few minutes from now. I'll tell you some other stuff about Radiothon because it's coming fast. We've got Adele now with Rumor Has It. And yeah, Rumor Has It, Radiothon is coming.

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They're only to hide my guilt and shame. I forgive you, now I ask the same of you. While we were apart, I was human too.

And that was Human by the Human League. Lang Pioneer Village, they are, well, they're already open on spring hours, but they will be kicking off the museum summer hours and special event season. And that is with the annual Father's Day Smoke and Steam Show on Sunday, June the 21st. From Father's Day to Labor Day, the museum will be open Wednesday to Sunday, 10 a.m. to 4 p.m., and they will have the familiar roster of special events from the transport.

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And let me see what else. For everybody that wants to take advantage of the museum, of what the museum has to offer this season, season passes are available for purchase, and details can be found at www.langpioneervillage.ca, and you can scroll into it until you find your the admission thing. Let me see. What is the admission? Okay, admission is $12 for adults, $11 for students and seniors, 60+, $8 for youth, 5 to 14, free for children under 5. And you can also get a family admission for $35. That includes 2 adults and up to 4 youths, 5 to 14. And the special event pricing varies. So, yeah, Father's Day smoke and steam show. So that sounds like a good time. And Burnt River has a lot of stuff that goes on at their community center. They will be having the community yard sale Saturday, June the 27th at the community center on Somerville Center Road. Starts at 8 o'clock. You can contact Cheryl at 905-505-1773. And also, the Burnt River Firefighters Car Wash and Barbecue will be going on at the same time. It starts at 8. Breakfast will be available, and then it will transition to lunch. Woohoo! It's a fundraising event, and the funds are raised to support the Burnt River Firefighters Association. And they also say that if you have something that you would like to use the community center for, you can call them at 705-454-2194. So that's what is going on in Burnt River at their community center. And let's see, our next song up is Sarah Montgomery, who is a host here on Canoe on Fridays from noon until 2:30, 3 o'clock. And she has been in many, many bands. She's played in Europe. She's played all over the place. She's has played in punk bands, surf punk bands. And this is her song, Even the Score, Sarah Montgomery.

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4: Hey, and before I go on with bingo, I will say we just heard Last Day on Earth by M. Greiner. Okay, $100 last week, June the 9th, split between Francis and Francis, two different Francises. Francis from Burford got the sheet at Canoe. Francis from Eagle Lake got the sheet at Halliburton Highlands Brewery. Game two, $200 split seven ways. You do the math. Karen from Carnarvon, Foodland Minden. Douglas from Miners Bay, Value Mart. Penny from Minden, Foodland Minden. Catherine from Redstone Rebels, Bill's West Guilford. Garrett from Redstone Lake, Eagle Lake. Sally from Halliburton, Jug City. Elizabeth from Minden, Minden Legion. Games three, $600. Philippe got that all by himself. He's from Halls Lake and got the sheet at Jug City, Carnarvon. Proceeds from the session are shared with Canoe FM and other verified not-for-profits. You can pick up your check after 10 o'clock on Friday. The winner has to have that photo ID that matches the verifier's list from Tuesday and bring your winning sheet, because you can't get the check without the sheet. That's what the government says. So we are just about at, 2:30 in the afternoon. 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Looking outside the weather window, the sun is shining. I see patches of blue sky. Woo-woo, how about that? And it is currently still 15 degrees outside the studio, still trying to make that high of 18. Tonight they're calling for a partly cloudy low of 6, and tomorrow they're showing 40% chance of showers and lightning bolts and sun and raindrops and a high of 21. At night, 11 for the low with a 40% chance of showers. On Wednesday, which is the 17th of June, 20 degrees for the high, a 60% chance of showers or thunderstorms, so they're throwing that in there. And at night, 11 for the low under cloudy skies. So that's what's going on with the weather. And I will be back with some final announcements and to tell you who's going to be coming up after I clean up my mess and go home.

And that was Postcard to Tammy by Tammy Lynn Forman. Now, Radiothon, besides the pop-up stuff, we've got a lot of people who have donated stuff. We've got our sponsors, Minden Subaru, Kegel Heating and Cooling, Crown Rust Control, Linda Baumgartner Realty. She is a daily sponsor on Friday. The Wine Store, daily sponsor on Saturday. And Above Board Carpentry, daily sponsor on Sunday. And some of the donors that we have had donate some stuff. We've got, Abbey Gardens, Agnew's General Store, Drew Allen, Bosch Kung Brewing, Brooksong Cancer Retreat, Michael and Susan Butts, Canadian Canoe Museum, Canadian Tire Minden, Canoe FM, that's us, Phil Carroll, Jan Coates, Copper Tree Resort, Country Bakery. I'll just turn the page and read some that are a little further down the alphabetized list here. Halliburton Curling Club, Halliburton County Folk Society, Halliburton Foodland, Halliburton Forest and Wildlife Reserve, Halliburton Pizza and Pasta Plus, the Halliburton Village Farm Save, and the Halliburton Timber Mart. So, yes, let's turn the page and do some other letters here. We've got do some M's. Charlene McConnell, Chris McConnell, Megamunch, Kingdon Timber Mart in Gooderham, Minden Curling Club, Minden Legion, Muskoka Drive-In, Muskoka River Cruises, Judy Nyman, Nancy Norris, Outdoors Plus, that goes into the O's and the M, N's. Turning the page one more time here, we've got, Sydney's Baking, The Drop Zone, The Gardens, The Grove Theater, The Little Tart, The Minden Experience, The Noble Barber, and let's see, a couple more pages. One more page. We'll do some from the last page here. We've got Winter Dance, Dog Sled Touring, Winter Green, Maple Products, and the Woodlands Wildlife Sanctuary, as well as Highland Brewing and Jane Selby. So lots of people have donated things to the Radiothon, and the Radiothon is coming up July 4th, 5th, and 6th. So, come on in once you get all the stuff organized. It'll be really great to come in and see all kinds of stuff, and make sure that you go to the auction portal on our website and see what we've got going on there. I think that is all I have to say about that. I hope you had a good weekend. I know the weather was a little weird on Saturday night for sure. It was kind of nice during the day, so if you were able to get outside when it wasn't raining and storming, that was probably a good thing. And yesterday was like one of those days where the mosquitoes came out, and if you were smart, you did not go out and give them any blood. So after I clean up my mess, Andrew is coming on for the drive show. I don't know where he is. Roxanne said he was in the front office, and I went and looked, and I couldn't find him, but he's going to be on. And then after Andrew and the drive show, we've got Penny with Locally Sourced from 6 until 8. And then we've got Les King with the Rock Canada Rocks and then the Hard Rock Show. And then after that, there's Ron Evans with 25 O'Clock. And just keep listening for the rest of the evening. So thank you for listening. Everyone take care, and you have a good week. Oh, and we've got Joyful Noise coming up, Invitation to the Forest Critter Waltz. Take care.

0: 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On Medical Matters, we delve into the everyday issues you might run into, as well as some not-so-common problems. Our resident medical expert is Dr. Norm Bottom from the Halliburton Medical Center. I'm Ron Murphy. Well, welcome, Dr. Bottom, to another edition of Medical Matters here at Canoe FM. And if you haven't noticed, it's summertime.
1: Yes.
0: We've had a few warm days in the past.
1: A few warm days. Some smoking hot days.
0: Yeah. Lots of smoke, too.
1: Lots of smoke, yeah.
0: So we're going to talk about our skin today and what we should do to protect it or look after it in the summertime.
1: Sure, exactly. And, you know, with anything that we talk about, we have to talk about the pros and the cons.
0: Right.
1: And, you know, one of the things that I think I learned or appreciated even more so during COVID was the benefit of vitamin D. Because there's lots of studies going on showing that people that actually had really good vitamin D levels were actually less likely to get serious outcomes from COVID-19. And, you know, I'd heard that sort of tossed about regarding viral infections and things, that vitamin D was important for your immune system. So vitamin D, why am I talking about vitamin D? Well, that's the sunshine vitamin. So if you're exposed to the sunlight, then your body will actually convert some cholesterol particles, which are still healthy, to vitamin D, which is important for presumably your immune system. So that's being studied intensively, but also very important for your bones and bone density. So, you know, to prevent osteoporosis from forming. Sun is really important as well, apart from vitamin D, for mood. You know, how many people get seasonal affective disorder in the winter months when they don't get enough sunshine and they'll go south and feel better, or they'll get one of those seasonal affective disorder lights, a satellite.
0: Right.
1: And sit by that and get that sort of radiation. So improving mood. So we know that the sun has many positive effects. It sort of feeds us. You know, we wouldn't be alive if we didn't have the sun growing our plants, which we eat, or the plants feeding our animals that we feed on. So sun has many beneficial effects. So, you know, is there a correct dosage, I guess, of sunlight that we should be looking at? And in the summer is obviously the best opportunity, because in the winter, a few things, it's cold.
0: Yeah.
1: So it's hard to get outside and sunbathe in the winter. It's not impossible.
0: But one square foot of skin exposed in the wintertime, that's your face.
1: Yeah. And the other part is the ultraviolet rays that we sort of depend on to help make vitamin D and maybe our immune system and our mood. We don't get as intense because the angle of the sun, those ultraviolet rays actually bounce off. They'll hit Australia in the winter, but they're not going to hit us in the winter very well. So our opportunities to do that are very poor. So we want to sort of get a bit of a head start and make sure we're storing up these nutrients in the summer months so we have some, and they will carry us somewhat into the winter. I'm a big fan, we've talked about this before, about vitamin D supplement in the winter months, but, you know, getting that vitamin D when it's there and letting your body do what it's meant to do and naturally. So getting that. So how much do you need? Well, so I did some research on that and looked at it, and there's a variety of different suggestions, but I would say, you know, 15 to 30 minutes would be the typical that I saw. And they talked about actually midday, because that's when the ultraviolet rays are the greatest. So 15 to 30 minutes of sunlight midday, you'll get all the vitamin D that you need.
0: So lunchtime comes, strip down, run outside.
1: Strip down.
0: Lay on the lawn for half an hour.
1: Exactly.
0: And come back in, you'll be healthy as for forever.
1: Sure. Yeah. Earlier and later in the day, the ultraviolet rays aren't as prominent, so you need a little bit longer outside. So that's on the positive side, so getting some sunlight is important. On the other hand, you know, we're all concerned about too much sunlight and our risk of getting skin cancer and skin diseases. You know, the first skin disease is just sunburn, because it just hurts. Like, nobody wants to get a sunburn. You want to avoid getting a sunburn.
0: And that's a warning sign.
1: That's a warning sign. Sure, exactly. Getting recurring sunburns is not good. So in addition to it being painful at the time, it can cause skin damage, which down the road can lead to development of skin cancer. So we want to avoid that. And in general, you know, if you get out for your 15 to 30 minutes of positive sunlight, you're not likely going to get a burn during that time. But again, it depends on your skin type, the time of year. If you're going out sort of in May on a nice warm day and you haven't had any sun for 6 months, your skin's going to be pretty susceptible. So you may want to err on the 15-minute side of things. Whereas you get into September on a warm day and you've been getting a bit of a low-dose sunshine all summer, you can probably handle that 30 minutes a little bit easier, which is good. But if you're going to be outside for any more than that, so other than your sort of noon hour nude sunbathing that you're promoting on air here, then you probably do need to have some protection on your skin to reduce your risk of getting skin diseases and skin cancer. The interesting thing, I sort of looked up sort of data regarding incidence. So incidence means how many new cases of skin cancer will occur in a year. And I looked at sort of a few different countries. Canada being one of them. So that's good because we live in Canada. And melanoma is the one you don't want to have. So the three basics, basal cell cancer, squamous cell cancer. So those are two that are sort of locally advancing types of skin cancers. They usually are slowly growing. They usually can be treated very easily with nitrogen, shaving, surgery to get to remove them. The one you don't want to get is melanoma. So melanoma are the ones that tend to be dark. They can be slow growing. They can be asymptomatic. They can be symptomatic, meaning there's pain, itch, discomfort. But they can metastasize. So they actually, as they grow, they can spread through your bloodstream. So you get the metastatic melanoma, which used to be a death sentence. There's some great therapies coming out, but the best thing to do is prevent it from happening anyways. So for melanoma, so the incidence in Canada, and I think this is 2016 data, so it's hard to get up-to-date stuff, 22.5 people out of 100,000 will develop melanoma in the year.
0: So that's quite a few.
1: Yeah. So if you sort of expand that over 40 million, I guess we've crossed that threshold, that gives you about sort of 4,000 cases a year of melanoma in Canada. So that's a lot. In Australia, the rate is about 49 per 100,000.
0: Stronger sun down there?
1: Well, that may be part of it.
0: Yeah.
1: Okay. So it's almost double the incidence of melanoma in Australia. So and I said, well, let's look at some other countries. So I looked at Brazil, because Brazil sort of straddles the equator. So it's actually closer than Canada and closer than Australia. The incidence of melanoma in Brazil is 4 per 100,000.
0: Okay, so then there's skin types, right?
1: Like, yes.
0: Okay.
1: So in theory, so there's a few different theories. And then, so what are the lowest risk countries for melanoma? So you would probably say Norway and Sweden and Antarctica, maybe Chile, Iraq, Egypt, India, and Pakistan.
0: So
1: those are countries that are equal distance to the equator from Australia or even closer to the equator in some of these cases.
0: So my breakdown would be their genetics, have, their skin has developed a resistance, obviously, to the sun, right?
1: Sure. You know, presumably.
0: The skin tone, for one thing.
1: Yeah.
0: The people from those areas, even Brazil, they're darker skin tones.
1: Yeah.
0: Mm-hmm. So they've built up a resistance.
1: Sure.
0: And I'm sure if you checked out Africa, if you could, you would probably find the same thing.
1: Yeah. Right? Yeah. It wasn't listed in the four lowest, but who knows what the stats are.
0: Yeah.
1: So yeah, I suspect you're right. There's some thought that the ozone layer is thinner in the southern hemisphere, so that Australia in their summer will get a more intense ultraviolet rays. And they get a lot of fair-skinned people in Australia, just like there's a lot of fair-skinned people up here in Canada. So that may be part of it. Now, what if you boarded the equator and you could sort of run around in your T-shirt every day, like Hawaii or Southern California, Florida? So I didn't go into the stats there. And you developed a bit of a sort of a persistent tan year-round. Because, you know, the thing with Canada is you go from lily white to dark, lily white to dark, and that sort of freeze-thaw cycle, to speak. So does that actually increase your risk of melanoma? So, you know, those are all really good questions. And then we do know, and this actually comes from the COVID data as well, that people with dark skin color who lived in the northern hemisphere actually didn't fare as well with COVID-19 because they don't make vitamin D as easily. So I talked about, for you and I, getting out 15 to 30 minutes of sunlight in the middle of the day, we would make lots of vitamin D. But somebody with dark skin color may have to be out for an hour or two to get the same amount of vitamin D. But presumably people with darker skin sort of originated, their cultures originated along the equator. So they were getting vitamin D year round. They didn't have to worry about this sort of winter, summer, sort of back and forth, toques on, toques off type of conditions.
0: They still make vitamin D. It's just at a lower rate, but they were getting more exposure.
1: More exposure because they're getting it every day year round, presumably, except when they make the move to Winnipeg.
0: So our body... Basically, it's like you got to make hay while the sun shines. So it sees the sun out. Well, better make that vitamin D while I can because it's not going to be here forever.
1: Sure. Yeah. And I think we're programmed to some extent.
0: Yeah.
1: And, you know, when we looked at, when I looked at numbers, again, I didn't get into details. I don't know if they exist. You know, what's the difference between our sort of native Canadians who have had more exposure over years and tend to have darker skin coloring versus our European settlers? Is there a difference? So, and I'm sure those stats exist somewhere. So sun is beneficial. That's a given, but the dose is important. You can't overdo it. And then there definitely are risks, and the risk of melanoma is definitely a significant one. If you're living in Canada, if you decide to move to Australia, then you really have to be careful. And what are the things you do? Well, you can stay out of the sun, so that helps, but that's not a lot of fun because you want to be outside surfing and swimming and golfing and doing those things. So you want to provide your skin with some protection. So some protection, but not total protection. Do you sort of wait until you get your dose of the day and then put your sunscreen on? There's different ways of doing it, but you definitely need the positive effects of the sun. But if you're going to be outside and active, let's say you are going golfing, swimming, going to the beach, going for hikes, then getting on a sunscreen or sunblock. So sunblock is something that literally blocks the sunlight. So zinc oxide, you see the sort of surfers that put that stuff on their nose and nothing's getting through that.
0: Right.
1: Whereas the sunscreens actually absorb the ultraviolet rays so they don't penetrate into your skin. So you have to put them on a thin layer on your skin and they'll actually sort of prevent it from getting deep into the skin. So applying that. Most dermatologists are recommending a 30 as a minimum. So that means that it would take 30 hours of sunlight with the sunscreen on, which would be equivalent to 1 hour of sunlight without the sunscreen on.
0: Okay.
1: Yeah.
0: Which, so now you know what the number means. Anyways.
1: Sure. Yeah. And I remember as a kid, you know, we used to talk about twos and fours and sixes and an eight was, oh my goodness, that's too much sunscreen. So 8 hours laying in the sun versus 1 hour in the sun.
0: Right.
1: But in order to get a good tan, because they weren't called sunscreens or blocks. They're suntan lotions.
0: Suntan lotion.
1: Yeah, exactly. So, yeah. So I don't even know if they sell those anymore. They maybe do, but I've definitely seen 15s.
0: Yeah.
1: And if you're going to be out for a short period of time, you can sort of decide, I'm only going to be out for a couple hours, but I really want to protect my face and my arms and my legs that are going to be exposed for those couple hours because I don't want to burn. I've already had my dose for the day of my vitamin D. It's important. So having that skin protection is important to reduce your risk of melanomas, and especially, you know, from April through September are the sort of the key times when you're at highest risk, but also the greatest benefit.
0: Yeah.
1: So what do you do?
0: So you wear a shirt and hat, you know, the hat, but you still get the reflective, like I know, like, you know, we live on the water.
1: Yep.
0: And you can sit there with a hat on and your face will get burnt to a crisp because it's reflecting off the water.
1: So. Yep. Yeah,
0: it's you get double dose basically.
1: Yeah, and you get that in the winter too. So even though the ultraviolet rays are less in the winter, if you're outside on a sunny day, you can definitely get sort of color on your face. So even in the winter, and sunscreens actually have a good protection for frostbite.
0: Yeah.
1: So there's a couple good reasons to keep that sunscreen around year round. If you're going to go out sort of hiking, cross country skiing in the winter, or ice fishing, you're out in a barren lake, then getting a sunscreen on your face, even that little portal of light.
0: Personal experience, I was doing the sound and the audio for the dog sled races 1 year.
1: Right.
0: Well, I've done it a few times, but this 1 year, and it was a beautiful sunny day. It was like minus 15 or something like that, but it was sunny like crazy. The end of the day, my face was burnt raw. And it wasn't wind burn. It was like I was red as a beet for like I don't know how many days after that, just from the sun.
1: Sure.
0: And that was in January, whatever.
1: Yeah. So. Yeah. I was going to say even, you know, in March, you know, the sun rays are really coming along, but it's still winter. So you can get those really sunny, intense days, which is like a September day, but you don't think about it that way because there's all this snow around you. But yeah, the sun can get pretty intense. So protection is important. Getting some sun, positive sunlight is important as well. So finding that happy medium. So 15 to 30 minutes sort of unprotected, but the rest of the time you probably should be wearing some protection.
0: Well, there you go, folks. It's summertime. Be careful. Have fun. And just look after yourself.
1: Exactly. Enjoy your summer.
0: Bye now. That's it for this episode of Medical Matters. 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I'm Ron Murphy.

Is it safe to say you are? Oh, babe, you're the flame, the fire, but most of all, you're the spark.

0: 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Time flies when you're having fun. 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
2: 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It's 3 o'clock and this is The Drive Show on Canoe FM. I'll be your host this afternoon. My name is Andrew Pickett and it's a pleasure to be with you this afternoon. Let's start by having a look at today's weather. Currently, we've got a mix of sun and cloud, and the high is expected today to be 18 degrees. We're currently sitting at 16 degrees outside our Haliburton studio. Tonight, it'll be partly cloudy with a low down to 6. Tomorrow, Tuesday, we're going to have a mix of sun and cloud with a 40% chance of showers in the afternoon, and there is a risk of a thunderstorm. Tomorrow night, we'll have some cloudy periods, and there's a 40% chance of showers with a low of 11 degrees. Wednesday, we're looking at a cloudy day with a 60% chance of showers or possibly thunderstorms. A high of 20, and Wednesday night, it'll be cloudy with a low of 11. And I just wanted to let you know, Canoe FM's Radiothon is coming up July 3rd, 4th, and 5th. And today, Monday, June 15th, is the first day that the Radiothon auction portal is open to bid. So go to canoefm.com and click on the Radiothon button there, and you'll see all of the amazing items that are available to bid. And so far, you've had 10 days to preview the portal, and now is the time to start bidding. There's approximately 100 items to check out and bid on, so have a look at those, have fun, and bid away. So I hope you'll stay with me this afternoon on The Drive Show. Let's start with some music. There'll be lots of announcements. We'll have news, sports, and weather throughout the show. And let's start the music off with Solving Problems by Brent Cobb on Canoe.

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1: Good afternoon. 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Before that message, we heard the song Sleep by Victoria Anthony. And after the next message, we're going to hear a local band. They're from Halliburton, and they're called Custom Blend, and they consist of Walter Toews, Dave Bath, Andy Salvatore, Bill Hudson, and Kathy Salvatore. And when they perform, they try to do a cross-section from everything, including Van Morrison to Grand Funk Railroad to Hootie and the Blowfish. So after the message, we'll listen to their song, Life on the Railroad.
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1: There's lots of places throughout the county where you can get your bingo sheets. 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There's Todd's Independent, Halliburton

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1: It's 3:16 on Monday, June the 15th. You're listening to Canoe FM. My name is Andrew, and I just want to take an opportunity to thank some of the donors of the upcoming Radiothon, which is going to be taking place July 3rd, 4th, and 5th. And some of these donors include The Post House, The Speaker Series, Jody Timgren, Chen He Chinese Restaurant, TJ Welding, Tweed & Company, Dinah Wilson, Lynn White, Rick Whitaker, and the Wilberforce Curling Club. Thank you so much for supporting Canoe FM. This next artist, Harry Nilsson, was born on this day back in 1941, and I think this is one of his bigger hits. It's called Everybody's Talking, and it's from the motion picture Midnight Cowboy.

0: was Canadian Sarah Harmer with her song The Ring. And it's currently 15 degrees outside our studio here in Halliburton. We're expecting a high of 18, so if that sun peaks out, I'm sure we'll reach that. And up next, we have the next song will be by another Canadian, Nick Fay, and his song Wait Around, and that'll come up after these messages.
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1: Good afternoon. It's 3:29 on Monday, June the 15th, and Hydro One is still showing some power outages in the area, and crews are working in the area, and it looks like they're hoping to have everything restored by 7 p.m. tonight. So let's keep our fingers crossed there. This next song is by the artist Trampled by Turtles, and the song is Whiskey. And just a reminder to keep your eye out for the turtles when you're on the road, and slow down and help them cross the road if it's safe and you're able to do so. Here's Trampled by Turtles and Whiskey.

Good afternoon. It's 3:34. You're listening to Canoe FM, and let's have another look at the weather. And it's currently 15 degrees outside our studio here in Halliburton. It's going to be clearing this evening, but we're going to go down to a low of 6 tonight. Tomorrow, it's going to be sunny in the morning. Then we're going to have a mix of sun and cloud with a 40% chance of showers in the afternoon. And there is a risk of a thunderstorm. And tomorrow's high is expected to be 21. And tomorrow night, we're expecting a low of 12. The outlook for Wednesday is it'll be cloudy with a 60% chance of showers or thunderstorms. The high will be 20 and the low will be 11. And this next artist is a local artist who lives right here in the Halliburton Highlands. His name is Albert John Saxby. And Albert John Saxby has been a musician for 40 plus years, and he started out in the 70s as the drummer and founding member of the infamous Toronto band Apocalyptic Country Trash Monsters, the Absolute Horrors. Then in later years, singer-songwriter for Bucket of Shrimp Ears and Raven Mad Crow Society. Albert is self-taught on both the drums and guitar, the latter leading to his passion for songwriting, influenced by Max Webster, The Beatles, and John Prine. So let's listen to Albert's song, The Devil Came Knocking.

That was the Lonesome Ace String Band with their song Sweeter Sound on Canoe FM. My name is Andrew, and I hope you're enjoying the drive show today. And I wanted to let you know that coming up is Canoe FM's Radiothon. That'll be taking place July 3rd, 4th, and 5th. And during the Radiothon, there'll be several pop-up items that come up that you'll be able to bid on. And I just wanted to let you know some of those, and I'll let you know more as the show goes on today. One of them is an ultimate package from the Minden Experience. Another is a gift certificate from Studio Rose. And we also are going to have a pop-up item of a gift certificate from the Riverside Inn. And another gift certificate will be from the Peppermill Restaurant. So I'll let you know more of these as we go along with the show. But there'll be great items to bid on during the Radiothon. And this Thursday, June 18th, Canoe FM will be revealing the Haliburton County Folk Society's 2026-2027 concert series. So that'll be 7 p.m. this Thursday, and it'll happen right here on Canoe FM. And some of the highlights for the 2026-27 concert series include a Juno Award-winning artist, a range of genres, including world music, bluegrass, Celtic, classic folk. There'll be great original music, great storytelling, and outstanding live performances. There's going to be a lot of well-established artists and up-and-comers who are just beginning to make a mark on the Canadian music scene. So be sure to tune in on Thursday at 7 for that concert series lineup. Next, we're going to listen to another Canadian act, and this is the Good Lovelies with Life on the Road on Canoe.

That was Canadian artists Tegan and Sarah with I Know I'm Not the Only One. 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It's 3:51 on Monday, June the 15th, and I hope you'll stay tuned tonight at 6 o'clock for Locally Sourced. 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We'll hear track 8 from Burning Bridge's first album. 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This next song is by The Chicks, and it's their cover version of Fleetwood Mac's Landslide.

Welcome back. Good afternoon. My name is Andrew. You're listening to Canoe FM. And I wanted to let you know about the all-Canadian trip draw that Canoe FM will be having this year. And this is an all-Canadian trip, Canada's Maritime Hospitality, Heritage, and Coastal Beauty trip. 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You can discover the heart and soul of Canada's East Coast on this unforgettable journey through the Maritimes. From rugged coastlines to storybook villages, this tour offers the perfect mix of natural beauty, cultural heritage, and coastal charm. You'll explore New Brunswick, Nova Scotia, and Prince Edward Island. 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And you can get your tickets at Canoe FM, Let's Get Local in Minden, Agnew's General Store in Wilberforce, and they're one for $20, three for $50, or seven for $100, and only 350 tickets will be sold. Let's have Burton Cummings bring us up to the 4 o'clock hour with his song, I Will Play a Rhapsody on Canoe.

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1: 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It's 4 o'clock. 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It's 100.9 in Haliburton, 97.1 in Minden, and on the internet, canoefm.com. And let's have another look at the weather. And the clouds out there look like the same clouds I talked about in the last hour, but it looks like it's going to be clearing early this evening, and we're going to have a west wind from about 20 kilometers per hour, but we're going down to a low of 6 tonight, so that'll be a little chilly. Tomorrow, it looks like it's going to be sunny in the morning, then a mix of sun and cloud with a 40% chance of showers in the afternoon. There is a risk of a thunderstorm in the afternoon as well. Tomorrow's high is expected to be 21 degrees and a low tomorrow night of 12. Looking at Wednesday, it looks like it's going to be cloudy with a 60% chance of showers or thunderstorms, a high of 20 and a low of 11. And this next song was the number one song 1 year ago today, and it's called Ordinary by Alex Warren. 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

And this town's lost its faith. Our colors will fade eventually. So if our time is running out, day after day, we'll make the mundane a masterpiece. Oh my, my, oh my, my love, I take one look at you, you're taking me out.

0: That was Martha and the Muffins with Women Around the World at Work on Canoe FM. And I just wanted to let you know about some road updates. Currently, we have a road closure due to construction. And the road is closed. There's no emergency access. This is Loop Road from 138 meters southwest of South Baptiste Lake Road to 379 meters south of South Baptiste Lake Road. And there's no end time given for this road closure. And all lanes closed with no emergency access. Closure is until further notice. And there is another one here that is on Highway 28. And there's some construction there. And you're expected to experience delays of up to 10 minutes there. And it's Highway 28 from 2.5 kilometers south of Burley Street to 0.1 kilometers south of Monk Road. And you'll encounter long duration single lane closures controlled with automated flagger assistance devices there. So just keep your eyes open and be careful out there.
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That was the Beatles with All You Need Is Love on Canoe FM. And this next artist is local talent Jody Timgren. And Jody has called Minden her permanent home since 2013, but spent many happy summers in the Highlands while growing up. Jody's parents built a cottage on Canning Lake back in the early 1960s. Jody characterizes her childhood at the cottage as magical. She remembers playing among grasshoppers, butterflies, dragonflies, reptiles, chipmunks, wild berries, wild flowers, and the glorious water and trees. As an adult, she spent many years vacationing in the Halliburton Forest. Jody's bold voice has been her main instrument from early on. Often chosen as a soloist in choirs, she was showcased in Kiwanis competitions from 1993 to 2001. She was part of the harmony a cappella group, Aridella, that participated in the 2001 Peterborough Folk Festival. Jody released her first album, Weigh the Needle Down, in 2022. Let's listen to Jody's song, Masquerade, on the Canoe.

0: Canoe FM's annual Radiothon is taking place on July 3rd, 4th, and 5th. This year's Radiothon is proudly presented by our gold sponsor, Minden Subaru, with support from our silver sponsor, Kegel Heating and Cooling in Minden, and our bronze sponsor, Crown Rust Protection in Halliburton. We need to talk about the future of Halliburton County, and we want to hear from you. The county has launched an affordability and governance structure study to look at options to simplify government processes and provide better value for taxpayers. No decisions are being made right away. The study is about getting good information about building a stronger future for our communities. Visit wadein.halliburtoncounty.ca to take the public survey before June 28th and learn about upcoming open house sessions on June 23rd, 24th, and 25th.
1: Good afternoon. It's almost 4:19. It's Monday, June the 15th. You're with Andrew here on Canoe FM, and I've just been handed a notice that Snowden Park is closed until further notice. The township of Minden Hills advises that Snowden Park access and trail systems are closed due to fallen trees from the weekend storm. Assessment of damage is underway. As there could still be unstable trees, please do not visit Snowden Park until further notice. And we'll update you as soon as we can on any further information we get on that. It's currently 15 degrees outside our studio, and I wanted to let you know about a few more of the pop-up items that'll be coming up during Canoe FM's Radiothon that'll be taking place July 3rd, 4th, and 5th. And there'll be two passes to the Canadian Canoe Museum. There'll be a round of golf at the Gull River Golf Club, and there'll be a gift certificate from Halliburton Pizza, Pasta Plus. Now let's listen to a song by Keane, and this is Somewhere Only We Know.

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2: Good afternoon. You're back here with Andrew on Monday afternoon. It's about 4:25, and I just wanted to give you another road work update, and there is some daily maintenance taking place on Highway 35 northbound between Highway 7, Kawartha Lakes County Road 15 in Lindsay, and Ridgeway Road in Norland. So they're having one alternating lane, and that started this morning at 7 a.m., and they're going to be working on that road work until, looks like Thursday, the June 18th at 5 p.m. So I'll keep you updated if I get any more information. And up next, we're going to listen to Eric Church and his song, Springsteen.

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2: Let's have another peek at the weather. It's currently 15 degrees outside our studio here in Haliburton. We're going to be clearing this evening with a low going down to 6. Tomorrow it'll be sunny in the morning, clouding over in the afternoon with a 40% chance of showers and a risk of a thunderstorm. Tomorrow's high is 21 and the low will be 12. Wednesday looks like a chance of 60% chance of showers or thunderstorms, high of 20 and a low of 11. 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
1: And speaking of local talent, our next artist is a Halliburton resident, Carl Dixon. Carl lives here in Halliburton with his wife, Helen Parker, who is an Australian screenwriter. And Carl has previously been the lead singer of the hard rock band Coney Hatch, and he toured as a keyboardist, guitarist, and backing vocalist with April Wine from 2001 to 2004. And Carl used to have a radio station right here on Canoe FM back in the early 2000s and was also a member of Canoe FM's board. So let's listen to Carl Dixon's song, The Point of This Life, on Canoe FM.

was Small Town by John Cougar Mellencamp on Canoe FM. And it's currently 15 degrees outside our studios here in the village of Halliburton. And it's almost 4:45. Make sure you stay tuned at 5 o'clock where we'll have news, weather, and sports, followed by more great music and community announcements. I'd like to take this, I'd like to take another opportunity here to thank some of the donors for our upcoming Radiothon, which will be taking place July 3rd, 4th, and 5th. And here are some of the wonderful donors. Janice Parker, the Peppermill Steak and Pasta House, Pine Reflections Gift and Garden Center, Quaker Oaks Farm, Wilf Quigley Painting, Razzmatazz Kids Shows, Amy Reed, the Riverside Inn in Norland, The ROM, Carol Simmons, Sir Sam's Ski and Ride. Now let's listen to Canadian artist Ian Thomas with his song, Hold On.

That was Tyler Childers with his song Feathered Indians, and I just wanted to let you know of some more pop-up items that will be available to bid on at Canoe FM's upcoming Radiothon, which will be taking place July 3rd, 4th, and 5th. We'll have a gift certificate from Hook, Line, and Sinker. We'll have dinner for four from Mega Munch. We'll have a gift certificate from the Minden Curling Club, two car passes from Muskoka Drive-In, and a gift certificate from Outdoors Plus. Royal Wood with his song Even When You're Gone, and Lloyd Seeger, Susie Vinnick, and Charlie Acourt's song Better Angels will take us to the 5 o'clock hour, where we'll have news, weather, and sports. See you then.

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1: Good afternoon. It's time now for the news. It's 5 o'clock. My name is Andrew and you're listening to Canoe FM. Local history has been made in Halliburton County. A hometown student is being recognized on the national stage for her outstanding community service and resilience. Halliburton Highlands Secondary School student Aurora Wesley has become the very first person from the county to win the prestigious Terry Fox Humanitarian Award. The grade 12 student beat out nearly 4,000 applicants from across Canada. She is one of just 15 youth selected for the honor this year. The award recognizes young leaders who embody the spirit of Terry Fox by overcoming personal hardships while giving back to their communities. Wesley, who recently faced financial hardships at home, has been a lifelong volunteer, spearheading cancer fundraisers, organizing local holiday gift drives, and leading school athletic teams. The national honor comes with a $30,000 scholarship. Wesley says the win is a total shock, and she hopes it inspires other youth from small towns to chase big dreams. She will head to Western University this fall to study business administration and finance. Congratulations to Aurora Wesley. In other news, Minden has finished their building planning review. Changes are on the way for anyone trying to build or develop property in Minden Hills. Township Council has endorsed a new consultant's report aimed at modernizing its slow and complex approval process. The review found that while township staff are professional, current decision-making is often too cautious, creating uncertain timelines for local applicants. Planned upgrades over the next 3 years include new digital tools, a clear development manual, and an update to application fees. Mayor Bob Carter called the upcoming overhaul transformational for the community. Council will receive progress reports on the rollout every 3 months. In other news, Parker Pad and Printing is celebrating 80 years of building lasting partnerships. The third generation family business will celebrate the milestone with $80,000 in charitable donations to organizations supported by its clients, continuing its long-standing condition of giving back. Parker Pad and Printing began in the basement of Frank Parker Sr.'s Toronto home in 1946 with a single manual letterpress. They have evolved into an award-winning commercial printing operation serving clients across Canada from facilities in Markham and Halliburton. Frank Parker Jr. took the helm running the company for 4 decades, and his daughter, Janice Parker, has now assumed leadership and became the company's third-generation president. Parker Pad and Printing will celebrate this milestone on June 30th, 2026 at Angus Glen Golf Club in Markham. The theme of the celebration, 80 Years Built Together, recognizes the trust, support, and partnerships that have contributed to Parker Pad and Printing's success since its inception. And the Special Investigations Unit has invoked their mandate in Huntsville. The province's Special Investigations Unit has invoked its mandate following an arrest in the town of Huntsville. On Sunday, June 14th, 2026, shortly after 10:15 a.m., officers from the Huntsville Detachment of the Ontario Provincial Police responded to a call for service on Gun Club Road. One individual was arrested and transported to the Huntsville Detachment. While in custody, the individual requested medical attention and was transported to a local hospital by ambulance for assessment. Upon arrival to the hospital, the individual exited the ambulance and fled on foot towards a wooded area. A coordinated search was immediately initiated involving members of the Huntsville OPP, the OPP Emergency Response Team, and the OPP Canine Unit. The individual was subsequently located nearby and returned to police custody. Upon being located, the individual required medical attention and was transported to hospital for assessment of injuries. The OPP has notified the SIU, which has invoked its mandate. As a result, the OPP will not be able to provide further information. And in sports, last night the Carolina Hurricanes became the 2026 Stanley Cup champions. They defeated the Vegas Golden Knights 4-2. The Hurricanes had a dominant 16-win, 3-loss postseason run, securing the franchise's second championship title exactly 20 years after their first title in 2006. In baseball, the Blue Jays gave up 5 runs in the 9th inning yesterday, dropping an 8-3 loss to the New York Yankees. They have today off, but they'll be back at it again tomorrow night as they start a series against their division rival, the Red Sox, in Boston. And in the World Cup, there are 4 games today. Canada's next game takes place this Thursday, June 18th at 6 p.m. Taking a look at the weather, it's currently 16 degrees outside our studio here in Halliburton, and it'll be clearing this evening. Wind will be from the west at 20 kilometers per hour, becoming light this evening. The low tonight will be 6 degrees. Tomorrow, Tuesday, it'll be sunny in the morning, then a mix of sun and cloud with a 40% chance of showers in the afternoon. There is a risk of thunderstorm tomorrow afternoon. The high tomorrow will be 21 degrees with a low tomorrow night of 12. Wednesday, it's going to be cloudy with a 60% chance of showers or thunderstorms. The high will be 20 and the low will be 11. Now let's get back to the music, and we'll start it off with a song called Lowdown from Boz Scaggs on Canoe FM.

And good afternoon. It's 5:12 on Monday, June 15th. You're with Andrew here on Canoe FM, and wanted to let you know that today is the day that the Radiothon auction portal is open for bids. You've had 10 days to preview the portal. Now is the time to start bidding. And there's approximately 100 items to check out and bid on. So have fun. 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And this on July the 4th, that'll be a Saturday, July the 4th, from 8 a.m. to 1 p.m., the Halliburton and District Lions Club will be having the Walk for Dog Guides Community Garage Sale. And this will be held at the A.J. LaRue Arena parking lot. And remember to bring your pop tabs for puppies. So help me to become a dog guide. So that there's going to be a book sale, yard sale, plant sale. Again, that's the Walk for Dog Guides Community Garage Sale taking place Saturday, July 4th from 8 to 1 at the A.J. LaRue Arena parking lot. Our next artist is another local artist, James McElhaney, and he's a two-time Canadian Folk Music Award winner. And we're going to listen to James's song, Handsome Molly, on the Canoe.

James McElhaney with Handsome Molly. And it's coming up on 5:18 here. It's Monday, June the 15th, and it's currently 16 degrees outside our studios here in the village of Halliburton. Up next, we've got Colin James' cover of Van Morrison's song, Into the Mystic.

for the win. Also younger than the sun. And our bonnet boat was won as we sailed into the mystic.

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4: 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We need to talk about the future of Halliburton County, and we want to hear from you. 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
7: 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It's 5:24. It's Monday, June 15th. And I'd like to thank some of our other donors for the upcoming Radiothon while I have a chance. And these donors include Jan Coates, the Copper Tree Resort, Country Bakery, Curry Motors, Delancey Sports, Diefenbaker Carp Ontario, the Dominion Hotel and Pub, Dr. Smolin, the Eagle Lake Country Market, Echo Ethic Inc., Louise Ewing, and Fielding Estate Wineries. Thank you so much for your support of Canoe FM. Now, this next song, this goes back to the 60s. This is The Doors with Touch Me, and there's some great saxophone in this rock song. 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

0: That was Coldplay with their song The Scientist on Canoe FM. It's 5:33, and I'm going to take another look at the weather. It's currently a comfortable 16 degrees outside our studios here in the village of Halliburton. It's going to be clearing this evening, and we're going to have a low this evening of 6 degrees. Tomorrow, Tuesday, it'll be sunny in the morning, then a mix of sun and cloud with a 40% chance of showers in the afternoon. There is a risk of a thunderstorm tomorrow in the afternoon. Tomorrow's high will be 21, and the low tomorrow evening will be 12 degrees. Wednesday, it looks like it's going to be a cloudy day, and there's about a 60% chance of showers or thunderstorms. The high Wednesday will be 20, and the low will be 11. And I wanted to let you know that Flemington's Halliburton School of Art and Design is seeking donations for their fiber arts program. 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

0: That was Canadian artist Briar Summers with her song Stronger. Before that, we heard Dire Straits and Walk of Life. It's time for me to leave the chair, and make sure you stay tuned tonight at 6 p.m. for Penny and her show, Locally Sourced. I'll be back tomorrow morning at 7 for your Halliburton morning. It's been a pleasure being with you today. Thanks for listening, and have a great night.
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0: Welcome, everyone. Well, this weather, we still have plenty of hydro trucks out there, so I'm sorry that your hydro is out, but they are working really hard to get that back in shape. And also the bell lines are down in many places, too. So if you know of a neighbor that may need looking in, please make sure you go and have a look, because that's what we do. For right now, the weather here on Mountain Street, it's 19 degrees, and this evening will be a low of 6, and tomorrow you'll have a chance of showers with a high of 21, and in the evening, more of the same with a low of 12, and then on Wednesday, a chance of showers or thunderstorms with a high of 20, in the evening, cloudy, a low of 11. 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
1: Welcome to Locally Sourced, where we come together to enjoy all parts of the local song, the singers, songwriters, musicians, producers, local theater, and the spoken word. We acknowledge Indigenous peoples, the original stewards and caretakers of the land and waters in perpetuity.
2: To the north part of this listening area, we have the Algonquins of Golden Lake. And of course, Algonquin Park, that area was all Algonquins up there at one time. And before that, actually, the Odawa were in there. And to the south part of our listening area, we have the Mississauga of Curve Lake. And this is Williams Treaty area that we're covered by. So that's the territory side of it. On the land side, you know, the reason that you're here, the reason that we're, most of us are here, is because of the land. We love the land, the trees, the water, the lake, the sun, the snow in the wintertime. There's a lot of winter sports here, and the people that like all those outdoor activities, that's why we come to this land. And there's no better way to have a testament to the land than to actually go out there and walk upon it. We're so blessed here.
1: 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Listen to his amazing show, Tales from the Big Canoe, the last Wednesday of the month at 6 p.m.

0: Hi, everyone. It's Bingo Kitty Murr. Timmy's biggest fan. Let's start with the fun stuff.
1: The fun stuff is we stayed in the city for the weekend. Yeah, Dad said the country just wasn't the place to be with the storm that was coming, and he was right. We got a couple of phone calls, and people were telling us they were out of power, trees were down, so we don't know what we're going to expect when we go back up there. But Mom said everything will be fine. We'll stop as usual to have our little pick-me-up at the farmer's market, and of course our ice cream. Yeah, and we'll just do what needs to be done and help our neighbors if they need help. Too, because that's what neighbors do. I'm here by myself. My nephew Spinach had to stay home with his baby sister. He's having a lot of fun with her. I didn't know what I was going to do for the weekend. Then we got a knock at the door. What's that?
0: Ooh.
1: It was a parcel addressed to me from my brother Daniel in California. Oh, I couldn't believe that. I needed Dad's help to open the box. My claws weren't as sharp as they needed to be. Oh, yeah, he got right into it.
0: Wow!
1: He put a little note in there, and he thought my nephew Spinach and I would like our own teeny little tent in the city. And he was right. It's got palm trees on it and surfboards. And he's got us cool teeny battery operated lights. Get it all set up. Am I the luckiest cat around or what? I just love all of my family so much. They're just too good to me. We've got a great show. Oh, we've got Alice with us. She came in with her friends last week and recorded her own song. So we're gonna chat about that. Robert Wong might phone in. What else? Sing-alongs! Penny's got hers all set, and we're going to have something from My Pop Wire that was recorded live, and I can hardly wait. Bingo, tomorrow, do you have your sheet? Oh, yeah. Even in the city, we've got ours, and we're so excited. So good luck, everyone. Radiothon auction items. The bidding starts today. I'm all set. Mom went and opened the computer yesterday, and she yelled, "What's going on?" The page was at canoefm.com, and I'd been scrolling through to see what I'd like to bid on. I've found items for all my family. Sweet! And good luck to me. Have fun looking, everyone. It's really easy to get through. And good luck on your bids. I'll be watching. Okay, Taryn. Big Powell, are you ready? We've got a great show coming up. Mom and Dad have got popcorn ready for me with my favorite margarine. Ooh, and a little bowl of ice cream. All right.
2: Thanks for that, Bingo Kitty Marv. And somebody was able to get through to us on the line. It's Robert Wong. Hey, Robert.
3: Well, hello.
2: Yeah, boy, we're having trouble with the lines. Tell us what's happening at your neck of the woods, please.
3: No worries. So the Cultural Center is... There are things happening this week. On Tuesday tomorrow, June 16th, there's going to be a talk by one of the authors who will be appearing on Bookapalooza on Saturday. Her name is Linda Lewis Daly, and she will be presenting her new book featuring historic photographs, brochures, postcards, and stories of 45 former cabin resorts, camps, and lodges along the Keshagawagamauk Lake chain. So the book she's presenting is, the name is really long, it's Lodging Legacies, The Lost Cabins, Camps, and Lodges of the Keshagawagamauk Lake Chain. And this speaker event is starting at 7 p.m. all the way to 8:30, is in collaboration with, presented by the Halliburton Highlands Genealogy Group. And it's free, there's going to be refreshments, and yeah.
2: That sounds really interesting, Robert.
3: There's also a documentary screening on Thursday, June 18th, starting at 1 p.m. The title of the film is Wilford Buck, released 2024. It follows Cree elder Wilford Buck as he shares indigenous teachings of astronomy and cosmology. All ages are welcome, and it's free, and it's collaboration with the library. And of course, on June 20th, at the Bookapalooza event, the Cultural Center will host a booth and will showcase one of our artifacts, portable memories. So there's going to be artifacts interpretation there. So we'll see everyone there.
2: That sounds great, Robert. Hey, when are you coming back in with the Griswold Gang to sing for us?
3: We'll pick a date. How about that? I'll send an email to you separately.
2: Yeah, I like that. Okay, you guys pick your song and let's hunker down for a sing-along, okay?
3: That's a lot of pressure.
2: Okay, I don't mean
3: we'll figure out.
2: Okay, thanks again, Robert, for phoning in. We love you telling us about what's happening at the Cultural Center.
3: Absolutely. See you next week.
2: Okay.
3: Bye.
2: Okay, thanks. Bye. everyone, we have a special guest in the studio, and her phone was not working, so she came in. We're so happy to have her. It's Alice Jones. Hi, Alice.
4: Hi.
2: I have to tell you, Alice was busy this weekend. Your granddaughter got married, and her name is Allison. Is she named after you?
4: I never discovered that.
2: You never discovered that.
4: Sounds like it to me.
2: It sounds like it to me, too. And you had a fantastic time.
4: Wonderful.
2: And you had a driver who I just adore. So we got to give a shout out to Luann.
4: Yes.
2: Yes. Hi, Luann. And who is your family and friends that you want to give a shout out to if they were able to listen?
4: Oh, well, Park Lane. I spread the word.
2: Definitely Park
4: my
2: Lane.
4: My friends
2: hello,
4: there,
2: everyone.
4: Yeah.
2: Yes.
4: My sister, Betty Austin's listening.
2: Hi, Betty. Hi, Betty.
4: And that's pretty well.
2: That's pretty well it. And you said your grandson has a birthday today?
4: Yes.
2: Okay, so we're going to wish him a happy birthday. Alice did try to call, but of course couldn't get through the phone line. So if he's somehow listening, we want to give a shout out to him. A happy birthday. And Grandma was trying to get in touch with you. So Alice is going to be 90 years young on the 4th of July. And you've written songs before, correct?
4: Yes.
2: Yes. And when did you start writing songs?
4: 1994.
2: 1994. And the inspiration is just what is around you, I take it? Where do you get your inspiration for your songs?
4: Well, I call them spirit songs every one of them came to me while I was riding my snowmobile.
2: Okay, I like that. I like that. People will like that. So were you on your own property or on a trailer?
4: Oh, no. 3-day trips with my husband.
2: Trips.
4: We each had our own machine.
2: Wow. And where did you travel to and from with your husband?
4: Oh, we could go to Pembroke, be there at 4 o'clock in the afternoon, or Parry Sound and down the Ottawa Valley. Yeah, we put a few miles on.
2: That's pretty sweet. So we have got this. We should give a shout out to your musical friends that came in to help last Monday.
4: Right.
2: We had Hank on guitar. We had Brenda on ukulele. We had Royce on the accordion. And Royce's lovely wife, Mary, she is the better half of that clan. She was so sweet. Mary came in to make sure that we stayed focused and help us decide what is what. So we really appreciated that. But that was pretty special having them in, wasn't it?
4: When I was in St. Catharines, my son-in-law had the photographs. Hank had sent them through,
2: nice.
4: So he was passing them around at the wedding.
2: I like that. Well, that's pretty special.
4: Yeah.
2: You were lucky to have such a nice team. And you feel confident enough, I hope, that you'll come back again to do another song?
4: Well, I'm working on one right now.
2: That's nice. And we should give a shout-out to Bill Glidden because he did your music sheet for you to provide
4: the music sheets. Yeah,
2: yes.
4: I had the music and the words. Yeah,
2: there we go. So tell us about this song. We're going to play it again. We played it last week, but I think it's extra special that you're here and you can introduce it. And it came to you on one of your trips.
4: One of my trips.
2: Yeah, I
4: and
2: like
4: it just
2: that.
4: Tells the story of how much God loves us that He sent Jesus to earth.
2: That is sweet.
4: So that's what it's all about.
2: And tell everyone what you decided when Hank said what you need to pick a stage name. So what did you choose? It's quite cute.
4: I said, let's say Grandma Jones, because I remember Grandpa Jones did very well.
2: That is right. I like that. So here we go, everyone. This is Alice's original composition recorded here in the studio in the Malcolm McLean Radio Hall. It is God's Love and Joy.
4: Go.

0: Well, I'm sure everybody at Park Lane was giving you an applause. How did that sound hearing it over the airwaves?
1: Different.
0: Different, yeah. It sounded pretty good. Okay, everybody, there you go. It's Grandma Jones, not Grandpa, and we're hoping to hear more. So thank you so much for that. It's really sweet.
1: Thank you for having me.
0: Okay, you can stick around if you want. I'm just talking. I wanted to let everybody know we had the open stage on Saturday night, and it was the sweetest open stage I've been to because there wasn't many of us. There was just nine. We didn't have a lot of people out. There was a storm brewing outside, so I'm sure some people thought they should stay home, and there was other things happening around and about. But the nice thing about this was we felt comfortable enough to just relax, take a moment, and we went up on stage and hugged our friends, and they got to explain all about their songs and how special they are. Sometimes when it's really busy, we don't get to hear how the song came to the musician, so that was extra special to hear that. So some of these musicians, I do have some of their songs here, and I will be playing them out through the first hour. But I did want to give a shout out to the Halliburton Legion for allowing us to have the open stage there. That is Mike Waller and Cheryl and all the volunteers that help clean up after. It's a big job. It's volunteer. We've got Mike Knight on sound. Our greeter for the evening was Peter Smith. Let's see, who else? Our clipboard guy that announces us, David Bulletin, and we had Brian Sachs. He always helps with the lighting. And Don Gage likes to talk, so that was his job to tell us what's happening with the Folk Society. And you want to listen on Thursday to Chris Cadwell's show because they will all be together. Sue Shikazi is going to be a guest on Chris's show, and they will tell you the lineup that they have got planned for the coming year of guests through the Folk Society. So, yeah, so lots of fun. And come out next month and participate in the songs or come just to hear them. I'm going to tell you who our guests were. Monica was there. Harvey Lamb was there. Tanya Nye was there. Shane Ayers, the Mixed Bag Crew, my sweet Georgie Porter, Dave Bathe, Randall Ellsworth, and Alan Pays. And Alan did covers, but he made them his own. And he's going to be brave enough next time, and he thinks he's got an original song or two, so we will look forward to hearing that, Alan. So we've got a song by Tanya Nye, which was recorded here. It's called My Future in His Eyes. Enjoy.

0: 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I'd like to tell you my life
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6: Welcome back, everyone. Alice is here, and she's just going to depart, but we want to give a shout-out to Nellie Cox, because Nellie phoned and said how much she enjoyed your song, Alice. Isn't that nice?
7: Thank you.
6: Yeah. So Alice is off now, and what are you going to be doing now? Just heading
7: playing
6: back?
7: Euchre.
6: Oh, yeah. I need that euchre changed. It interferes with my show.
7: Well, sometimes I win.
6: Oh, okay. Well, that's good. Anyway, thanks so much. We really enjoyed having you, and you can pop in any time before euchre. How's that sound?
7: Sounds good.
6: Okay, thanks, Alice. Take care. I have got David Bulletin here, of course, from the Folk Society, and I'm going to play something that we recorded live from last year. Where do the children play? Enjoy.
8: Yeah. The news seems to be filled with dread, all kinds of bad things going on, and it got me thinking about a Cat Stevens song that I love. It's called Where Did the Children Play? So I thought I'd play that for you.
6: I have a heckler here.
8: You know what?
6: A heckler.
8: A heckler?
6: Make her stop.
8: Oh.

0: 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If you like the blues, I got them. 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
2: Thank you for that, Lily. We really appreciate that. Yes, and this is Locally Sourced. My name is Penny, and we're having the best time because we get to introduce all of our local talent, all genres, and we feel it's a privilege to be able to do so. And as you have been hearing, the Radiothon is going to be happening in July, and on Monday, let me just get that for you so I can tell you about it. Monday, June 29th, my pals Albert and Trina will be here co-hosting the show with me, and we will be having a little Monday-o-thon, collecting money for the Radiothon. So we're going to have a great time. We hope other musicians will come in and have a seat, sit down. Maybe they'll play an original song for us. Wouldn't that be fun? So please put that on your calendar and check out our website. We've got some of the auction items. You can see what's happening. It's really easy to use. I've done it myself, and you know, if I can do it, then anybody can do it, is what I say. So we've got more great music coming up. I've got Albert's song, The Raven Song of Love. I'm going to play that. I've got Burning Bridges, their first album, and we are on track 8 from the album To Ashes, and the song is Going Down. We'll follow that with Four of a Kind and Noah Zakarin and the Broken Clock Collection. Here we go. Enjoy.

I had to wipe the teardrops from my eyes. He said, brother, it is time to let me go. And I said, brother, I just wish that wasn't so. But then the moon and the stars smiled a knowing smile, while the heart in my chest

said hello. Well, I heard it plain as day, so I should know. The skeptics, they all said it wasn't so. So I walked across the lake towards the shore.

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1: You won't be disappointed. It is a great place to be. I want to give a shout out to Wayne and Kit, Bill from Glamour Lake, Patty and Henry, and Mark Willidell and the Fool's Gold musicians out in Oshawa. And Scott and Carolyn, the Griswold gang, said how much they loved that Cat Stevens song. And when I said I had never heard of it until David sang it for us at an open stage, he said the album is Tea for the Tillerman by Cat, and it's awesome. So thanks so much for sending that to us. We've got more great music leading up to sing-alongs. We've got Craig Mumford with Cancer Song, Hello Guitar. And then we've got John Artigway. He was chatting with us last week. He's a pal of Bill from Glamour Lake, and we're going to play one song a week from his album. So here we go, everyone. Enjoy.

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Watching blue skies turn gray. Skies turning gray.

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1: Thanks a lot for that, David. I just want to read a few donors that have given us things for our Radiothon, and we thank you so much. 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Thank you so much. If you're just joining us, everyone, it's Locally Sourced. My name is Penny. I'm having the best time. We play all genres of local music. And at 7 o'clock, we do sing-alongs. We learn other people's songs. Usually they are originals, but I do have one cover that we're doing because it's extra special. And my friend Diane went to My Pop Choir and Friends, an evening of joyful music on Friday, and she recorded this. So it is the gang singing The Climb, and I know many of you know that. And next week, we're going to have one by the Earworm, so I just need to get the title of that song, and we'll play that one next week. Okay, so this is My Pop Choir under the direction of Jocelyn Regina. Here we go. Enjoy.

0: Boy, I love singing.
1: Well, I think I heard Bubs and Diane singing Loud and Proud, and probably the two Michelles. So well done, well done. Bingo Kitty Marv and his family are tuning in. I got a nice photo. Thanks for that, BKM. I really appreciate that. Okay, my song, I changed my mind. I was going to be doing a song I wrote about my childhood days, but since my mom's not listening in, I'm not going to play that one. I'm going rogue, everyone, with a song that I did at the open stage, and it was a song that I wrote early Saturday morning. So, yeah, it's still in its infancy, but I've been getting a lot of bees at my place, and I'm so grateful for it because without the bees, we wouldn't have a lot of our crops, so we try to be kind to them when we can. And if we have the right environment for them, they come to us. So that's nice. And I named the song Whisper to the Bees because I'm from Maine, and in New England, it is quite common to talk to your beehives. Go and tell them when there's a birth, when there's a death, when something special is happening. You just communicate with them. So it's called Whisper to the Bees, and yeah, so if you can sing a little bit, go ahead. I appreciate that. Here we go. Enjoy.

So when you see your bees, everyone, talk to them gently so that they'll come back. We've got more great music coming up. We've got Trina West from her album Journey. It's called Alone. I've got more people that were at the open stage. We've got Peter Smith, Born in the Highlands. That's going out to Marg Cox. We've got Brian Sachs, Wild Mountain Time, and we've got Harvey Lamb, One Heck of a Ride, and I'm going to find something live from Mixed Bag. Here we go. Enjoy.

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0: Nothing beats radio advertising. These came in late this afternoon, just so that you know, the Township of Minden Hills wants you to know that Snowden Park access and trail systems are closed due to the fallen trees from the weekend storms. So that is that. And then there is a road closure with no emergency access, Loop Road from 138 southwest of South Baptiste Lake to 379 south of South Baptiste Lake Road. The end time, they're not sure of that yet. More great music coming up. We've got Taylor Abrahams, If I Was a Woman. Then we've got a little instrumental that he does. Here we go. Enjoy.

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2: Thanks, Violet, for that. And Les King is in the house. Don't change that dial. His Canada Rock show, he's going to be powered on Pepsi, I think, and chocolate milk. I had a little look. Right now, this half hour is chock full of instrumentals, all kinds, and we start from the end to confuse you and go right to the top. So our final song will be Frederick Shuttleworth. Then we've got Lotus White, Joyful Noise, Neon Dirt Hall, Nick Russell, Deep Pity, Tammy Lynn Foreman, Christian Whelan, Dougie Trenier, David Archibald, Dan Riley, and St. George's Hand Chimes Choir, which Scotty and I recorded. We just enjoy them so much. More thank yous for donating to our Radiothon. Pat and Peter Smith, Studio Rose, St. Lawrence Parks Commission, Sydney's Baking. Yes, I think that about does it. Here we go. Enjoy.

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2: 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Les King here with you, and we'll be hanging out for the next 3 hours. A couple of hours of Canadian rock, which will include new rock at 9, and we'll have the concert report at 9:30, and then the hard rock show at 10. And we've got some great new hard rock coming your way as well, including new Pretty Reckless and new Evanescence. So stay tuned for that after 10 o'clock. Let's get started with the Canada Rock Show now. And we're going to start with Corey Hart, Sunglasses at Night, right here on Canoe FM.